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0: Good morning. I'm on. You're listening to Jumpstart on 94.4, live here in Studio 1 at the top of the hill of Medina Al-A'lam. Talal al-Shahri here with you. And our WhatsApp is open officially, 724-42-007. We're on socials, alamanafam.om. It's the 23rd of August, which means two things. One, it is payday for government entities. I'm sure a lot of people are like, alhamdulillah, we reached the end of summer. And another is, of course, first day of school for a lot of private schools out there in the country today. To any students out there, I hope it's an amazing year ahead, inshallah. I'm excited for you guys, and I really, really hope you like you have a fun and fantastic first day. My son is about to head off to his first day at school, a new school, and he's excited as well. So, again, nothing but the best of wishes. What are you looking most forward to this year? You can WhatsApp us on 724-42-007. Now, coming up next, we got a song that, for some reason, I've been playing on repeat. This came out back in the day. It's a French song. It's called Femme Like You by K Morrow on 90.4.
1: Yes. But come on. Hey, Martinez, you ready, girl?
2: Come on. Let's do this, gangsta.

0: Good morning, Aman. You're listening to Jumpstart on 90.4 live here in Studio One. Talal Shahri here with you alongside Mrs. Khirka Asenani.
1: What's up?
0: That was Vitan Soleimani there right now.
1: Vitan Soleimani.
0: Yeah, so
1: cool name.
0: Vita is a French artist.
1: Mm-hmm.
0: And she is, you guys were talking about Motown on Wednesday or something.
1: Oh, yeah, it's making a comeback.
0: Yeah, well, Vita, the first artist who was signed to Motown France.
1: Oh.

0: this was about 20 years ago. Like Motown France, there is one. There's several across Europe. And she was joined by Sidey Mahni, okay, in 2019.
1: These are two people. I thought that was a full name, Vita Soleimani. I was like, that's an awesome name.
0: It would be awesome. She was, I think, like one of those judges on a contest on like a singing show.
1: Okay.
0: And he ended up being the winner. And then they did an album together.
1: Oh.
0: And it was a very popular album. And he's Algerian French.
1: Wow.
0: That's the name, Soleimani.
1: Soleimani. Okay.
0: And I've always enjoyed their music. And they came to mind after that song, Femme Like You by K Maro, which is, again, a very nice, fun song. Shout out to Blue Cyclone.
1: Good morning.
0: He's saying it's a short week, Thursday off. I forgot about that. Thank you, Blue Cyclone.
1: Yeah.
0: Everyone keeps forgetting that it is a short week. Like I received a schedule from work, and you know they're like Thursday, Fadana's going to do this, and Fadana's going to do that, and Fadana is going to do this.
1: Oh, I'm not.
0: And then a reminder, and then somebody's like,
1: Thursday's off.
0: So Thursday is off, inshallah, for most people. And I hope you guys enjoy this short week. Dr. K is texting him, Thursday off, in full caps. And then he's like, Fee, me, like, you. Me, like, you, too.
1: Fee, me, like, you. Me, like, you, too. That's funny. I like that.
0: And it's always great to hear from our lovely listeners. Our WhatsApp is open, 724-42-007. Now, I mentioned this earlier, but today is the first day of school for some students, especially in the private sector. The public sector is going to begin on the 6th of September. And this was an official change from the Ministry of Education, as they said that they wanted to give people more of an opportunity to enjoy their summer holidays, and specifically, and this is actually mentioned in the official statement, visit Lafar, go down to Lafar during this season. Now is actually one of the best times of the monsoon to go visit, because the fog starts to clear a little bit. And it's much more enjoyable all the way until the end of September. So if you are not beholden to schools, like if your kids have graduated, or if you don't have kids, or if you're doing your own thing, there's time to go now that's going to beat all of what Kharif was. And there's not going to be as much traffic. There's going to be the events are carrying on until like mid to late September. So you have all the activities, smaller crowds. You have all the same mountains and water springs, more visible. You know, there's a lot of pluses to going during September. So if you're considering it, now is the time. Prices drop too, because the number of people drops. So apartments are cheaper, cars are cheaper. A friend of mine is traveling to Sarala, and like I think I mentioned this previously about a week or two ago, that like they tripled the price of sending your car down and back up again, and that's gonna drop as well, inshallah. Everything is just gonna drop for September. There's gotta be something. You know what? I feel like somebody should report this to the Consumer Protection Authority.
1: Didn't he say it would drop by the 20th of August?
0: Yeah, well, he booked before the 20th.
1: Yeah.
0: So he
1: ended
0: up booking and paid the whole thing in advance just to secure a spot. Because there is still a demand. Obviously, it's not like suddenly Salah went.
1: Yeah.
0: You know, it's still busy. It's just gonna get less busy over the month. And it's going to be a much nicer experience. A sarb season is what it's called.
1: Sarb, what does that mean?
0: Sarb, I have no clue. It's just a name from my perspective anyway.
1: Okay.
0: It's like
1: for the season.
0: It's a name for the season. Obviously, there's a meaning to it. I'm just unaware of that meaning. Any Lafondi historians out there, hit us up on 724-42-007. Dr. Khalid saying, Tariq has school tomorrow. Well, good luck to your son. I hope he has a great year ahead. My son has school today, okay?
1: Mm-hmm.
0: And they're doing an interesting thing because he's moving to a new school, okay? And he is going to be part. So for the first 2 days, it's only new students.
1: Oh.
0: None of the returning students.
1: That's
0: so
1: nice.
0: They're doing 2 days to sort of like integrate them into the school, show them around, give them the facility, let them see the facilities,
1: yeah,
0: let them understand then school.

0: school environments a bit and the different rules of the school that other kids are already attuned to.
1: Familiar with,
0: exactly.
1: Yeah.
0: And I like that very much.
1: Yeah.
0: Yeah, I need 2 days where it's like everyone in there is in the same exact boat.
1: But how many, so I wonder, like, how big are the classes? Like, how big are the cohorts? Because when I joined my school, I think I was maybe the only new kid when I joined.

0: So, like, my kid, like, when I was registering him to this new school, they, like, it was busy. It was very busy. Lots of families showing up with their new kids. With their new kids,
1: With
0: sorry.
1: the new kids,
0: Yeah,
1: hey,
0: the new
1: where'd you
0: ones.
1: get yours from? The store down the street. What about you?
0: Yeah, I picked them up from a uniform store. I did not know there's a uniform store here in
1: Mine's
0: this hub.
1: imported. What?
0: There's a uniform store. Okay,
1: We used to have ours made.
0: it's a store that's dedicated only to school uniforms.
1: That would have been so helpful.
0: I walk in yesterday because my son was away in Salada, and so I took him, and it was very busy because obviously day before school. Okay, I go in and I drove off to Hove to get the clothes, and it's like this place in like Muzin Mall. You walk in and
1: Yeah,
0: it's just,
1: you're in our neck of the woods.
0: yeah, it was. It's scary out there. And I'm
1: Excuse
0: joking,
1: you.
0: I'm joking.
1: Builds resilience.
0: It's just walls of shelves,
1: That's
0: okay?
1: cool.
0: Open shelves, walls all around, and there's like banners on top of each row of
1: For
0: shelves,
1: each
0: and it's like,
1: school.
0: Cheltenham Muscat or Madinat Qaboos Private School or Our Planet or, like all the big private schools around, and each one has their own corner. And there, you go and you're like, okay, I need two outfits for daily. I need the sports outfit. I need the jacket and so forth. And they go and pick things out for you.
1: That's actually pretty handy. I mean, you could have bought school uniforms. I mean, when I was growing up, I guess at Lulu and stuff like that, but most of us, I remember, had them. We went to a tailor and they took our measurements down and everything, because I remember all of my classmates, at least when we reached high school, the girls would really like take custom make their uniform to suit them and their expression and blah blah blah, and just kind of, because we had thickness of strap, length of whatever, this and that, and they would be like, just take a centimeter off, they won't really notice, or like shave it off, make it skinnier on this side and then thicker. Like, it was just so, everyone, like, put a waist belt, accentuate the waist, yada yada yada. Yeah, it was really back when we could customize things.
0: This was your outfit like that, the blue tunic and the white pants and white
1: That was
0: shirt?
1: standard.
0: Okay, the government one.
1: No,
0: Well,
1: we didn't have white pants. It was just a long blue tunic
0: okay.
1: and then a white shirt underneath.
0: Okay, yeah. So it is in essence
1: The standard,
0: the
1: but
0: standard, yeah.
1: slightly modded, yeah.
0: Okay. I know exactly what you're talking about. And that's still a thing, by the way.
1: Yeah.
0: The tailors are still out there and they're still making those clothes for
1: Custom, yeah.
0: students custom. It's specifically these private schools that have a different, like their outfits are different, their colors are different. Yeah. In most cases, though, like it depends. There are schools that are a bit more government centric as well, where they wear similar dress at least, if not the same. And then there are schools where it's like, you have a skirt or a t-shirt, but you can choose to wear pants or and a
1: Oh, that
0: polo
1: would have been
0: or.
1: great. I would have loved that.
0: You
1: I would
0: have
1: have loved the
0: choices of
1: option to wear
0: what to
1: pants.
0: put on, and so yeah, all those options are available. Blue Cyclone is saying, "Alhamdulillah, salama, your voice is back, thank goodness." Did you lose your voice?
1: Me or you?
0: You?
1: I think he means you, because you're back from Duqm.
0: Oh wait, he says her goodness voice is back.
1: Oh, hello. Yes, it is, actually. Because I was, so the couple of days that I took off is because I had a cold. And then when I came back last week, I was still recovering. I was like talking over here, because this was like as much as I could manage.
0: You know. Yeah.
1: Thank you, Blue Cyclone.
0: Shout out to the Cyclone. We also have a message that's come in from Maya Abu Bakr, all the way down in beautiful Dhofar and Salalah, saying that, good morning, guys. It's beautiful rain this morning, cool breeze. To all the northerners, get down here. The vibe is still good, better activities than last year. So many cool attractions, especially the Salada Ferris wheel and the Shaft viewing point. Have a great week. Signed, Maya.
1: Oh, that sounds so
0: It does
1: nice.
0: sound lovely, and like I keep hearing about these places from people visited, like Wafa Walk. I'm like, what is Wafa Walk? And there's so much that's new that I have no clue about that's very popular, and like I know people who are going to these spots, and they're like, I never expected this. And so there have been giant improvements. Really, there have been a lot more attractions, a lot more things to do. And we're happy to see that onwards and upwards, guys. Thank you for texting us, Maya. We have the news in a few minutes. We have a request for something similar, not too far off, from

0: what the vibe we've been playing, another French song. I believe this guy's also French, or at least French Cameroonian. His name is Willy William. Okay. And you know the song, Mi Gente, which was done with Spanish dude J Balvin.
1: Yes.
0: Yeah, it was a song that blew up J Balvin. Well, it's based off of the song that Willy William did, which is based off of a Bengali song.
1: Interesting. Okay.
0: I'm actually going to pull that up for a second just to give you guys an idea.

0: Okay, so just very quickly, this is not the requested song, okay?
1: Uh-oh.
0: The song that we won't play after it is the requested song. I just want to play the first few seconds. I'm sure a lot of people are going to recognize this tune.
1: Okay.

0: So if you know that one, that is based off of a Willie Williams song.
1: Okay.
0: And that, again, based off of a Bengali song from like the 70s. And there's a very cool like YouTube deep dive into it that you can find easily online. Mm-hmm. That was Mi Gente by J Balvin and Willie William. For now, though, here's the request. Willie William with Ego.
1: Which is the song.
0: Ego. No, separate song. Completely different.
1: Oh, okay.
0: It just reminded me of that. I'll play both, okay? But for now, here's Willie William with Ego. We'll be right back.

0: Ale, ale, ale. Let's go by Willie William out there. I got a Nepo shout out right now to Al-Faisal on his way to day one of school.
1: Yay!
0: Hope you have a great day, Faisal. And I hope you have an amazing year ahead. Only fun, inshallah, filled with knowledge, as they say. So shout out to Al-Faisal Bartral and Burkat Hazgi and his mother, who are on their way to day one. For now, here, I don't think it's we should play the J Balvin, Willie Williams song now because we don't have enough time until the news. So we'll play it after. Stay tuned to Jumpstart on 90.4 Amana FM.
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This is the 7 a.m. News Bulletin. We begin with headlines. The U.S. President says Iran remains unprepared for an appropriate agreement. Iran condemns U.S. economic measures as violations of state sovereignty. Kiev calls for renewed diplomacy as escalating attacks kill dozens. Those are the headlines. Now for the news in detail. First, with local news. Wathiq documentary filmmaking camp concluded in Ad-Dakhliya Governorate after 10 days of intensive training and practical experience. More than 34 participants learned research, storytelling, script writing, filming, directing, and editing. Working in production teams, they produced around 6 documentaries inspired by Oman's environment, heritage, and society. The completed films are expected to participate in local and international film festivals. The Ministry of Education concluded the 5th edition of the Summer Knowledge and Enhancement Program, involving 128 students from concession area schools across 8 governorates. Supported by Petroleum Development Oman and the German University of Technology, the program developed academic and personal skills through mathematics, technology, English, entrepreneurship, renewable energy, and earth sciences, alongside practical activities and industrial field visits. The Youth-led Ubur Charity Initiative launched its first stop in Salana in the Far Governorate with support from Muscat Governorate and under the umbrella of Dar al-Ata. The initiative seeks to transform traditional charitable giving into an interactive experience highlighting challenges faced by disadvantaged families. It also encourages youth, volunteering, leadership and community, as well as community participation, with Muscat planned as its next destination. Artists from Oman and several Arab and foreign countries are participating in the first international sculpture festival at Itin Plain in the Far. Sculptors are transforming natural marble into artworks inspired by Omani culture, heritage, and the local environment. Visitors can observe the creative process and techniques firsthand. After the festival, the sculptures will be displayed at prominent locations across the Far. This was local news, now for international. U.S. President Donald Trump says he does not believe Iran is ready to reach an appropriate agreement despite Tehran's strong desire for one. Trump claimed Iran had lost significant naval, air, radar, and manufacturing capabilities, saying the war was aimed at eliminating its nuclear weapons program. Iranian Foreign Minister Abbas Araghchi said that U.S. measures violate the sovereignty of nations and cannot provide a basis for resolving the crisis. Foreign Minister spokesman Ismail Baghaei also condemned Washington's new economic sanctions, describing them as an extension of economic warfare and an attempt to impose extraterritorial control over foreign banks and companies engaged in legitimate commercial activities. The Israeli military continued airstrikes, artillery shelling, and explosions across several areas of southern Lebanon. A major explosion was reported near Arnun, while Israeli warplanes struck at Murtafa'at al-Tahir near An-Nabatiyah. Lebanon's national news agency also reported heavy artillery and phosphorus shelling around al-Mansouri, Majd al-Zon, Beit Siyad, and Dohat Kafar Rumman, as well as surrounding areas. German Foreign Minister Johann Wadepool said during a visit to Kiev that he would discuss further diplomatic efforts to end the war in Ukraine with the U.S. Secretary of State Marco Rubio this week. Ukrainian Foreign Minister Andriy Sybha said efforts towards peace could now be accelerated, stressing diplomacy's central role and insisting that Europe must participate directly in any peace negotiations. Dozens were killed or injured as Russia and Ukraine continued exchanging drone and missile attacks. Strikes in Kiev, Zaporizhia, and Mykolaiv caused several casualties, according to Ukrainian authorities.
Russia, meanwhile, reported deaths and injuries following Ukrainian attacks on Belgorod and Krasnodar. Ukrainian drones also reportedly targeted an industrial facility and a warehouse belonging to Russian e-commerce company Ozon. New 50% tariffs imposed by U.S. President Donald Trump on several Canadian products took effect after Washington and Ottawa failed to reach a last-minute agreement. Canadian Prime Minister Mark Carney criticized the U.S. conditions as unfair and economically unreasonable. Ottawa announced retaliatory tariffs of equal value, covering approximately $20 billion worth of goods imported from the United States. The Trump administration, meanwhile, has begun procedures to transfer $725 million to the United Nations, potentially providing temporary relief from its financial crisis. Washington reportedly plans to make the payment before Trump addresses the UN General Assembly next month. However, the United States still owes billions of dollars, including outstanding contributions to the regular budget and peacekeeping operations. Lastly, a South Korean container ship has departed for Europe via the Arctic in the country's first commercial voyage of its kind. The Pan-Star Akro will travel through the Northern Sea Route, carrying 837 containers to Britain, the Netherlands, and Poland. The government-backed journey is expected to take 40 to 45 days, will test the route's commercial viability, and support Busan's development as a global shipping hub. This was the news in detail. Now once more, the headlines. The U.S. president says Iran remains unprepared for an appropriate agreement. Iran condemns U.S. economic measures on violations of state sovereignty. And Kiev calls for renewed diplomacy as escalating attacks kill dozens. This was the 7 a.m. news bulletin on 90.4 Oman FM. The next news bulletin will be at 2:30 p.m. And for now, back to Jumpstart.

0: Good morning, Aman. You're listening to Jumpstart on 90.4 live here in Studio One at the top of the hill of Medina Tal Alam. Talal and Khayraka.
1: What's up?
0: Here with you.
1: What's up?
0: What it do?
1: What it did and what it does.
0: And we're back with you on this beautiful Sunday, August 23rd. And
1: For this short week,
0: yes. As we approach the anniversary of the birth of Prophet Muhammad alayhi salatu wassalam this Thursday, inshallah, and we're looking forward to that. And I was gone on Wednesday and Thursday, if you may or may not have noticed. It's possible, man.
1: They noticed.
0: And I was in Dukhum for a couple days. It was crazy windy, windy. Like, it felt like, you know, I reached the point where I was being pushed by the wind, and I'm a big guy, you know.
1: Really?
0: Like, and we were struggling. Like, Abdul Mawali, our programming director, and I were carrying like heavy filming equipment in the wind, and it was swinging.
1: I would have gone flying.
0: Much windier than previous years. The locals were telling us how usually, I mean, during the summers, they would get a little bit of rain from the Kharif, like just tidbits here and there. They're like, nothing this year, just crazy wind. And there's a lot actually happening in Dukhum. I ran into His Excellency Saeed Al Mawali, Minister of Transport, Communications and Information Technology, just in a hotel lobby. Came across him and I'm like, sir, Your Excellency, you're here at the command center for the situation we have currently out in the ocean with oil slick spreading across certain areas, Ras Midraka, Masira, and others. And I'm like, can you give me an update? What's going on? And he's like, done, easy. And he gave me a statement, which I'll play in a few minutes, inshallah. And he just gave me the lowdown on what's happening. The place is filled with teams from all over the country, all over the world, all gathered in Al-Wusta to help fight against this. He's saying everything is under control. There's a whole plan, everything. They're just waiting for the waves to subside a little bit before they can take a ship over to just empty out the ship that's there. They have some of the top experts worldwide, and they're all, like, it was amazing to see the command center, you know, people coming in and out, all dressed, yani, ready to go at any second. There's helicopters around, you know, there's boats and ships on the go, constantly up and down. They've already, it was something insane, like, they've already removed, like, 6,000 tons of contaminated soil, which they're going to clean up and then return. Again,
1: wow,
0: you know, that's just one part. Like, there's so much going on, and the head of the Environment Authority was there, the Minister of Transport was there, a lot of people coming in and out as we go, and so some big changes also happening within the Ministry of Transport, Communications and Information Technology. They just announced two new CEOs and other leaders for our airlines. Oman Air has a new CEO, Salam Air has a new CEO as well, both Omanis. And there's other parts which, again, we'll pop into later. There's a lot happening, as you can see. I managed to get tidbits from here and there while I was in Dukhum. And I was there for a panel. And the panel was about working, your career, how to move forward in your career. I had some incredible people. Again, I'll talk about this, inshallah, in a bit. And so it was a very busy couple of days that I was gone with a lot happening. So I'm going to get into that, as mentioned, step by step as we go through the show. We also have an interview coming up from a young woman who is behind the project Sentinel, which we've spoken about previously. And this lady, she had created a system using also artificial intelligence that can help combat money laundering. And she's a student, okay? And we had her join us here at the station for a sit down, because the last time I spoke to her, it was just over the phone, and she just won an award for her project. Well, today, inshallah, we're going to be playing the full interview with Aya, who again is behind the project Sentinel, inshallah, in at around 7:50. And it's up on our SoundCloud already. Actually, no, a bit later than 7:50, because we do have Cultural Diary at 7:45, my apologies. So we're going to play that at the top of the hour at 8, inshallah. Again, both will be available on our SoundCloud after the show. And it's going to be a busy show, inshallah. WhatsApp 724420071 on socials, animalfm.om. Just got a message come through from Hassan al-Badushi, sending us long days and pleasant nights. Fearless leader and fleet commander of Oman FM, bloodsworn Talal, war tamer.
1: War tamer.
0: Wow. We could use some of those these days. And the just as fearless, the Khiraka spine separator at Sinani, triple S.
1: Oh, yeah.
0: that's scary. Spine separator at Sinani.
1: Can you imagine?
0: Look, I know you weren't too keen on Deathbringer, Talal, so I hope you like the new warrior name, War Tamer.
1: War Tamer.
0: Look, I wish you all a beautiful morning and a happy shortened work week ahead. Everyone's just feeling this shortened work week.
1: Yeah, you know? It's palpable.
0: And he's requested After Dark by Asian Kung Fu Generation. I'm going to see if we have that in the system. I do believe we do. It says, and if not, then the Orange Range song, which we do definitely have on the system. What's Up Again is open to all. Welcome to hit us up on 724420071. That again, 724420071. I'm going to play the song we mentioned earlier. Before I play out your request, I'm going to go give it a search right now. Here's J Balvin, Willie William with Mi Gente on 90.4 Manafama.

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0: Good morning, I'm on. You're listening to Jumpstart on 90.4. And that was Orange Range right there. Could not find the After Dark song. Sorry, Mr. Hassan El Belushi. Good morning to Christopher Lobo, who's sharing a thought for the day. And it is, success is not just about reaching the top, but about enjoying the climb. And he's requested Always Remember Us This Way by Lady Gaga. We'll see if we can pull that up for you, inshallah.
1: By who? By Lady Gaga?
0: Gaga. And that is, inshallah, going to be coming up. Now, as I mentioned earlier, a lot has been going on here in the country, in the bliss. And that is specifically in regards to what's going on out in the ocean. I spoke about this in great detail on our weekly recap, which you can find easily if you check out our SoundCloud, AdamFM.OM. And I just want to give a quick recap onto what exactly is happening over there, because there's been a lot of, There have been rumors that have been going around for a while now
1: regarding
0: the ship. Okay, so the ship has been grounded for a while. It's been a couple months. It started leaking more recently. It was grounded by Al Qabaliya Island down in Juz Al Halaniyat archipelago, and they've been trying to remove it for a while. And it's hard to move the ship itself, but it's hard because of how it's been grounded, and they can't bring a ship up next to it to remove the oil. So let me give you an idea about the ship, which is called the Caroline Vizengi, okay, which is the name of a pilot actually, who passed away in an air accident, back in 2021 or late 2020. So that's the namesake of the ship itself. Now, the Environment Authority has said that satellite images, environmental modeling, and surveys have detected oil pollution across an area of approximately 390 square kilometers. That doesn't mean that 390 square kilometers are covered in oil. Rather, it means that they, within this radius, they have found oil slick on
1: spread
0: the water.
1: Across spread across it, yeah.
0: Exactly. And it refers... The area of sea in which traces or patches of oil pollution have been detected, winds, waves, and currents can spread and break up the oil slick considerably. And the pollution has moved northeast, as mentioned, towards Ras Madraka. And a lot of different entities are involved in this. Okay. We've been following the story with you guys for a while, and the Ministry of Transport, Communications, and Information Technology is the one that's currently in charge of a lot of what's going on out there. The tanker is currently listed at around 17 degrees, with a large part of one side submerged. There's oil and seawater on deck, making parts of the vessel unsafe to work on. There's also no reliable power supply on board to operate the equipment needed for the salvage. And the Kharif wind has brought up the winds have come up to about 40 knots, waves of around 4 meters, and the water surrounding the vessel is shallow and rocky, and there hasn't been much precise information on water depths and safe routes for larger support vessels to simply approach the tanker. And that means that the teams, in essence, can just bring another ship, as I mentioned, alongside and start pumping the oil out. The ministry is working with British Maritime Security and Risk Company, AMBRI, along with International Oil Spill Specialist, OSRL, and Oman's PESCO company. Experts involved have described this as an exceptionally difficult and complex salvage operation. For now, much of the work is about getting the vessel into a condition where the main operation can actually begin. And teams are cleaning and securing areas on board, carrying out gas and oxygen checks, bringing in generators, pumps, and other equipment, and working out where that equipment can safely be installed. Getting there by sea remains difficult. Some experts and equipment are being transported directly onto the tanker by air. As I mentioned, there are helicopters down in Duqm when I was there, helping get stuff across. I was seeing the teams coming in and out of Duqm, headed that way. They're also looking at whether oil can be moved internally from damaged tanks into tanks that remain intact. And if that could be done safely, it could reduce the amount of oil exposed to further leakage while preparations continue. At the same time, hydrographic surveys are mapping the water around the tanker, measuring depths, looking at the seabed, and identifying the rocks and other navigational hazards. The information will eventually be needed. That information will be needed to establish a safer route for the vessel involved in the next stage. And that next stage is going to be transferring the remaining oil from the Caroline Bezengi to another vessel offshore. Before that can happen, though, teams, as mentioned, need power and equipment working on board. The damaged tanks need to be made as safe as possible. Surrounding waters need to be properly mapped, and a suitable location and approach route for the receiving vessel needs to be identified. Obviously, there's environmental consequences to what's happening.
1: Obviously.
0: The Environment Authority said several beaches around Ras Medrica have now been affected by oil pollution, and current modeling suggests as much as 40 kilometers of coastline in that area could be affected. There's also concern further north, where the authority says the southern coast of Masira Island could potentially be affected, with modeling indicated the stretch between 10 and 20 kilometers. And satellite imagery, field surveys, and computer modeling are being used to follow the slick and predict where it may move next, while response teams are prioritizing environmentally sensitive areas. And here's some advice for you guys. If you see anything, don't go into the water, okay? Don't attempt to clean it yourself. You never know with some people that, nah, I got this. You don't got this. Leave this to the professionals who know how to deal with this. You could end up injured by dealing hand-on with oil, crude oil. If you see and this might be a tough one for animal lovers. If you see an animal, let's say a seagull or something, or a turtle, etc., covered in oil slick, don't do anything. Call the Environment Authority. Let them handle it.
1: Yeah, that is tough.
0: There's a way of handling it that you may not know how to do correctly.
1: Mm.
0: And by trying to help, it might make things worse for both of you, you and the animal. So we please ask people to go ahead and reach out to the Environment Authority in case of anything. The Environment Authority themselves welcomed it. They said anyone who comes across anything, contact us directly. We'll send a team and we'll deal with it. And so that's the only advice I can give you guys. Don't try to clean it up yourself. Don't enter contaminated water. Don't touch it. Simple one. Just don't touch it for any reason. And report it to the authorities and allow the specialist teams to deal with it. So, as I mentioned, very active operation. I mentioned earlier, I ran into His Excellency Saeed Al-Hamsi, Minister of Transport, Communications and Information Technology, at the command center in Duqm. Actually traveled down together and then traveled back up again on the local flight. And it's good to see people hands-on with what's happening, you know? So here's the statement he gave me when I ran into him, and let's give it a listen. We'll be back with the Cultural Diary. Stay tuned.
2: Your Excellency, could you give us any updates from your side for the Ministry of Transport, Communications and Information Technology in regards to the happenings right now on the coastal areas of Ras Medrica, Al-Wusta and Dhofar?
3: So today I've been visiting the on-scene command center for the recovery. At the moment, what I can say is that the situation is under control. There is a little bit of leak, of course, from the ship. The ship basically hit the island around the end of June, unfortunately. And of course, we've mobilized all resources as a government required to deal with this, including specialists from around the world. Unfortunately, because of the wave and wind condition, it is very hard to do two things, which are very critical in an operation like this. One is to deploy the buoys that contains the spill. That these buoys are

0: only effective up for a wave height up to 1.5 meters, but the wave height at the moment is 4 meters since the start of the Kharif season. Unfortunately, happens that it coincides with the Kharif season. The other thing is to bring a ship alongside and empty the oil. That's also not possible because at 4 meters, this operation is extremely risky, especially given that there is rocks and outcrops in the area, and that could cause a bigger disaster than the original disaster. Now, the window what we are targeting now is to quickly contain the leak. There is a small window of where the wind or the wave will be subsiding. We're expecting tomorrow or day after tomorrow. We'll see how that goes. There's a lot of work on modeling as well when it comes to see where the leak is traveling. Fortunately, most of it is traveling towards the depth of the ocean. There is a little bit less than 20% arriving or coming towards the shore. Lucky for us, it is localized in one area. There was only one incident where I would say an oil slick, not even, you know, when a massive leak has hit Ras Madraka, but it was dealt with swiftly. About 1,000 tons of contaminated soil was recovered, and it's going to be cleaned up. Now, planning and modeling is not just happening for the now, but also for the weeks, the months, and maybe even, you know, if there's any long-term effect. We're working very closely with the specialists, with all the government entities involved, and with the international community. There is a lot of support that we are enjoying from the IMO, but also from organizations that deals with the spills like this. All I can say that the situation is under control, and we think that you know, the worst of this is going to come to an end very soon as the Kharif subsides. We are ready for that day.
1: Dhofar has two sides: months beneath the sun, and the Kharif we wait for all year. And two ways to hear Oman FM: 90.4 and 106.5. That's 106.5. 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

0: the abaya. If you're new to the region, it might just look like a long black cloak. If you grew up here, it probably feels so normal that you barely register it anymore. Our grandmothers didn't wear it the way we do now. That much is obvious. But when exactly did it become what we recognize today? We rarely see discussions on it apart from the commercial aspect. There's no single culture claiming ownership. But some researchers connect it to long, loose garments worn by women in Mesopotamia thousands of years ago. These silhouettes look familiar, even if the name abaya didn't exist yet. So confusion about where it started is actually part of the story. What is clearer is that clothing in those early societies has significance. Women who covered themselves with veils were often understood to belong to wealthier households, or at least families where women didn't need to do physical labor outside. If I explain the abaya in the simplest way possible, it's just a long, loose outer layer worn over daily clothes, usually black today. But the religious idea behind it is modesty, not a specific design. That's why different Muslim regions developed completely different garments that serve the same purpose. Jalabiyas in Morocco, chadors in Iran, and abayas in the Gulf.
1: As far as I remember, my mom used to wear this knee-length abaya.
0: Bayan al-Sabhi, a Omani woman, shared with me her experience with abayas.
1: It covered her head, but only went down to her knees. And underneath, she'd have this really elegant dress. So when she went out, you could see both of them visible. But as time went on, women started wearing long black abayas that were extended a few centimeters past their feet, because people back then believed that that was more modest. However, after a few years, some women started to introduce colored abayas. However, there were still some restrictions on this regard, like they had to wear dark, subtle colors like brown, dark green, gray, and so on. As we can see nowadays, though, more women started to wear more colorful options, and it seems like the community is embracing these brighter, vibrant options more than before.
0: Black abaya dominance was due to religious opinions encouraging plain clothing, so the garment wouldn't attract attention. That part makes sense, but older historical

records show something different. Earlier garments within the region sometimes included embroidery, color, even metallic thread. There are also competing stories about when black became dominant. One

0: are a relatively recent trend, as they only became normalized in the late 2010s and truly made a shift post-COVID. Trendy abayas nowadays also tend to be at ankle length instead of going past the feet, as opposed to 10 or 15 years ago. I imagine long hours online during quarantine and constant exposure to global fashion trends. They all encouraged women here to experiment more. I asked abaya brand owner Wafa El Blushi what she thinks actually triggered the shift.
1: I think the abaya started to change when women's lifestyles began to change. Like in the past, the abaya was mainly something practical, modest, simple, and used for daily wear. But over the last 15 years, women in the Gulf country became more interested in fashion and personal style. They wanted something, you know, different, not the same designs everyone was wearing. The social media also played a big role. Women started seeing new ideas from different countries and designers, so the demand for unique abayas increased. And designers began to use different fabrics, new cuts, and more detailed embroidery. So today, the abaya is not just clothing anymore. It is a way to show your personality and confidence, and sometimes culture as well.
0: She's right. Wearing abaya has become a way of expressing yourself, and along with color, layering has become more common too. Back then, most women wore fully buttoned up abayas. And don't get me wrong, that's still the preference for the majority because it feels more modest. But now, open abayas with what people call abaya dresses underneath are just as normal. These are usually short-sleeved, loose, and minimal, often in different colors so you can switch things up without doing too much. Designers also started experimenting with better fabrics, silk, crepe, linen, blends, even nida and lightweight satin. Materials that fell nicely and sit well on the body instead of looking stiff. Some women wear business casual under the abaya or a loose top and wide-legged pants. I've even seen Gen Z girls styling them with long graphic t-shirts, and it really depends on the person. Since Wafa runs an abaya brand herself, I asked what she's seen modern Omani women gravitating toward.
1: They want something light, easy to wear, and practical for their daily life, but also stylish and beautiful. So many women ask for unique details. They don't want something everyone has. They want a design that feels special and personal. Quality is also very important. Omani women really appreciate good fabric and clean finishing. So comfort, elegance, and quality are usually the main things they look for.
0: The moment color and open cuts became the new normal, the meaning of the abaya changed whether society admits it or not. Now it's about style, social class, and that unspoken competition of looking effortlessly put together, even though effort absolutely went into it. But how different are regular wear abayas versus special occasion ones? Wafa has the answer.
1: For wedding or social events, the abaya becomes more elegant and detailed. You know, we use richer fabrics, embroidery, and sometimes more dramatic designs. So the occasion really changed the whole design approach.
0: Basically, you expect to see more shine and glamour in special occasions. Details are the most important. Layered sleeves, white kimono style sleeves, crystal or pearl embellishment along the cuff, or even floral geometric stitching.
1: Tuqa, my dear, at the end, the abaya is not just what we wear. It is how we express ourselves while staying connected to our culture. And as designers, our role is to create pieces that make women feel confident, comfortable, and elegant.
0: The beauty of the abaya is that it still works in offices, malls, family visits, funerals, weddings, airports, and on the days when choosing an outfit feels emotionally impossible and you just need something reliable. There are abayas designed like trench coats, others like suits, and sometimes like flowy feminine dresses. There's

something for everyone. Practicality like this is hard to compete with. 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You can find abayas for 5 to 15 Omani rials at local markets and tailor shops. 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You just gotta be smart about what you're paying for. The abaya isn't a frozen tradition, and it isn't just fashion either. It sits somewhere in between, adjusting slowly while maintaining its essence. And that balance might be the real reason it's still here, which, to be fair, is more than we can say for a lot of fashion trends we survived in the early 2000s. If you want to explore unique abaya pieces, make sure you check out Wafa El Blouchi's brand at azior_boutique. That's AZIOR_boutique on Instagram. And if it's not for you, maybe it's for your sister or your wife. You can also follow us at omanfm.om and me at Tuqa Talks. Special thanks to Abdullah Al-Mawali for editing and mixing this piece. This was Tuqa Lawati, and you've been listening to The Cultural Diary on 90.4 Oman FM. I'll catch you in the next one.

0: Dhofar has two sides. 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And two ways to hear Oman FM, 90.4 and 106.5. 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

0: Good morning, I'm on. You're listening to Jumpstart on 90.4. That was the latest episode of the Cultural Diary, My Anduanti, which you'll find available on our SoundCloud, animafm.om. I look forward to the episode every Sunday when it premieres at 7:45. And it'll also play later, inshallah, at 11, 3, and 7 as a repeat. And you'll hear it over the weekend as well. Today's episode was all about abayas, which... obviously, very big part of many
1: I didn't notice
0: areas in Oman, especially like down in the Far, for example, where I'm telling you, man, they've taken it to another level. That's actually one of the things that a lot of people, when they go down Salada, they get abayas. Because abaya is what everybody wears there. And just like what you were saying earlier, when you're like back in the day when I would go and get my school outfit tailored, everyone would try to make it a little bit different than the other, you know, like keep, like have its own personality while staying within what the standard was. Mm-hmm. And the same goes down on the floor. And because everybody wears them all the time, the prices are much cheaper than up here in Muscat. Mm-hmm. Like there you get a fancy abaya, fancy for like 25 riyals. Same abaya here in Muscat is going to cost like 80, exactly.
1: Mm-hmm, mm-hmm.
0: And so a lot of people go down there and they start shopping like crazy. Somebody I know went down to Salala with a group of women, and she said that they just brought back boxes and bags filled with cloth and abayas and frankincense. Wow. Like, she's like, it was the number of, like, each woman would walk away with like five giant boxes filled with stuff and send it up on the bus. And they're like, either they're going to spread them out, give them away, resell them, you know. And these are all older women, like in their 40s and 50s. Mm-hmm. And they're like, well, every year, you know, we come down to Salada, we gather all this stuff, we bring it back up to Muscat. And, yeah.
1: Done deal.
0: Wow. And a lot of a lot of people actually also go and get their dishdashes in the Far. Also cheaper in the Far.
1: Okay.
0: Yeah, and makes you wonder. Yeah,
1: I mean, we are a city.
0: Like, why not other places? Like, why not Sahar? Why not Sur? Why not Mizwa?
1: Oh, yeah, true. Okay.
0: You know, but the Far is the spot, it seems, for dishdashes and abayas. Like, the abayas, I understand more because in the Far... people experiment more with abayas. Like, there's a lot more color. There's a lot more, there's different cuts, different styles. Sometimes it looks almost like a, like, they make it look in a way sometimes that, like, it looks like a skirt and a top, or like a suit, or like a dress, or like a Batman, or, you know.
1: So. Batman. Yeah, just throw that in there casually.
0: Of course. Batman. So that's one
1: thing. Why the women go there, to get Batman abayas.
0: Exactly.
1: Why the crime rates are so low.
0: They are pretty low, alhamdulillah. Thanks to all the strong women out there keeping our streets safe.
1: Like, all the khalos and ammos out there.
0: You know? So that episode, as mentioned, was about the abaya. If you guys have any thoughts on it, we'd love to hear your feedback. 72442-007. Now, as mentioned earlier, we're going to have an interview to play. Before that, just a quick shout out to Mahmoud Zajadi. Alaykum salam wa rahmatullahi wa barakatuh. Sabahak khair wa sa'ada ya Rab. I hope you have a fantastic short week. I want to give a big shout out to Akbar, by the way, Akbar Balushi, who we haven't heard from in a while, but he hit me up privately yesterday. And he just sent in, hey man, I missed you guys. It's been a while. I've been really busy. Been working on some stuff, you know, and get yani, job, business, so forth. He's like, I just wanted to say hi because things have finally started calming down. And I'm sorry for not tuning in more often. I'm like, dude, we're just happy to see you shine, Akbar, if you're out there. Let me know next time you're tuned in and I'll play Kang Kang Kang for you.
1: Oh gosh.
0: He hates it. He's one of the people.
1: Oh my gosh.
0: Like, every time it comes on, he'd switch over to 91.4 So Radio. And he'd send me a video of the switch every time. Akbar is also, he was one of our usual suspects who came through to the station and joined us here at the station.
1: Oh, you
0: lovely
1: know what?
0: Guy.
1: Speaking of usual suspects, Mogd wanted to be invited as one of the usual suspects.
0: Well, Mogd is the reason we canceled usual suspects.
1: I'm sure you're kidding.
0: He was gonna be the next one.
1: Oh. It is true.
0: Because we had a hat. I'm joking. No, it wasn't that.
1: Imagine.
0: We actually killed it for summer, because in summertime we don't have as many listeners as the usual. So we're like, we're gonna bring it back after last summer. okay?
1: Mm-hmm.
0: So a year ago. And it just ended up not coming back, okay? And we had a hat, and the hat had names and everything, and Mogd was the next one pulled. And
1: then, oh, really? Was he?
0: But then he's like, I'm not coming. Because he's like, I'm traveling to Korea and Japan.
1: That's
0: and when I come back from Korea and Japan, I want to tell you guys about it. So it just kept getting delayed, and it just ended up not happening.
1: See.
0: Yeah. Shout out to Christopher out there still tuned in. I just realized I didn't play your song, Christopher. And he's like, the reason things are cheap is because Talal is from there. Are you saying I'm cheap?
1: No, you say that you're the reason that we get discounts.
0: I know. So let me just quickly pull up that song. Stay with us for a second.

Okay, so I'm gonna just quickly play that song before we play the interview that is with Aya Al-Kindi from Project Sentinel, a young student who's done some incredible stuff in regards to money trafficking, money laundering, and AI. And she's being featured at an international science festival, which you're going to find out more about in a minute. Inshallah, after the Lady Gaga, Always Remember Us This Way song and request from Christopher. We'll be right back.

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1: You're tuned to 90.4 Oman FM, and this is Irfan Al Ajmi. And artificial intelligence, we've heard about a lot, haven't we? It's seen many different use cases and many, many different innovations over the years, hasn't it? Well, get this. Omani student and young researcher Aya Elkindi has earned international recognition for her AI project, Sentinel, after it was selected among the top 13 projects at the London International Youth Science Forum. The project uses AI to combat and identify financial activity that could be suspicious and potentially a crime. So we're going to find out here today what Sentinel is, how does it work, and what it was like representing Oman on an international stage. Aya, thank you so much for coming to the show today. It's truly a pleasure having you here in the studio. And let's start things off by asking you what went through your mind when you learned that your project Sentinel had been selected among the top 13.
2: First of all, thank you for inviting me here in this interview. To kick things off, I would say that it was quite unreal. I remember, like, during that moment, it was all us 10 delegates sitting in, like, a cafe shop after, like, a rigorous schedule of presenting and hosting and, like, presenting our projects to the international, like, stage. And all of us were, like, exhausted and, like, just grateful that we're done with and everything. But we still had that pride that we presented Oman in such a big stage. I remember, like, scrolling through my application of the LICEF, and then the first notification I see is my name in it. And the first thing I told to my supervisor, Ms. Habir from the RIA, is that I'm in. I was really happy for it, to be honest. I was, like, really grateful and happy to present Oman in such an international stage. And I was grateful for LICEF to give me the opportunity to showcase my project, that if you think about it, that it was just a small idea that started off from a table, from a random curiosity, into now being showcased internationally in a bigger stage to represent Oman and prove Oman's value internationally. It was a big honor, to be honest. It was a privilege for me.
1: I can only imagine. And let's talk about some.

0: fentanyl, actually, because I'm sure a lot of listeners are hearing about it for the first time, right? What can you tell us about what exactly is the project and what does it aim to achieve?
1: So to make it simple, Sentinel, or Project Sentinel, is an AI system that is built to monitor and detect the money laundering. And not in terms of transaction base or like in isolation, basically from one account to another, but more of to detect and find the core network or the criminal network in both nationally, regionally, and internationally. As we may know, most of the transaction can happen cross borders. So that's the bigger, that's the goal and the big issue and the research that I'm focusing on in the financial industry.
0: Can I ask what inspired it?
1: To be honest, I'm a big fan of documentaries, crime documentaries, and so on and so forth. A big example could be like Money Heist. Pretty sure all of us know about that. But what inspired it mainly is that how many people may not know, realize the big impact and how money laundering can undermine the financial and industry and economy and society as a whole. You may not see it or feel it, but it does damage the financial industry and its economy.
0: So how does it work, Project Sentinel, right? What is the system looking for when it analyzes these financial transactions?
1: So what makes it different from the usual banking systems that in the AML department of each banks is that instead of focusing on isolated transactions, meaning from one account to another within the bank's perimeters, it focuses on the entire network, from so where this money started, where it came from, and where is it going, and by whom, and where, and so on and so forth. Basically, building an entire case file and report, or an STR for short, which is a structured transaction report, or suspicious transaction report, explaining that this account or this customer may seem suspicious for these set of reasons, along with showcasing the network alongside it, whether it be an innocent victim that fell under the money laundering or an agreed or like an fixed network society or criminal gang, you can say.
0: And how do you train it? Like, how have you trained Sentinel to distinguish between genuinely suspicious behavior and transactions that might just look unusual, you know, like it's odd?
1: That's actually a really good question, because a lot of that ask me, a lot of people may ask me that. What makes it different is that it does behavioral fingerprinting, meaning that it learns the usual, what the usual transactions are, and it learns the habit and behavior of that certain account or customer, how it does its financial decisions and so on and so forth, whether it's a business or a private company, or just a client who's doing the usual transactional work. It learns the usual behavior to detect the unusual. So whenever there is a random spike from a customer or a random abnormal behavior, then it would analyze it further and see where that money goes. Once it figures out that may turn out to be suspicious, then it will rank it up into a short list and a report case for the investigators to work on and dive deeper into.
0: Okay, and I want to pivot now a little bit, if that's all right. I want to look under the hood.
1: Mm.
0: Developing an AI, any piece of software really, has its fair share of challenges.
1: Yeah.
0: Were there any challenges that you faced during your work on the project, and how did you overcome them?
1: I believe the first one would be the data itself. As you know, financial data is very private and has a lot of policies and regulations. So what I did is look up into IBM's website and find the available data to train with. And a good advice I would give for people who may be listening in is that if you don't have data, just create your own data. Just make up your own.
0: How do you make up your own?
1: By repetition, basically. You build from one another, from one transaction to another. For example, from my case, so I've used the fake or synthetic data to learn the usual behavior and learn the special transactions that's in it, and then train it and see how it goes on the model. Can it detect it or not? And how it detects, and build me an entire explainability case file on it for the investigators to view.
0: Now, because you're also dealing with, I'm glad you mentioned privacy, in fact, because you're dealing with financial information, privacy and accuracy are obviously extremely important. How did you account for the possibility of maybe Sentinel getting something wrong?
1: That is the main reason why I've included

0: like the investigator to be included in the system or in the loop, as you can say, a human in the loop system for short. It's that the Sentinel has no authority to freeze an account or block a transaction or even file it as suspicious and block everything. The investigator in the end point and the receiving point of the output of the model would be the one who does the final decisions and go further and take further steps. The Sentinel's purpose is to make life easier for the investigators. I'm pretty sure it'd be very impossible to, it'll be time consuming and like resource consuming for them to spend hours on 500, for example, false alarms just to receive a few suspicious activities. So it summarizes the entire work and have them focus on the real criminal network and focus on real crime in the end.
1: And how far along is it, Sentinel, currently? Is it still in the research phase, development phase? What are we looking at?
0: So far, I would say it's in the research phase. It's starting off really well for now. But once we include a real data inside of it, then I believe it can scale further and become a very useful tool for not only for Amman, but internationally in the financial industry to protect the world's economy.
1: And do you feel like maybe there's also a race between developing Sentinel and financial crimes becoming increasingly more sophisticated? And if so, how do you stay ahead of that in this technological race?
0: I mean, I wouldn't say that any AI system should be foolproof, especially in the financial sector, because as you said, it always develops, it's always going forward, moving forward as the technology advances, as the criminals advances as well, and learn the new trends. So the AI always adapts, and this is why I've included the human in the loop system, where the investigator will always be a huge part of the decision in the end, to be understanding the human part, while Sentinel do the analytical part in the data and simplify the investigator's job to understand the criminal, their trends, the networks, and where this money goes in the end and how it damages the financial industry.
1: I want to pivot now as well, again. Let's talk about your experience at the forum. You're competing alongside young scientists as well on an international stage. What did it feel like to present alongside them?
0: Amazing, like truly eye-opening, to be honest. It feels like when you're in a usual environment that you're used to with your usual community, it feels very normal for you. But then once you get exposed to that huge stage, that huge international audience, and that be get to know these people from different worlds, I'm pretty sure it's around 90, from 90 different countries of researchers and innovative students that are just like me and my other 10 delegates. It's just eye-opening. It feels like your limitations or the box that you may believe that you may be in is just expanded into a wider horizon for you, and that whatever that you may believe, it can reach, it can go further than you might assume at first, and that there are people out there that are just like you, just going and researching and making innovative ideas for the better world.
1: And did you encounter any feedback, any questions or anything of the sort that may have changed how you look at Project Sentinel?
0: Yes, actually. Although as a polymath myself who enjoys multidisciplinary topics, and no matter how different it may be or sound like, I believe that learning and seeing those research ideas and those projects from multidisciplinary and different international participants inside the London, it was eye-opening. First of all, because it gave me a bit better perspective of understanding, or a different perspective of understanding Sentinel, or like how I could make it simpler for others to understand, as not many have that much domain experience or knowledge in the financial sector, including myself, of course. But for example, I've met one of the participants, his name is Kiao, he's from Canada, and his project was one of the projects that made me look further into the medical air sector. As I said, it may be part of the financial as well. It could have some relation to it, as you can say, no matter how subtle it may be or untrendy now. Maybe in the future, it could develop to that case, as you may know, human trafficking and so on and so forth.
1: And what's next for you? How has this experience changed what you want to do or study or pursue in the future?
0: I'll say I'll keep going forward with this project as the main idea. And the second of all is to develop

0: artificial intelligence to become beneficial for human society, as everyone might assume and believe that AI might take over the world. I believe the opposite, if we can take the correct steps in this generation and in this coming future, and in hopes that my project would develop further and to be used not regionally but internationally as well, and help protect our economy and society and communities to live a better life, a better, affordable, safer life, as you can say. So that's my first goal. My second one, inshallah, if God wills, is to pursue further studies in artificial intelligence in Imperial College. I would love to go back there in London and meet my research participants and see how it further went, and perhaps reconnect with them and present Oman further.
1: Inshallah, looking forward to it. And finally, the floor is open. Is there any final message you'd like to leave our listeners with?
0: I would say keep going forward and further forward than you may believe. No matter how big your idea is, just be delusional, I would say. And if you might seem that you feel yourself like you're in a box, then get out of that box. Go to a new environment, go to a new area, just explore yourself. Just figure everything out. It may seem that, oh, you're just dull, or that you have nothing significant, there's nothing new for you, that you might put a fingerprint into this world, in our world. I would say if you just change your perspective, or you change the lighting of where you may see, then you would definitely see how big you can change the world. No matter how small it is now, it will be big in the future. So that's the first advice I would give for them. And I hope they would follow through. I hope to see them in the future as well.
1: Inshallah, very much looking forward to that. Aya, thank you so, so very much for joining us here today. And once again, congratulations on this incredible achievement.
0: Yeah, it's a pleasure. Truly. It's a pleasure to present Oman. And I'd give a huge thanks to the RIA for giving me all the support to showcase my project and be a representative to present Oman in a bigger stage.
1: And inshallah, we'll get to see you representing Oman yet again. And inshallah, we'll see Sentinel in action in the future as well. It's a fascinating example, ladies and gents, of how young researchers here in Oman are taking some very real-world problems and applying real-world tech to address them as well. We'll definitely be keeping an eye out. And once again, wishing you the very, very best. And thank you so, so much for coming to the studio here today.
0: My pleasure.
1: Truly, it's our pleasure. Truly, thank you.
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0: 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You're tuned into Jumpstart here on 90.4 Amman FM. Khairika and Talal here to keep you guys company all the way through till 10 a.m. Now, earlier today, we were chatting about how it's like school season. School season is starting for private schools, and there are shops that have uniforms, and I'm pretty sure you've seen like discounted, you know, back to school, flurry, buy this, buy that, right? Now, my nieces are also going back to school. They're quite young. They're like, what, grade one, kindergarten. And they love K-pop Demon Hunters. You know it, right?
1: Yep.
0: Okay, so K-pop Demon Hunters, popular. I watched it on my own, and then I subsequently forced my husband to watch it with me. So we're both fans, and so are our nieces. But Netflix has come under a lawsuit recently, and they're being sued by a Seattle Christian metal rock band.
1: Excuse me?
0: Called Demon Hunter.
1: What?
0: Yeah. So, because...
1: Wait, I know Demon Hunter, but...
0: You know the band?
1: Yeah.
0: The Seattle Christian metal band?
1: Oh, no. I was thinking about something completely different. I'm so sorry. Yeah, carry on. I don't know the band, no.
0: Okay, so neither do I. But Netflix has come under fire because they've been sued by the band.
1: Huh.
0: For trademark issues on the name Demon Hunter. Because everything, like, sure, it was fine. The movie came out. It was a success. Great. But then it was when they started to sell merchandise and then go for live tours. I think, live tours, which is when it put them on the same pedestal platform in a way. Because if you're going to search up Demon... There was actually a story where a parent wanted to treat her children to a K-pop Demon Hunters concert, went, bought the tickets, whatever, didn't double check, and ended up taking them to the Seattle Christian metal band. Yeah, so they're suing them because they say that they filed for trademark in 2022 and they've been operating for 25 years, so they've been in the scene for a lot longer. And because of K-pop Demon Hunters like wildfire success, it's been a bit difficult, and their name has kind of gotten buried under... There have been many, many... whatchamacallit? I have a whole book that has a lot of case studies on these things, especially for trademarking your name.
1: It's like when Mr. Worldwide Pitbull said, you know, if you Google my name, I come up before the dog.
0: Before the who?
1: Before the dog. Pitbull, the rapper. He's okay. Like, that's how I know I made it. If you Google my name, I come up before the dog.
0: I mean... I guess. I mean, that makes sense. That is how Pitbull, you know, you made it.
1: The Pitbull breed should sue Pitbull the rapper.
0: Mm-hmm. But I mean,
1: it's a joke. It's just a joke. It's just a dumb joke.
0: No, I know, but I'm actually thinking about it seriously. Because would it make sense for them to sue? Because Pitbulls already have a bad reputation in general.
1: And he's making it better.
0: It's like, do you really want to sue?
1: The guy who's bringing your name, making it worldwide, 303.
0: And then, worldwide bites. But yeah, so now it's just interesting because we're going to see how it goes. You know, both parties are pushing their name and their product and their band and their merch and whatever internationally. There may be a case for them, for Demon Hunter, the band, not the K-pop group, the band, because they did trademark their name in 2022. They have been in the scene for 25 years, and they do have this one piece of evidence of a woman spending $500 to treat her children and ended up going to a Christian metal concert. Enlightening in different ways, I'm sure, but we'll see how it pans out, because Netflix is...
1: They're probably just going to do the usual and just settle out of court. You know,
0: but that sucks majorly for a band that has the whole fan base, have been touring, they've been creating music, they've been in the scene for 25 plus years. Either they settle and they have to change their name, which is a pain. It's going to be tricky. It's really, really going to be tough. Or, I mean, arguably so. The other side of the coin is saying that, you know, K-pop Demon Hunters is distinguishable enough from Demon Hunter singular.
1: Mm.
0: So.
1: Yeah, well, wait and see. I mean, Netflix did do, like, K-pop Demon Hunters.
0: K-pop Demon Hunters, exactly. No, yeah, not Demon Hunter. Demon Hunter.
1: Exactly. So I think Netflix might just get away with this.
0: We'll see. We'll see. It could. It's really gray. It's hard to tell. It's really, really hard to tell right now. Because if a Demon Hunter provide a strong enough case, then Netflix may have to pull the plug or adjust or rebrand. But if Netflix can pull a stronger case or, you know, it could go either way.
1: We'll wait and see. We have Mog texting in. Morning, Mog, who's saying, who's hunting the kebab demon and why? And he's a Demon Hunter. The band is good music, and they got the song called I Am a Stone. We'll check that out. Maybe we'll talk to Arfan to put it on his Nighttime Riffs show.
0: I wonder if he actually knows them.
1: Which airs at about 10 past 9 on Fridays and airs again at 8 p.m. on Mondays. It's the latest show here on the station. It's all metal, new metal, okay? New metal songs with a lot of background and information, which you can tune into, done by Mr. Irfan Al-Ajmi. Shout out to Mogden. Also, shout out to Mr. Mohammed Khamyazi earlier, who texted in a request, which we did play before the Sentinel interview, Casanova by Gerald Levert. I hope you enjoyed the song. And our WhatsApp is open to everybody, 724-420-007. We're on socials, adamfm.om, on this beautiful start to a new week, a short week.
0: Short week.
1: Yay! And coming up next, we're going to be talking about something I find incredibly interesting. They've just automated a tradition in Bufar.
0: What is a tradition?
1: We're going to get into it on the next segment.
0: Okay.
1: But we've automated a wedding tradition in Bufar.
0: Okay.
1: Stay tuned for that. For now, here's Dunya with Hi John, like that.

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0: Good morning, Aman. You're listening to Jumpstart on 90.4 live in Studio 1 at the top of the hill of Medina Tel Alam. Talal Khairka here with you. And we just got a request from Mazran Nobi, who is requesting sweater weather.
1: Hello. Oh, is it because it's becoming sweater weather soon?
0: Not yet. Hassan Joe, you hiss fina, we tahassan. May the weather feel for us and get better. Is what he's saying. And yesterday I went to pick up my son, who has spent the last month pretty much in Salalah.
1: Nice.
0: And as I'm walking up into the airport, I'm seeing all the people.
1: You were at the airport yesterday, so were we.
0: Ah, well, you look at that. And what time were you there?
1: We were there around 6:50.
0: Nah, I was there at like 2.

0: 2:50.
1: Afternoon.
0: Yeah. Mm. And so I show up and this flight just lands from Salalah and people are exiting the flight. Yep. It was hilarious because, you know, they just come from beautiful, green, misty, drizzling.

0: highs of 35, lows of about 28 for most of the week. And it's only going to go down from here, inshallah. We're just a few days away from September. And by the time late October hits, it should be cool.
1: We should be playing September.
0: Wake me up when September ends.
1: No.
0: September.
1: Yes. Exactly. I would sing it, but no. Can't top that.
0: You know all the commercial radio stations are going to be playing that for the next month, so we'll play it only once.
1: Yeah, yeah, only once. Like literally, 1st of September,
0: and that's
1: morning show, that's the first song that we play.
0: We'll consider it. Most people will probably tune in, and every station in our mat is going to be playing that exact
1: How unoriginal.
0: It's gonna be my. On the last day of April, every year, stations worldwide will play that.
1: Well, what if we play like a remix of September?
0: I mean, we could. I wonder, there's got to be like a heavy or death metal remix.
1: No, why a heavy death metal? You could do like an Armani version. Ask one of the DJs somewhere to do an Armani remix.
0: Any DJs tuned in right now, hit us up. What's up, 724-42-007. So, back to Mufad.
1: Yeah.
0: And Mazanobi, he's from Mufad, by the way.
1: Oh.
0: He lives here in Muscat, just like me. And Mazen will know this, but many of our listeners may not. Al-Maghbour. So Al-Maghbour is a tradition in Bufar where during weddings, people give money to the family.
1: Okay.
0: And it sort of goes around in a circle over the course of many years.
1: Okay.
0: So what happens is you give like 10 riyals, 20 riyals, 50, 100, so forth, depending on how close you are to the groom. Usually if it's a cousin, like first cousin, you'll give 100.
1: Mm-hmm.
0: If it's an acquaintance or a colleague or someone you don't really know, you give about 10, 20. And so you give the money there. They write your name down on a notebook. Okay. And then whenever it's someone close to you who gets married, whether you're a sibling, child, uncle, so forth, when they get married, that the person you gave money to comes back and gives the same amount or more to your family and it's noted down. So the money, in essence, moves around.
1: Okay.
0: Where, like, someone will receive for their wedding, let's say, 10,000 or 30,000 or 100,000, depending. And they use that money to, like, pay for the wedding. They use that money to invest in the marriage. But when you get into that, you're obliged to pay back that money over time, sort of like a loan, although there's no set amount, you know? And you could not do that, but that would be like extremely taboo.
1: Mm-hmm.
0: Some people, though, what they do is they just don't take maghbour for the wedding.
1: Okay.
0: There are families that do that. They're like, don't give us any money. We won't be accepting any money. Just come enjoy the meat, so forth. And then they don't have to pay that.
1: Because they don't have that looming debt. Yeah.
0: So for me personally, what I did was I refused the maghbour for myself.
1: Mm-hmm.
0: And it was so, like, my father took the maghbour instead.
1: Mm-hmm.
0: And he is the one who has to deal with it as the wedding's come and go. So he got himself a car. I got married twice, so he got two cars off of me. And he's, in essence, paying back, you know, the car installment in a weird way through all the weddings that he attends for everyone who attended my wedding.
1: Wait, so how...
0: So he owns the car full, but it's sort of like car installments because the money was paid...
1: Gotcha. Of course, because he bought the car in full, so he's paying that into it's the wedding.
0: Into the wedding industry in Bufar. So what they've done right now, and I love this so much, is there's a company in Bufar who have just automated the maghbour system. Okay. So, first off, they offer you a service where they will actually send people to the wedding to do everything for you, okay? And they'll sit there, they'll receive the money, and they have a database, an online database. So, you'll receive a hard
1: copy
0: and a soft copy, okay, of everything and everyone, okay, who's come to the wedding, how much they gave, their full names. And they provide services where you can either gather the money digitally or like actual cash. They prep it all for you. And they will even take your old maghbour notebooks, which you have, because everyone has notebooks. Like, I had, I think I have like 4 or 5 notebooks that are with my father.
1: My goodness, okay.
0: And with all the names, so they'll digitize that for you.

0: and create a database where you can literally search, you know, okay, who's these people are getting married. You just click in the name and you they're like, oh, so-and-so-on paid 20 reals. Okay.
1: Okay.
0: So, and then you're like, okay, this person paid 20 reals. Okay, their cousin's getting married this week. I'll go to the wedding and pay 20 reals towards the cousin. So, yeah, and it's much easier than having to sit down and go through
1: the
0: notebooks.
1: Because,
0: like, my dad has 6 sons.
1: Okay.
0: All of us have gotten married.
1: Wow.
0: So think about how many notebooks that is.
1: That's a lot.
0: And pages, because, like, thousands of people came to my wedding. Thousands.
1: That's a lot of money, too. My goodness.
0: And, again, here's another thing, though. Like, a family will come, okay, and only one representative for the family will pay the money. So not like every person pays 20, 20, 20, 20, 20. So let's say me and all my brothers came, we'd give like 50 from all of us kind of thing. So it'll say like, Mubarak Hazgi wa Awlad. Mubarak Hazgi, my father, and his sons.
1: Yes.
0: And so they have that available. There's like a barcode. You can just scan the barcode. Send the money in.
1: Wow.
0: They have a 30% discount right now for
1: on the
0: digitizing older people who've already gotten married, who have it on, like, written down, handwritten on a notebook.
1: Oh, I was about to ask, can they digitize it? Because if you have it written, can they then?
0: You just hand it over to them.
1: Wow.
0: And they'll create a database for you.
1: Wow.
0: Everything you need.
1: That's amazing.
0: And I love that this is a thing now. And the actual name of the company is Al Maghbour. And you can follow them on Instagram. And I just want to give them a giant shout out. What a way to, like, you know, find something that everyone does in Mufar, hundreds of thousands of people, and turn it into this. You know, I was thinking to myself yesterday, actually, I was thinking about the fact that, you know, I have an app for an airline I use regularly and how useful it is to have an app for an airline. Yeah, and back in the day, you'd have to call or you'd have to go to the ticket office and sit down and wait for long periods. And now you can just manage everything, check in, change your seats, change your dates, you know, choose exactly what it is you want, what it is you need. And now it's, I'm sure Al Maghbour is going to have an app of their own very soon where you could just log in. That would be so cool. I'm actually just going to open up their account very quickly.
1: I don't know why. I have a vague memory of myself. And this was like 2017, 2018, right? So we were able to buy tickets online at that point by ourselves. And I did buy tickets online by myself. I don't know why I have a vague memory of me going into an office and being like, hello, I would like to purchase an airline ticket through your service. Thank you.
0: Really?
1: Yeah. No idea why. I could have bought it online. I remember walking into an office, sitting down and being like, yes, and this is the... Who hit me with a bat on the head? Like, what is... Why? Why did I do that?
0: Well, I mean, sometimes they will give you certain deals that you can get from face to face.
1: I don't think I got any deals. Maybe I was traveling with my dog. I don't know. I don't remember.
0: I mean, yeah. Well, if you're traveling with your dog, well, you can still call the call center.
1: No, I wasn't traveling with my dog because she was flying separately. I don't know. Weird. Weird. Well, did you get the app?
0: No, I don't. I don't have the app.
1: No.
0: Just quickly, Mazen Nobi saying our side of town is called Mendel, not Maghbour.
1: Mendel.
0: Mendel.
1: Whoa.
0: And Sultan from Mustaq is saying solidarity at weddings. He says in some families they write the name along with the amount paid. Yep, that's what we do in Lafad as well. So I'd say, ooh, it's like the Chinese red envelope, which is a thing in China. They give red envelopes that have money in them. And so I'd say, dude, you just took me back from when I came from Bahrain. We go to Bahrain and my uncle's just like, sorry, you came here and it's hot. We're like, dude, it's so cool here. Yeah, it's sunny, but it's cooler. And we come back 2 minutes standing out and we're already sweating to our knees from humidity. Yeah, that was in regards to what we said earlier about getting out of the airport. And you're like, yeah, it's fine. You know, and Magda's saying, Thursday's a holiday. Yippee. Talal, you're just old. Okay. You're just old. Thank you, Magda. And he says, that's a tourist thing. You do that for help with visas and stuff, going to the ticket office.
1: No, I was coming home from the States. I didn't need a visa.
0: Yeah.
1: I don't know why I did it. No clue. Ignore me. I don't know.
0: A lot of... See...

0: there are travel agencies here where people just go and they're like, yo, I just want a full thing. Just deal, get me the best price.
1: That makes sense.
0: And travel agencies can get a discount.
1: Yeah.
0: Because they have certain, like, bar codes and stuff or information, vouchers, so forth, that are specifically given to travel agencies where they can get you cheaper flights.
1: Yeah.
0: Or, like, whole packages where they're like, here's the hotel, here's the flight, here's this, here's that, and they just make it easy for you.
1: No, that completely makes sense, but not for, I don't know. I don't know why I even shared that. Just a very stupid moment on my end.
0: It's okay. It happens to all of us.
1: It happens to the best of
0: us. Now, back to Al Maghboul,
1: yes,
0: the app, okay? So, not the app, sorry. I just opened up their website, and it has, like, all the deets and stuff of how to do it. So they have the economic package, and they have the basic package.
1: Okay.
0: The economic package costs 95 riyals, okay? And they offer two people to arrive and note down everyone and give you a hard copy and then give you a soft copy as well. And you also get a copy through WhatsApp, and they bring a bag for the maghboul, for all the money, the actual cash.
1: Okay.
0: And then the basic package is, again, two people come, they all the previous mentioned services. They also bring a special table specifically meant for the maghboul. They also have security cameras to make sure that everything is okay and going well. This is for 119 riyals, so an extra 24 riyals on top. And so they actually make it, like, look cool and stuff.
1: I love that it's a full service.
0: If the wedding is later than midnight, you have to pay an extra 10 riyals.
1: Oh, it's not bad.
0: Yeah. And, okay, I'm looking at, like, a copy of what it would look like when they give you the soft version, and it shows, like, the name, the amount, if any notes. Was this a representative of, is this just one person or one person representing a family? You can have all that information inside. So again, very, very cool. And to switch your old notebooks to a digital version, and this, they currently have a discount where it's, 30%, 20 riyals. It's, I would say, 14 riyals?
1: Mm-hmm.
0: Per 100 names to add, to digitize your...
1: Okay, that's not terrible at all.
0: And there you have it. Very, very cool. On that note, what's up, 724420007? Mogd is saying, Khairika is home as Oman. Why did I think she's foreigner? She sounds Spanish. Have you heard that one before?
1: No. Has anyone thought I was Latina? No, I don't think I've ever had. Even when I was in New York, I don't think anyone really came up to me and was like, hola, ¿cómo estás?
0: Have you ever had anyone speak to you in another language, assuming you were in another language?
1: Probably. I just don't remember.
0: I've gone in Spanish a few times.
1: Someone thought I was Brazilian, and I was like, I'll take it.
0: Brazil is a nice place for people to confuse you.
1: That's a compliment. Someone thought I was Hawaiian. I was like, I'll take that too. Honestly.
0: I can see that now that I think about it.
1: Beautiful people from there. I'll take it.
0: Very nice.
1: Very nice indeed.
0: Now it is 9:03 already. Wow, time to be flying. Coming up next, we have Neighborhood with Sweater Weather, going out to Mazin. Stay tuned, we'll be back.

0: Good morning, man. You're listening to Jumpstart on 90.4 live in studio numero uno, Talalan Khairka, here with you. And our WhatsApp is open 72442007. And I hope you all are feeling good. That song played by mistake. I just opened a post which has to do with the Oman Animal Welfare Association. Mm-hmm. They have an event happening in Sabco Center, and that is going to be this Tuesday, inshallah, August 25th. Exactly. And it's going to be on from 10 a.m. till 1 p.m. and 5 p.m. until 9 p.m. With activities for children. They're raising awareness on what they're doing. They want to introduce themselves to the community face-to-face.
1: Exciting.
0: And this is an official association here in the country, the Oman Animal Welfare Association. We've had them recently here on the station. Fatma Mekki also she's been gone for so long. Fatma Mekki of Jumpstart.
1: She's only been gone for a month and a half.
0: Sunday. She was supposed to be with us today, actually, but poor thing's dealing with a horrible toothache.
1: Yikes.
0: And but she'll hopefully be popping in on literally Sunset Drive this Wednesday.
1: This Wednesday?
0: Yeah.
1: I thought it was Thursday.
0: I thought so, too. I've been informed it's Wednesday.
1: Oh.
0: Yeah.
1: Okay.
0: I think it's Thursday, though.
1: I thought it was Thursday.
0: I still think it's Thursday. We'll find out.
1: That makes sense. Anyways.
0: Kida wala kida, inshallah, she'll be back next Sunday. Next week also, we're going to see Haisha Barrett returning for Wellness Wednesday, which is every Wednesday from 8 to 9 a.m. But as I was saying, Mug just made a point. Thursday is a holiday. Yes.
1: Yeah, that's why I said, are you sure it's Thursday?
0: Yeah. But you said, am I sure it's Wednesday? You said it was Thursday.
1: Because I thought
0: Don't
1: it was
0: backtrack.
1: On Thursday.
0: I got this recorded. Yep.
1: That's fine. I thought it was Thursday in general, but then because Thursday's off, you're saying Wednesday. So is it on Wednesday, but standard programming is on Thursday, but it's moved to Wednesday? But then you're like, no, it's usually Wednesday. I thought it was Thursday. So, okay, it's usually on Wednesday then.
0: It's on Tuesdays now.
1: Okay.
0: Okay. So, and Friday. Live on Jumpstart this coming Friday. Stay tuned for that. And
1: literally?
0: No, not literally.
1: No, the show. Get it? Quick on my feet.
0: What's up is open again, 724-42007. Back to what I was saying. So the Animal Welfare Association SAPCO event happening this Tuesday, 10 a.m. till 1 p.m.
1: You already said that.
0: 5 p.m. until 9 p.m.
1: Hurry up.
0: Okay, you can follow them at Oman Animal Welfare on Instagram and support. You could be part of the efforts. Of course, working in tandem with Muscat Municipality, we've seen I've opened up a center here in the country to help with neutering, vaccinating, taking care of stray animals. And the Oman Welfare Association was made official by decree earlier this year. And we want to support as much as possible. You can check out our recent interview, which was conducted here at the station just a few weeks ago, which was, I'd lost the link. It was up in front of me right now. I'm going to just speak very slowly.
1: What is this link regarding?
0: So we did an interview, and now it's gone.
1: It's gone.
0: It's gone forever. Interesting. Very interesting. For some reason, the interview appears on the Ghanaian Oman FM. Anyhow. There's an Oman FM in Ghana. But the interview was done a month ago with Beida Aziz.

0: جالي from the Oman Welfare Association.
1: Oh yes, I remember listening to it.
0: Nadia Tai did that one. That gives you an idea of what the association is all about. If you can't make the event, find it on our SoundCloud. Again, at omanfm.om. And for now, let's get on to some music. We got a request that's coming from Tariq, who's giving everybody a heads up that there is a fender bender on the expressway. So be wary. Be wary if you're heading into Muscat. And right now, it seems to be at around Mall of Oman. The rest of town is looking good. Actually, it's in the opposite direction. Sorry, as you head out of Muscat with Mall of Oman on your right, the fender bender seems to be over there. But traffic is moving. It is moving. Shout out to Suad Al-Mamari, saying there this should be the stinger for the Literally Show. Our ramblings. Our ramblings.
1: It's on a Wednesday? No, it's not. It's on a Thursday. Now it's on a Tuesday. Literally? No.
0: Yeah.
1: Great.
0: Mark is saying, Haisha's coming back. Your biggest hater supporter needs you. That's Mark, of course. Khairika says that she has ADHD. Joke's on her. Talal has PhD ADHD, proven by this section. Fair enough, man. I'm not going to self-diagnose like a lot of people do these days. But I'm sure there's something going on. You know, I'm sure there's something happening up here.
1: There's something better than nothing happening.
0: That's the only thing happening, unfortunately. Asamello says, what did the sushi say to the bee? Wasabi! I wish Badur was here with us right now. She's in the country, and it's her big thing is dad jokes. She's here for a wedding, and although we have begged her to come through, I don't think it's going to happen this time around, but maybe on her next visit, inshallah.
1: I can take the day off.
0: That's not the point. That's not the point. I saw Sara recently, and Sara Loati, formerly also of Jumpstart. She sends her love and regards to everybody here on the station. On last Thursday, Sunset Drive played an episode of her show Off the Beaten Track, the episode about Bahla, where she actually drove all the way to Bahla to start researching and asking questions and stuff.
1: Very cool.
0: Put together two episodes, which very well done. You can find on all podcast platforms. Write Bahla or write Off the Beaten Track and you'll find it. And for now, let's get that request that's come in from Tariq for Blake Shelton. We chose the song Hillbilly Bone on 90.4 on NFM.

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0: In studio one at the top of the hill on Madinat al-Alam, Talal Khairka here with you. Our WhatsApp is open, 724-42-007. That again is 724-42-007. On socials, aramanafam.om. And here's some news from the UAFE in our Arab Emirates for any of our listeners in Al Ain or Fujairah or Dubai right now, where we broadcast to. UAE Ministry of Finance has confirmed that a new tax on electronic smoking devices will come into effect on September 1st, 2026, next week. However, contrary to some beliefs, it's not the first time vapes and e-liquids have been subject to tax in the UAE.
1: Huh.
0: And an excise tax on vapes and e-liquids was first introduced back in December of 2019. Now, what is new about the tax being enforced next month is a minimum price for vaping liquids. So the Ministry of Finance announced the issuance of a decision on the minimum excise price for tobacco products and liquids used in electronic smoking devices and tools. And the decision aims to enhance the effectiveness of tax implementation and support compliance with the UAE's tax legislation. And under the rules and regulations of the new tax being introduced, the existing minimum price will continue to apply to cigarettes, water pipe tobacco, ready-to-use tobacco products, and similar products. The new tax will pave the way for introduction of minimum price of 1 AED per milliliter for liquids used in electronic smoking devices and tools. So the prices will go up over there. As you may know, here in Oman, vapes are, it's illegal to sell vapes, but it is not illegal to bring them into the country, as they are available in duty-free and the like.
1: It's illegal to sell vapes?
0: Yes.
1: Okay.
0: It's illegal to sell vapes in the country.
1: Hmm.
0: And this is part of, well, there's a lot of research that's been done, unfortunately, where it's very prevalent among teenagers here in Oman. Starting at like the age of 12, 13, I remember this came out about a year ago, but there was a piece of research that said something along the lines of 45% of students in Oman from the group that were surveyed had at least tried vaping.
1: To vape, okay.
0: While in middle school. And many carried on and vape heavily.
1: So, until today.
0: Yeah, and it's obviously not good at all for children or people in general. So that's one of the reasons they've been trying to curb it here in the country. What's up again is open, 724-42-007. Coming up next, we got Ego Ella. We have Fatima with the song Dang from A Color Show on your nation station.

0: Good morning, Aman. You're listening to Jumpstart on 90.4. Talan Khairka here with you. Mm-hmm. Our WhatsApp is open to all, 724420007. We're on socials at Aman FM, Tato M. Shout out to Suad Al Ma'mari. Saying, you know, when y'all were talking about September, I thought y'all were going to mention the September song by J.P. Cooper to play it on the 1st of September. Yeah, we can switch it up. Like, because y'all mentioned how you would have avoided playing September 21st each year. So I place an early request for September 1st for J.P. Cooper.
1: There we go. Done.
0: Saad, you just hit us up when you're tuned in September 1st and promise we will play it for you. Now, in other news, okay, this is a fun one, sort of fun, okay?
1: Okay.
0: So, a notable consumer-related case in Oman has highlighted the legal obligations, this is off of Times of Oman, by the way, surrounding promotional contest after a participant who was announced as the winner of a car was instead handed a wall clock. So, the participant was told that he was part of a competition.
1: He ended up winning the big prize,
0: which was a car, and they gave him a wall clock. And the case was featured in Al-Mujtama' al-Qanun, which is a publication issued by the public prosecution, which examined the case as part of its coverage of judicial trends concerning promotional offers and sale incentives. And according to the publication, the Muscat Court of Appeals Commercial Circuit issued its ruling on the 10th of November of 2003. This was way back, okay?
1: Mm-hmm.
0: But they're looking at some of the older cases in which they ordered the defendant to pay $3,600 to the claimant, equivalent to the value of the car he had won in the promotional campaign. First off, man, prices of cars back 23 years ago. $3,600 for a car. I recently went to one of the dealerships to look at car prices. Because, you know, I was like, Kharif, I was in Salala, they have promotions and stuff. I go up and I'm like, so this car, which used to be like a third tier four wheel drive for this company,
1: mm-hmm.
0: like, how much is this car? They're like, well, the basic one is only $24,000. I'm like, this is your third tier four wheel. $23,000 and it goes up to like $28,000. And I'm like, and how much is the usual one? You know, like the first tier one. They're like, oh, just $46,000-$47,000 if you want it higher tier, $52,000. And I'm just like, that's two apartments, you know?
1: That's a very expensive car. That's like UK, US prices for a car.
0: It is crazy. But so back in the day, in 2003, this person won a 3,600 riyal car, and they were given a clock. Now, the claimant had reportedly been announced as the winner based on the coupon number he held. Mm-hmm. However, when he went to collect the prize, he was given a wall clock instead. The organizers allegedly argued that the first prize, the car, belonged to the holder of a coupon whose number was announced last, contrary to what they had publicly announced. The magazine highlighted the case in context of judicial approaches to promotional sales and prize-based offers, stressing the importance of protecting consumers from promotional practices that seek to attract them at their expense. It also noted the need to enforce law against promotional offers that violate applicable requirements while distinguishing them from legitimate offers that do not undermine consumers' freedom of choice. I remember a very long time ago, probably around 2003, we won a laundry machine.
1: We were so
0: happy.
1: Nice.
0: Even though we had a laundry machine. We ended up giving it to somebody in the family, but like it was the first time we'd won something, you know? And I still remember it here 20-something years later. Ah, that washing machine that we didn't even end up using. So, again, what's up, 724-420-007. You know, I'm just thinking to myself how I would feel if I was that guy, showed up, excited for my car, announced officially I won a car. And they're like, here's a wall clock, sir. Even now, wall clocks are still cheap. Yeah, and you could get a wall clock for like 4 reals. I'm glad that the person ended up winning the case. Which
1: deservedly so.
0: Exactly. And hope that they use the money for something good.
1: Like a car.
0: Yeah.
1: They probably needed the car too, like if they were so excited.
0: I mean, even if you don't, you tell me you won't be excited to get a free car?
1: Of course I'd be excited to get a free car.
0: My local supermarket, every once in a while, used to give out a car.
1: Mm-hmm.
0: And I was like, I will never buy a coupon, but you, when you get those ones where you like you do your shopping, they're going to give you a coupon that you could win.
1: Yeah.
0: So I'd always be like, wow, what would it be like if I won that car? Yeah, Saad might know the lore, but one time I won a car a long time ago, but I thought it was a scam.
1: Mm-hmm.
0: Yeah, I won a car from NBC, the channel.
1: No way.
0: NBC 2, 4, Action, all those. I won a car with them when I was like 15 or 16. And this was during the period where they were doing like, yeah, I don't know if you remember this, Khairka, but there was a while where there were a lot of scam calls coming in from other countries.
1: Oh.
0: And they were like, there's magicians or scammers or this or that. So don't answer international calls.
1: Yes, so I do remember this actually.
0: And I was receiving SMSs like, you've won the, it was a Hummer. Okay, you've won the Hummer with NBC, da, da, da, da, da. And I was just ignoring it. Ignoring. Calls. And I didn't know what the Saudi, the Saudi country code was. I just saw an international number. So for months, I ignored it. And I was sleep deprived. I decided to send in one text on the competition.
1: Only one. Wow.
0: Okay. I sent in a text on the competition late at night. And for a long time, I want to say, like a year or so, they stopped eventually. Okay, mm-hmm. they stopped sending me SMSs. They stopped calling. And I'm like, it just hit me. Like, wait a second. I did participate in a competition. So I went and looked up the messages. And I found the message that I sent.
1: Yeah.
0: I found the messages saying I won. I found all the calls. I checked the country code. It was Saudi. So I called them. They had a number on their website. No answer. I emailed them. No answer. Found another email for them. No answer. Found another email for them. Somebody answered. Moved me on to another person. That person took this whole process of me emailing and calling.

0: them took like a month. Finally, one person got back to me and they're like, yes, this number did win the prize, but due to the fact that they would not responded to any of our
1: contact,
0: we gave it to somebody else. And my, like, I almost went into a depression because of that. Because imagine you're 15 or 16 years old and you win a car and, like, yeah. What a horrible thing. But hey, I think honestly, like, I

0: I would have just gone and crashed it and badly, did something bad, or sold the money and suddenly you're 15-year-old with thousands of reals and do something stupid with it. You know, I'm like, I'd like to think that it was for the best.
1: That you were protected, yeah.
0: Saad says, I don't remember this lore. I don't remember that lore, but now I do. That's amazing luck, mashallah. I don't know if amazing is the right word to use here, but it's
1: some form of luck.
0: It's some form of luck, yeah. And I wish everyone the best of luck, inshallah, with all their endeavors. Wow, it's 9:50 already. It's 9:50. I don't know how this show has passed so fast. Inshallah, may the week pass even faster, because it is a short week. This Thursday, we will be observing the anniversary of the birth of Prophet Muhammad alayhi salatu wassalam. Peace be upon him. And we only have 3 more days ahead of us. Today, we're looking at first a playlist called Not Too Serious. Just some music I thought was good enough. And then it's the replay of the episode of the Cultural Diary, episode 11, all about abayas. Then we're going to have some old school R&B to take us until 11:30 when we play the Project Sentinel interview that Arfan conducted with Ahya Al-Kindi, a young student who's being featured in the London Science Festival for her anti-money laundering AI project. Muscat Candid on from 12 to 3 p.m. with the Sunset Drive coming live. Sorry, Muscat Candid. When? Tral, focus. Pluto and Asma are going to have the show with you guys. And there you have their question of the day, saying, what's something your parents care way too much about? That's their question. You can answer it on our Instagram or theirs, at Ahmed Zahabi and Asma Riyami, respectively. You can check out the question, give it an answer. Your answer will be announced during the show and will be discussed. Honestly, for me, nothing comes to mind in that regards about something they care about too much. What else do we got? We have the Sunset Drive, inshallah, with Nadia. Bubs should be coming back this week from his honeymoon, and we're excited to have him back here on the station. We're going to have a replay of the Cultural Diary at 3 and 7 and a replay of the Project Sentinel interview at 3:30 and 7:30. The next playlist after Muscat Candid is called Let's Go. And then after Sunset Drive, we're going to have Hakuna Matatizo. Hakuna Matatizo, which I'm guessing is East African music. It's going to take you until 8. And we have another bunch of songs. I thought, why not play them? And then 9 p.m. News Bulletin, and then one final playlist called The Free for All Frequency List 2.
1: Okay.
0: Free for All, yes. And just to finish things off, Ali Guava has sent in, woof, he's sent in a very long story for us.
1: Okay.
0: He's saying, so a not so fun story, long story incoming. I was 10 or 11 at the time. My family went to the UK. My mother and aunts wanted to stop for some snacks. Walked into a corner shop store. My aunt's like, let's just play the lottery. They gave me a slip and asked me to select a few numbers. I got excited and scribbled into the card and handed it over to my mom. At night, we all watched the TV, and I remember having these numbers written down on my scrapbook. 5 out of the 6 numbers actually popped up. I got so excited. I'm like, oh my God, I'll never go to school. I'll be rich. My mom's face goes white. She's like, oh, I didn't hand over the card thing. I'm like, what? The winning prize was 40 million. The second prize, which I technically got, was 7 million pounds. Talk about heartbreak. Wow. Fris haram, adi Ali. It's okay. Heaven is a bigger gift. But wow, 7 million pounds. Just,
1: I'm so sorry,
0: that's
1: Ali.
0: About 3.4 million Omani reals. Just so.
1: Oh
0: clear.
1: My God, I'm so sorry.
0: I'm sorry too. Well, yeah. How do you feel now? Have you gotten over it? Yeah, Ali. How do you feel about the whole situation? Like for me, I'm like God protected me. But how do you feel about that? Oh my God, that laugh, that was evil.
1: No, you know, if someone asked me that question, you know how I would feel about that. Please,
0: man. Ali, Allah yaqawikum ya Rab. I wonder how, I'm so curious, yeah, how the whole thing played out and how you felt for the oncoming days, weeks/months. Can't have been easy, man.

0: Much love to you and support. Before we finish off the show, Sahad has sent in a final message saying, Talal, can you manifest Kingdom Hearts 4 get released on September 29th, 2027? Maybe it would happen. I'm collecting people's manifestations for that one silly wish. May it come out in 2029. There you go. Sahad, for you.
1: Inshallah.
0: September 2029. That's my manifestation. And I manifest strong.
1: You manifest strong?
0: I manifest strong.
1: Okay, manifest me a million riyals as well, please. Plus. 100
0: I manifest
1: million
0: you
1: riyals.
0: A million riyals plus before you die of old age by like half a day. like a
1: You're the worst human
0: crossroad
1: being.
0: Demon right there.
1: Oh my God.
0: Yeah.
1: I'll be on my deathbed like, no, just 2 more years, please. Come on, just...
0: Ali is saying, whenever my mom and I get into an argument, I always bring it up.
1: I would too.
0: Says, I say I have 7 million reasons why. Uh-huh. I'm right. Mom will say, you'll never forget this. I say, I'll forget it after 7 million.
1: I'll forget it when I'm dead, mother. Yeah, no, that about checks out. No, I definitely understand the pain.
0: Wow, Ali. Wow.
1: Man. Wow. Oh, man.
0: Well, on that point, guys, it's time to let you go. As Khairika likes to say, time to...
1: skedaddle.
0: Weren't you the one who said it's time to love you and leave you?
1: Yeah, it's time to love you and leave you.
0: And on that note, y'all have a great day. Talk to you tomorrow, 6:30 till 10 a.m. Here's Terry Walker finishing us off with Fearless.
1: Bye.

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2: 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And heard he got you a new Benz with the white wheels.

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0: the abaya. If you're new to the region, it might just look like a long black cloak. If you grew up here, it probably feels so normal that you barely register it anymore. Our grandmothers didn't wear it the way we do now. That much is obvious. But when exactly did it become what we recognize today? We rarely see discussions on it apart from the commercial aspect. There's no single culture claiming ownership. But some researchers connect it to long, loose garments worn by women in Mesopotamia thousands of years ago. These silhouettes look familiar, even if the name abaya didn't exist yet. So confusion about where it started is actually part of the story. What is clearer is that clothing in those early societies has significance. Women who covered themselves with veils were often understood to belong to wealthier households, or at least families where women didn't need to do physical labor outside. If I explain the abaya in the simplest way possible, it's just a long, loose outer layer worn over daily clothes, usually black today. But the religious idea behind it is modesty, not a specific design. That's why different Muslim regions developed completely different garments that serve the same purpose. Jalabiyas in Morocco, chadars in Iran, and abayas in the Gulf.
1: As far as I remember, my mom used to wear this knee-length abaya.
0: Bayan al-Subhi, a Omani woman, shared with me her experience with abayas.
1: It covered her head, but only went down to her knees. And underneath, she'd have this really elegant dress. So when she went out, you could see both of them visible. But as time went on, women started wearing long black abayas that were extended a few centimeters past their feet, because people back then believed that that was more modest. However, after a few years, some women started to introduce colored abayas. However, there were still some restrictions on this regard, like they had to wear dark, subtle colors like brown, dark green, gray, and so on. As we can see nowadays, though, more women started to wear more colorful options, and it seems like the community is embracing these brighter, vibrant options more than before.
0: Black abaya dominance was due to religious opinions encouraging plain clothing, so the garment wouldn't attract attention. That part makes sense. But older historical records show something different. Earlier garments within the region sometimes included embroidery, color, even metallic thread. There are also competing stories about when black became dominant. One famous narrative links it to mourning in Baghdad after the Mongol invasion, when women supposedly abandoned colorful clothing in grief. Whether every detail is historically perfect is less important than what the story shows. And it's the fact that color in clothing is rarely just aesthetic. Colorful abayas are a relatively recent trend, as they only became normalized in the late 2010s and truly made a shift post-COVID. Trendy abayas nowadays also tend to be at ankle length instead of going past the feet, as opposed to 10 or 15 years ago. I imagine long hours online during quarantine and constant exposure to global fashion trends. They all encouraged women here to experiment more. I asked abaya brand owner Wafa Al-Blushi what she thinks actually triggered the shift.
2: I think the abaya started to change when women's lifestyles began to change. Like in the past, the abaya was mainly something practical, modest, simple, and used for daily wear. But over the last 15 years, women in the Gulf country became more interested in fashion and personal style. They wanted something, you know, different, not the same designs everyone was wearing. The social media also played a big role. Women started seeing new ideas from different countries and designers, so the demand for unique abayas increased, And designers began to use different fabrics, new cuts, and more detailed embroidery. So today the abaya is not just clothing anymore, it is a way to show your personality and confidence, and sometimes culture as well.
0: She's right. Wearing abaya has become a way of expressing yourself, and along with color, layering has become more common too. Back then, most women wore fully buttoned up abayas. And don't get me wrong, that's still the preference for the majority because it feels more modest. But now, open abayas with what people call abaya dresses underneath are just as normal. These are usually short-sleeved, loose, and minimal, often in different colors so you can switch things up without doing too much. Designers also started experimenting with better fabrics, silk, crepe, linen, blends, even nida, and lightweight satin, materials that fell nicely and sit well on the body instead of looking stiff. Some women wear business casual under the abaya or a loose top and wide-legged pants. I've even seen Gen Z girls styling them with long graphic t-shirts, and it really depends on the person. Since Wafa runs an abaya brand herself, I asked what she's seen modern Omani women gravitating toward.
2: They want something light, easy to wear, and practical for their daily life, but also stylish and beautiful. So many women ask for unique details. They don't want something everyone has. They want a design that feels special and personal. Quality is also very important. Omani women really appreciate good fabric and clean finishing. So comfort, elegance, and quality are usually the main things they look for.
0: The moment color and open cuts became the new normal, the meaning of the abaya changed whether society admits it or not. Now it's about style, social class, and that unspoken competition of looking effortlessly put together, even though effort absolutely went into it. But how different are regular wear abayas versus special occasion ones? Wafa has the answer.
2: For wedding or social events, the abaya becomes more elegant and detailed. 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So the occasion really changed the whole design approach.
0: Basically, you expect to see more shine and glamour in special occasions. Details are the most important. Layered sleeves, white kimono-style sleeves, crystal or pearl embellishment along the cuff, or even floral geometric stitching.
2: Tuka, my dear, at the end, the abaya is not just what we wear. 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
0: 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But let's be real. Sometimes you're paying for the logo, not the material. The same fabric, the same cut, but double the price because it's hanging in a mall or a boutique with nicer lighting. You just gotta be smart about what you're paying for. The abaya isn't a frozen tradition, and it isn't just fashion either. It sits somewhere in between, adjusting slowly while maintaining its essence. And that balance might be the real reason it's still here, which, to be fair, is more than we can say for a lot of fashion trends we survived in the early 2000s. If you want to explore unique abaya pieces, make sure you check out Wafa Al-Blushi's brand, at Azure_boutique. That's AZIOR_boutique on Instagram. And if it's not for you, maybe it's for your sister or your wife. You can also follow us at omanfm.om and me at Tuqa Talks. Special thanks to Abdullah Mawali for editing and mixing this piece. This was Tuqa Lawati, and you've been listening to The Cultural Diary on 90.4 Oman FM. I'll catch you in the next one. Bye.

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1: You're tuned to 90.4 Oman FM, and this is our Fun Al Ajmi and artificial intelligence. We've heard about a lot, haven't we? It's seen many different use cases and many, many different innovations over the years, hasn't it? Well, get this. Omani student and young researcher Aya Elkindi has earned international recognition for her AI project, Sentinel, after it was selected among the top 13 projects at the London International Youth Science Forum. The project uses AI to combat and identify financial activity that could be suspicious and potentially a crime. So we're going to find out here today what Sentinel is, how does it work, and what it was like representing Oman on an international stage. Aya, thank you so much for coming to the show today. It's truly a pleasure having you here in the studio. And let's start things off by asking you what went through your mind when you learned that your project, Sentinel, had been selected among the top 13.
2: First of all, thank you for inviting me here in this interview. To kick things off, I would say that it was quite unreal. I remember like during that moment, it was all us 10 delegates sitting in like a cafe shop after like a rigorous schedule of presenting and hosting and like presenting our projects to the international like stage. And all of us were like exhausted and like just grateful that we're done with and everything. But we still had that pride that we presented Oman in such a big stage. I remember like scrolling through my application of the LICEF

0: And then the first notification I see is my name in it. And the first thing I told to my supervisor, Ms. Habir from the RIA, is that I'm in. I was really happy for it, to be honest. I was like really grateful and happy to present Oman in such an international stage. And I was grateful to for LICEF to give me the opportunity to showcase my project that if you think about it, that it was just a small idea that started off from a table, from a random curiosity, into now being showcased internationally in a bigger stage to represent Oman and prove Oman's value internationally. It was a big honor, to be honest. It was a privilege for me.
1: I can only imagine. And let's talk about Sentinel, actually, because I'm sure a lot of listeners are hearing about it for the first time, right? What can you tell us about what exactly is the project and what does it aim to achieve?
0: So, to make it simple, Sentinel or Project Sentinel is an AI system that is built to monitor and detect the money laundering. And not in terms of transaction-based or like in isolation, basically from one account to another, but more of to detect and find the core network or the criminal network in both nationally, regionally, and internationally. As we may know, most of the transaction can happen cross borders. So that's the goal and the big issue and the research that I'm focusing on in the financial industry.
1: Can I ask what inspired it?
0: To be honest, I'm a big fan of documentaries, crime documentaries, and so on and so forth. A big example could be like a Money Heist. Pretty sure all of us know about that. But what inspired it mainly is that how many people may not know, realize the big impact and how money laundering can undermine the financial and industry and economy and society as a whole. You may not see it or feel it, but it does damage the financial industry and its economy.
1: So how does it work, Project Sentinel, right? What is the system looking for when it analyzes these financial transactions?
0: So what makes it different from the usual banking systems that in the AML department of each banks is that instead of focusing on isolated transactions, meaning from one account to another within the bank's perimeters, it focuses on the entire network from so where this money started, where it came from, and where is it going, and by whom, and where, and so on and so forth. Basically, building an entire case file and report, or an STR for short, which is a structured transaction report or suspicious transaction report, explaining that this account or this customer may seem suspicious for these set of reasons, along with showcasing the network alongside it, whether it be an innocent victim that fell under the money laundering, or an agreed or like an fixed network society or criminal gang, you can say.
1: And how do you train it? Like, how have you trained Sentinel to distinguish between genuinely suspicious behavior and transactions that might just look unusual, you know? Like, it's odd.
0: That's actually a really good question because a lot of that ask me. A lot of people may ask me that. What makes it different is that it does behavioral fingerprinting, meaning that it learns the usual, what the usual transactions are, and it learns the habit and behavior of that certain account or customer, how it does its financial decisions and so on and so forth, whether it's a business or a private company or just a client who's doing the usual transactional work. It learns the usual behavior to detect the unusual. So, whenever there is a random spike from a customer or a random abnormal behavior, then it would analyze it further and see where that money goes. Once it figures out that it may turn out to be suspicious, then it will rank it up into a short list and a report case for the investigators to work on and dive deeper into.
1: Okay, and I want to pivot now a little bit, if that's all right. I want to look under the hood. Developing an AI, any piece of software really, has its fair share of challenges. Were there any challenges that you faced during your work on the project, and how did you overcome them?
0: I believe the first one would be the data itself. As you know, financial data is very private and has a lot of policies and regulations. So what I did is look up into IBM's website and find the available data to train with. And a good advice I would give for people who may be listening in is that if you don't have a data, just create your own data. just make up your own.
1: How do you make up your own?
0: By repetition, basically. You build from one another, from one transaction to another. For example, from my case, so I've used the fake or synthetic data to learn the usual behavior and learn the special transactions that's in it, and then train it and see how it goes on the model. Can it detect it or not, and how it detects, and figure and build me an entire explainability case file on it for the investigators to view.
1: Now, because you're also dealing with, I'm glad you mentioned privacy, in fact, because you're dealing with financial information, privacy and accuracy are obviously extremely important. How did you account for the possibility of maybe Sentinel getting something wrong?
0: That is the main reason why I've included like the investigator to be included in the system or in the loop, as you can say, a human in the loop system for short. It's that the Sentinel has no authority to freeze an account or block a transaction or even file it as suspicious and block everything. The investigator in the end point and the receiving point of the output of the model would be the one who does the final decisions and go further and take further steps. The Sentinel's purpose is to make life easier for the investigators. I'm pretty sure it'd be very impossible to, it'll be time consuming and like resource consuming for them to spend hours on 500, for example, false alarms just to receive a few suspicious activities. So it summarizes the entire work and have them focus on the real criminal network and focus on real crime in the end.
1: And how far along is it, Sentinel, currently? Is it still in the research phase, development phase? What are we looking at?
0: So far, I would say it's in the research phase. It's starting off really well for now. But once we include a real data inside of it, then it, I believe it can scale further and become a very useful tool for not only for Amman, but internationally in the financial industry to protect the world's economy.
1: And do you feel like maybe there's also a race between developing Sentinel and financial crimes becoming increasingly more sophisticated? And if so, how do you stay ahead of that in this technological race?
0: I mean, I wouldn't say that any AI system should be foolproof, especially in the financial sector, because as you said, it always develops. It's always going forward, moving forward as the technology advances, as the criminals advances as well, and learn the new trends. So the AI always adapts. And this is why I've included the human in the loop system, where the investigator will always be a huge part of the decision in the end, to be understanding the human part, while Sentinel do the analytical part in the data and simplify the investigator's job to understand the criminal, their trends, the networks, and where this money goes in the end and how it damages the financial industry.
1: I want to pivot now as well, again. Let's talk about your experience at the forum. You were competing alongside young scientists as well on an international stage. What did it feel like to present alongside them?
0: Amazing, like truly eye-opening, to be honest. It feels like when you're in a usual environment that you're used to with your usual community, it feels very normal for you. But then once you get exposed to that huge stage, that huge international audience, and that get to know these people from different worlds, I'm pretty sure it's around 90 from 90 different countries of researchers and innovative students that are just like me and my other 10 delegates. It's just eye-opening. It feels like your limitations or the box that you may believe that you may be in is just expanded into a wider horizon for you, and that whatever that you may believe, it can reach, it can go further than you might assume at first, and that there are people out there that are just like you, just going and researching and making innovative ideas for the better world.
1: And did you encounter any feedback, any questions or anything of the sort that may have changed how you look at Project Sentinel?
0: Yes, actually. Although as a polymath myself who enjoys multidisciplinary topics, and no matter how different it may be or sound like, I believe that learning and seeing those research ideas and those projects from multidisciplinary and different international participants inside the London, it was eye-opening. First of all, because it gave me a bit better perspective of understanding, or a different perspective of understanding Sentinel, or like how I could make it simpler for others to understand, as not many have that much domain experience or knowledge in the financial sector, including myself, of course. But for example, I've met one of the participants. His name is Kiao. He's from Canada. And his project was one of the projects that made me look further into the medical air sector. I said it may be part of the financial as well. It have some, could be, have some relation to it, as you can say, no matter how subtle it may be or untrendy now, maybe in the future it could develop to that case, as you may know, human trafficking and so on and so forth.
1: And what's next for you? How has this experience changed what you want to do or study or pursue in the future?
0: I'll say I'll keep going forward with this project as the main idea. And the second of all is to develop artificial intelligence to become beneficial for human society, as everyone might assume and believe that how AI might take over the world. I believe the opposite, if we can take the correct steps in this generation and in this coming future, and in hopes that my project would develop further and to be used not regionally but internationally as well, and help protect our economy and society and communities to live a better life, a better, affordable, safer life, as you can say. So that's my first goal. My second one, inshallah, if God wills, is to pursue further studies in artificial intelligence in Imperial College. I would love to go back there in London and meet my research participants and see how further they went, and perhaps reconnect with them and represent Oman further.
1: Inshallah, looking forward to it. And finally, the floor is open. Is there any final message you'd like to leave our listeners with?
0: I would say keep going forward and further forward than you may believe. No matter how big your idea is, just be delusional, I would say. And if you might seem that you feel yourself like you're in a box, then get out of that box. Go to a new environment, go to a new area, just explore yourself. Just figure everything out. It may seem that, oh, you're just dull, or that you have nothing significant, there's nothing new for you, that you might put a fingerprint into this world and in our world. I would say if you just change your perspective or you change the lighting of where you may see, then you would definitely see how big you can change the world. No matter how small it is now, it will be big in the future. So that's the first advice I would give for them. And I hope they would follow through. I hope to see them in the future as well.
1: Inshallah, very much looking forward to that. Aya, thank you so, so very much for joining us here today. And once again, congratulations on this incredible achievement.
0: Yeah, it's a pleasure.
1: Truly.
0: It's a pleasure to present Oman. And I'd give a huge thanks to the RIA for giving me all the support to showcase my project and be a representative to present Oman in a bigger stage.
1: And inshallah, we'll get to see you representing Oman yet again. And inshallah, we'll see Sentinel in action in the future as well. It's a fascinating example, ladies and gents, of how young researchers here in Oman are taking some very real world problems and applying real world tech to address them as well. We'll definitely be keeping an eye out. And once again, wishing you the very, very best. And thank you so, so much for coming to the studio here today.
0: My pleasure.
1: Truly, it's our pleasure. Truly, thank you.

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0: 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Happy Sunday! It is the 23rd of August and I'm hanging out with you today all the way to 3 p.m. How was your weekend? What did you get up to? Question of the day for today coming at us hot and steamy. I want to keep you updated with your weather on this first hour. And joining me live on air, I've got my co-host for the day, Ahmed.
1: Hey, it's your boy Ahmed, aka Platowski P1UTO, your favorite MCT, bro. Come on now.
0: Okay, you're done.
1: That one's good. Yeah. You told me you kept 3 sentences.
0: Yeah, but I kind of like signed off.
1: No.
0: From your whole
1: 3 sentences only.
0: I know. I totally get it. And I love that you stick to the rules. Mm-hmm. It makes it so much more digestible for everyone else listening. My dear listener, WhatsApp is on 7244-2007 all throughout today's show to answer the question of the day, to weigh in on any of the conversations we're having today. Maybe you just want to say hello.
1: Yes.
0: You know? Maybe you just want to say hello. You want to tell us how was your weekend? How was your weekend, Ahmed?
1: Whew, let me tell you this now.
0: The clock doesn't stop working.
1: You know, if they offer me 10,000 and a good 12 hour sleep.
0: 10,000.
1: Riyal.
0: Okay, Amani Riyal. All right, cool.
1: And 12 hour sleep? Okay. I'd take 10,000 because I'm not stupid. But at the end of the day, you take 12 hour sleep over 10,000?
0: I feel like.
1: Asma, you're not serious.
0: I feel like you and I have very different priorities.
1: Asma, you're not serious.
0: I am...
1: 10K. Asma, 10K.
0: Yeah, but then like, what? I don't sleep. Have you seen me without sleep?
1: No, the thing is, I've
0: Do you know what I mean? Like, the thing is,
1: weekend.
0: Like, if I spent a weekend of no sleep and Asma. Still had to function on a Sunday, people around me are going to give me the 10K instead. Like, do you know what I mean? They'll be like, you know what? Don't take the 10K. Sleep. We will give you the 10K.
1: Nah, I can't. I can't.
0: You know? Can't. Like, you have no idea how serious I am right now. Like, I get it. You haven't slept this weekend.
1: Not at all.
0: Why?
1: From event to family gathering.
0: Okay. Wait. What kind of events?
1: So, there was a collaboration event between Ijada and Oman. Global Vision, which is for people who... You know how... people's acceptance got out where they got accepted for universities, So for people who got scholarships, there was this whole gathering as to like wherever you're going, you could ask people who've already went to that country on a scholarship about the, like, for example, someone went to Liverpool and you've just got a scholarship for Liverpool. You can ask them about what trains to use or like what buses, how the campuses are, where to get a stay. Do you live with a family? Do you live like all of the things you need to know about your scholarship? It's like a gathering for you to learn more about like the world of a scholarship.
0: Okay, cool.
1: So, And that was in support of a friend of mine who owns a company who collaborated with Global Vision. He owns Ijada, right? Ijada, is it called? It's called...
0: Takaful?
1: No. It's something
0: close. It's not Ijada.
1: I've got the name. I've got the name, but I really can't remember that. But that's not the...

0: Yeah, Arja, sorry.
1: Hey,
0: Arja.
1: We got a name.
0: There we go.
1: Arja. We got a name.
0: Arja is the name of the company which collaborated with Global Vision to make this event happen.
1: Okay.
0: Which is called Basmat Mubta'ith. So it's like the touch of a scholar.
1: But, I love that. Yeah, I love that title.
0: It's a beautiful title.
1: That title is amazing.
0: That was my
1: Basmat
0: Thursday.
1: Basmat Mubta'ith.
0: That was my Thursday for you.
1: It even sounds really nice in Arabic.
0: Basmat Mubta'ith. It's really nice. It was a really, really nice event. Very well done.
1: I love
0: done.
1: This. And a then, fingerprint of a scholar.
0: And then Friday came about.
1: Remember? We got a message from JJ.
0: Oh,
1: and then
0: JJ?
1: Friday came about. Friday came about. What did you do?
0: Are we going to read JJ's message? Or?
1: Yes, we are. Good afternoon from a hot and humid Dubai. It's hot and humid everywhere, JJ.
0: Oh, it is hot and humid
1: everywhere. I swear,
0: man.
1: I swear. Like,
0: I'm so done.
1: You know? You're in Dubai, JJ. What are you doing in Dubai?
0: I think he came to visit Salal and then he tuned into us and now he's tuning into us from Dubai.
1: Now, are you just streaming us now forever,
0: come
1: JJ?
0: On now.
1: Is this where we're at, JJ?
0: Loyalty over royalty. You don't know what it's about.
1: I don't know why I was under the impression that JJ is somewhere in Al Ain or Bremi. Because we do have like a good amount of listeners that stay in those areas. So I was just there like, okay, maybe that's where JJ is, but
0: all
1: no.
0: Way in Dubai.
1: So JJ, do you live in Dubai, JJ? You know what? Tell us. We won't say it to anybody.
0: Yeah, we won't dox you out.
1: Like, we won't tell everyone where you're staying, but we're curious. Me and Ahmed are personally curious.
0: Yeah.
1: But don't worry about it. It's hot, it's humid, but guess what can make it better?
0: What?
1: An entertaining show.
0: Come
1: okay?
0: on now.
1: 3 hours of the question of the day. And
0: Big
1: today's
0: MC.
1: Question of the day is sassy.
0: Oh, when I tell you we're going to have a good one today.
1: We may or may not cause some damage. Ah, I'm excited for
0: we
1: this.
0: We do that every week and we say may or may not. We are going to cause some
1: we
0: damage.
1: We always cause damage.
0: Yes.
1: But let's, you know.
0: Let me tell you about the damage that was caused to me.
1: What did you do again?
0: You remember how I said I'm going to Msana this weekend?
1: Yeah.
0: I went on Friday. Family gathering.
1: Okay.
0: The one auntie. The auntie Esma was there. When not you, there was another auntie Esma.
1: So there's you have an
0: I have an actual auntie
1: called
0: Esma. You
1: have an auntie named Esma.
0: Yeah,
1: okay.
0: Yeah, my mom's
1: sister
0: Okay.
1: Is she pretty? Is she smart? Is she perfect?
0: She is all those things, but
1: okay.
0: She is very very cutthroat. So they were talking
1: Does she remind you of me a little bit?
0: When I tell you, I thought you couldn't get worse. Then I saw my auntie. You know, I walked in there. I was okay, I'm not gonna lie, I have gained a bit of weight, but you know, it's a bit of muscle mass here and there, right?
1: I don't know about muscle mass.
0: Why would you say that?
1: Because you could just
0: why did you feel the need to say that?
1: I just feel like as mm-hmm. I just wanted to stamp mm-hmm. on the delusion a little bit.
0: Right.
1: Look, weight gain is okay. That's what I'm trying to say.
0: Esma, I've been training for 2 months now.
1: I know.
0: A month.
1: And you've, you know, shifted a little bit, but your food habits haven't. And I'm so proud of you for making change. It's okay to gain a little bit of weight. That's what I'm trying to say.
0: I'm going for a dad bod anyway. I don't even want to lose weight.
1: You're barely 20.
0: Why would you say these things to me? I'm trying to feel better. Sunday.
1: Okay.
0: I'm just starting my week.
1: Okay.
0: I'm hurt.
1: Okay.
0: You don't understand what has been said to me.
1: Okay, how about this? You are beautiful just the way you are.
0: Thank you.
1: You're welcome.
0: That's good enough.
1: That's what I'm trying to say. It's okay to gain a little. You think my weight doesn't fluctuate? My weight has been fluctuated ever since I've been 17. I swear to God, it goes up and then it goes down and then it goes up and then it goes down and then it goes sideways. I don't know what it does.
0: Sideways is crazy.
1: I don't know what it does, but my weight has been shocking me.
0: Oh.
1: Always.
0: When I tell you,
1: mm-hmm.
0: She was like, your love handles look like you're wearing a dress. Do you understand how mean that is? She's saying
1: that is mean.
0: The side of my belly sticks out. Like I'm wearing a dress.
1: Like you're wearing a dress?
0: You know when you wear a dress? That is rude. She said, I would love to call you a monkey, but that's shameful to how skinny monkeys are. Know how much that hurt me? She said, silver bar gorilla.
1: This is hurting
0: you know,
1: me.
0: You know, everyone was laughing, including my mom. I was like, mom, this is cool to you?
1: Listen. Listen.
0: It would be shameful to monkeys. Not even me. Forget the human. She said the animal will be ashamed. Because you compare someone so big to someone so... You don't understand? I was eating. I was taking shot after shot.
1: Did your appetite die after that?
0: Hey, I wasn't eating.
1: Like anorexia after this. Michelle, what are we talking about?
0: Esma, you don't understand. There was a whole grill. You know what I was getting? I was getting grilled. I was on the grill.
1: Getting grilled.
0: When I tell you... Like, I stepped outside for a bit to go join the guys in the grill. And then my mom was like, come, your aunties want to talk to you, want to say hi. They haven't seen you in a while. And then I was sweating. So I walked back inside and I was sweating. And then my auntie was like, no wonder you're sweating from all that fat you have in your body. I was like, this is just not nice.
1: You're a bees. Okay.
0: No. I come from a family of thick skin.
1: This is hitting so deeply to me right now, to the point that the English doesn't want to English. And I want to go... I want to rant in Arabic right
0: when
1: now, but I can't.
0: When I tell you, the thing is, okay, can I? I don't want to. I know, guys. Let me know if this is just me, but it be the aunties.
1: Okay.
0: With the sons or daughters that are on the bigger side, that be telling me about how big I am. But look
1: at this. How about this? How about we flip the script just a little bit?
0: Mm.
1: Auntie Esma, does she have children?
0: Hey,
1: not me.
0: Three of them.
1: The Auntie Esma in Musana. I am not
0: three of them.
1: Huh? She got three. Yes. Any of them regular weight?
0: Huh? Regular?
1: Uh-huh.
0: One of them is parchment paper. Literally, no food in their body.
1: Okay.
0: The other two ate the first one. When I tell you, youngest one is skinny. The two eldest ones, goodness gracious.
1: So, Auntie Esma, just in case you tuned in, why not grill your own instead?
0: Like, Mom, if you're listening, I didn't say that about Auntie Esma's kids. I didn't say that.
1: You
0: I know
1: can
0: she
1: grill your own instead of grilling this poor one.
0: See what?
1: Now he's here on air, ranting to everybody.
0: Exactly.
1: Like, we got work to do when he's hurt. Now what do we do?
0: Exactly.
1: Auntie Esma, and you got kids, right?
0: When I tell you, I was trying to leave on Saturday. I was trying to exit Musada. I was just trying to leave.
1: Sorry.
0: And then she was like, come to grandma's house. We're all having breakfast.
1: For who?
0: I'm like,
1: I'm going back to work, to my life, to a complete different universe where you don't exist.
0: When I tell you... She's like, oh, so you're going to have breakfast, so you're not starting the diet today, or? I was like, okay. Why? Why did you invite me just to do this?
1: I got a trick for you.
0: What?
1: So, I tend to be, when someone gets under my skin, I'm snappy. By the way, we got a message from JJ.
0: Mm-hmm.
1: Got messages from JJ. So, JJ says he is actually Armani resident. Mm-hmm. You shout out to that. That's
0: shout
1: it.
0: Out, JJ.
1: See, this is why Oman is better.
0: Come on now.
1: This is why we see... loveliest streets. It's because JJ is here.
0: Come on now.
1: But he goes like, I go to uni in Dubai.
0: Oh, and then nice.
1: Yeah. He goes like, take me back to Salada, guys. It's too hot here. Please. I get it. And then he goes like, did I just hear... I'm going to assume that these four words after the sentence, did I just hear...
0: Mm-hmm.
1: I assume this is German.
0: Mm-hmm.
1: And I'm not going to do that.
0: Yeah.
1: JJ. I don't speak German. I don't think I... No, I don't speak German. I don't know.
0: Is it actually German or is
1: it's
0: it so
1: du
0: just
1: bist cool? Gut,
0: du bist gut genug.
1: Ah.
0: Oh, du bist gut genug. I love that song so much. Oh,
1: is it the one that went viral?
0: Yeah.
1: Du bist gut genug.
0: Okay.
1: That song is actually quite fire.
0: But yeah.
1: Yeah. But no, you did not just hear that. Where did you hear that? Nobody was saying that.
0: I think on my story I posted it.
1: Does this kind of mean you are enough?
0: Yes, you are enough.
1: So this is... Okay, so JJ's on point. You know what? I'm the one that wasn't...
0: Yeah,
1: I'm the one that's not in line.
0: You are enough.
1: Now I got it. You are enough. You know what? That's from JJ. You are enough. And facts. I'm telling you as well that you are enough, Ahmed.
0: See, this is why I love Muscat.
1: Stay here.
0: That's the thing. I wish...
1: Stay here. But let me... This is something I've learned recently. Because when someone gets under my skin, I'm just snappy.
0: Mm-hmm.
1: So I've been trying to learn to be a little bit less snappy. Not for the safety of the streets, I don't care. Let the streets be in danger.
0: Yes.
1: Okay? It's about me and my nervous system and how I feel after, you know?
0: Mm-hmm.
1: After being upset and snappy and all of that.
0: Yes.
1: So imagine this, JJ, right? Someone will come at me and he will say something or she will say something a little snarky, completely out of line.
0: Mm.
1: And my reaction is, excuse me? Are you okay saying that to me? As I say, you good? Like, what's going on?
0: Hmm.
1: You know, I snap immediately.
0: The thing is, you can to the aunties, because like now you've reached the status where like I'm solidified.
1: So here's something I'm learning to say.
0: Hmm.
1: Right? Usually it's more like, yo.
0: Imagine.
1: Do you know what I mean?
0: Aunties chat to like, yo.
1: Exactly. You can't. So what if you looked at your auntie, okay? What if you looked at your auntie and you were like, when she says something to you, okay, for example, tell me something your auntie said. I'll be you. I'm Ahmed.
0: Okay.
1: And Ahmed now is
0: Please
1: Auntie
0: don't take
1: Esma.
0: It seriously or don't get offended, because I have to replicate her completely. Don't get offended.
1: Yeah. Go ahead.
0: We have enough of you that we can't name any of our children Esma.
1: Auntie Esma.
2: Are you okay?
0: I'm okay.
2: Are you sure? You seem a little on edge. Are you good?
0: I'm okay, yeah.
2: Did you have a good day today?
0: Yeah, I'm okay. Did you?
2: You sure?
0: Did you? Carrying that weight must be heavy.
2: To be honest, I am quite okay, but you seem a little troubled.
0: No, the only trouble we have is working around your weight. Oh, we're good here.
1: Okay, fine. Maybe there is no...
0: See what I mean?
1: Maybe that doesn't work.
0: No. Maskat and Sana are not the same. I'm telling you, I have thick skin. This is why getting bullied on air is never a problem for me. I laugh it off. Because you haven't seen Grandma's Place. That's Dragon's Den. That's what we call it. Don't step inside if you've got soft skin.
1: No, you'll get annihilated.
0: No.
1: You know what? Maybe dealing with Auntie Asma requires some professional interference. Hey,
0: professional can't stop her.
1: You'd be surprised. Some of these professionals actually know what they're doing. They spent years and years studying and understanding.
0: If you're a professional in aunties, please text me. Text us.
1: But come on, if somebody's giving you like a backhanded compliment or anything and you just look at them, or somebody's trying to insult you, just be like, yo, are you having a bad day today?
0: Oh, that would hurt me. Maybe because I'm not like, influenced.
1: Yeah,
0: now.
1: But if you say that to your aunt, you're like, are you having a bad day today? Did you have a fight with your husband before you came here?
0: Oh, that would trigger her and the husband are a bit edgy.
1: Exactly.
0: You found a sweet spot now.
1: Just turn the tables a little bit. Some of these aunties need to
2: How dare you talk about my husband? How dare you talk about my husband?
1: Really? Well, how dare you talk about my body?
0: What are we talking about? And then I'll be in jail.
1: So now...
0: Talking back to an auntie.
1: What is it?
0: At my ripe age of
1: 25. I got a message from Ali Guava. Ali G says this, and I quote. He goes like, I feel Esma ain't met those gangster aunties who not only give the side eye, but literally have the evil eye too, that get under your skin ASAP. Ali, I have.
0: You don't understand? Some of them are worse than you think.
1: I remember one of my aunties, and this is like a close auntie. I'm not going to pinpoint who, from what side of the family, how close is the relation, but I had braces when I was a teenager. And this auntie wouldn't

0: Leave me alone. So now the experience of having braces is not easy. It's hard to eat, blah, blah, blah. Yo, I turned from a fat teenager to a regular weight teenager because I had braces for 2 years. Like, this is how difficult it was. Do you know what I mean? It was just super, super, super difficult. So every time this auntie would see me and be like, "Hey, wires, what's up?" In front of everybody.
1: She said, "Wires."
0: I'm telling
1: Man
0: you.
1: Man said, "Your electric cords."
0: What?
1: HDMI.
0: She would be like, "Can I get a connection?"
1: Ah, she said, "Wi-Fi."
0: "Can I get a connection? I'm
1: said,
0: serious.
1: Your Wi-Fi.
0: I'm serious.
1: Your router."
0: This woman would say this to me in front of my mom, my siblings, my cousins. Nobody cared.
1: Hey,
0: you know
1: Wires.
0: What I mean? She would say, and she would laugh her heart out. Do you know what I mean? One day,
1: she called you Wires. I'm sorry for laughing. That's why that might be so creative. No, I was thinking something like chainsaw. But
0: you know what's creative? We don't need more of you, Ahmed. We have enough of you. That's more creative. Look at this one.
1: I'm sorry. I'm so sorry.
0: No, you're not.
1: That's
0: you're
1: so
0: not. You're not. Don't apologize. Don't apologize with zero intention. You don't mean that. You don't mean that. I can tell from the laughter.
1: Because why? Because braces have two wires at the top of the...
0: I'm gonna hit you with this microphone now.
1: I'm gonna have to use that. My sister has braces. I'm gonna have to use that.
0: I do not condone this. Yo, Ahmed's sisters, brothers. If anyone gets a wire, joke, you call me. Cause I'm gonna have him on air and he's gonna forget. And he's gonna forget how to insult anyone.
1: Oh, that was the best thing I've ever heard.
0: So one day I snap. Right? She comes at me and she goes, like, "Eh, the wires are here again." I looked at her.
1: Oh my god.
0: And I'm like, "Of course that's the only joke you've got."
1: She's got more.
0: "Of course that's the only joke you've got."
1: I know you said something about her husband.
0: No.
1: I
0: just looked at, I was like, if you were just a little bit smarter, or you finished school, maybe you'd be more creative.
1: No, the finished school is a bit.
0: Yeah.
1: The finished school
0: called
1: is
0: her
1: a
0: uncivil.
1: Bit,
0: called her uncivil.
1: Uncivil is
0: called
1: crazy.
0: Her uncivil and uneducated right
1: she
0: there,
1: said?
0: Right then. The way this woman never made fun of me again until this very day.
1: Yeah.
0: We've never been close.
1: She's lost the wire.
0: Huh?
1: Through the wire.
0: She can keep the wire.
1: When you eat, there's a song through the wire, please.
0: Yo, don't make me say something unhinged on air right now, okay? I'm already unhinged
1: through
0: enough.
1: Through the wire, can we play through the wire? But
0: no. You were just made fun of for being fat. Don't make me get under your skin.
1: I'm so sorry.
0: Okay, this I handled you
1: funny,
0: delicately.
1: The
0: I know.
1: Funniest link ever.
0: It's not funny. I'm funny. It's not funny. She was not funny. I'm funny. I'm the one presenting the story.
1: Oh, cool.
0: But yeah, I told her, well, if you finished school, you'll be more creative with these jokes. But I guess we're going to keep hearing them over and over and over again. She looks at me and she goes like, "Huh?" And I'm like, "Exactly, because you're just some shashy, that's why."
1: Talking back to an auntie, take bravery.
0: And the way I was calm and collected. Yo, this 17, 16-year-old kid was
1: savage.
0: Calm and collected.
1: Savage.
0: I didn't even make eye contact. My
1: savage
0: mother said nothing.
1: She knows.
0: She goes like, "Well, you've been getting under her skin for so long.
1: Take it.
0: My mama said nothing.
1: Facts. Don't be mumsy.
0: Said no. And the way this auntie was mad every time she saw me at the gathering.
1: Hello.
0: And I'd walk in with the biggest smile on my face. Until, like, I think a month or two after, then my mom was like, "Go apologize to your auntie."
1: Nah.
0: And that's what happened. But yeah, nobody made fun of me again. That entire family did not make fun of me again.
1: Yeah, I know better than to make fun of you. I know better than to make fun of you.
0: Well, who knows? One day they make fun of your wires, today they're fans, darling. So we good.
1: Come on now.
0: Well, let's introduce the question of the day for today. We already have an answer from JJ, Ali Guava. Thank you so much for messaging in. What's up as to weigh in on any of the conversations we're having today on 72442007. Let's have a quick introduction for the question of the day, because this intro went way too long.
1: It's way too long, but Wires was hilarious. I'm sorry. So we're asking you the question
0: really?
1: Of the day.
0: You're apologizing?
1: No, I'm sorry.

0: I'm sorry. No, it says...
1: You want to continue the show? I will...
0: If we play through the White Book on the US, I will cry. I will actually cry. But no. Okay. We ask you a question of the day every Sunday. And the question of the day for today is, what's something your parents care way too much about? And hey, we just mentioned Auntie's opinions. Do they care about that? Let us know. 724420007. Or you can text us in on our or you can send the answer on our Instagrams at amanfm.om or mine and Esma's personal Instagram.
1: You know, what if she was projected? Because I was losing a lot of weight and she wasn't.
0: Oh.
1: I'm just thinking. Maybe. Possibly. And when you look at Auntie Esma and your situation, why do you think she's
0: making... Oh, she's hot to hold together. She's like halloumi in a microwave.

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90.4 Armaan FM, it's Isma here, and here's your weather update. Ranging between 41 to 30 degrees outside of Muscat. Partly cloudy to cloudy skies along the coastal areas of Dhofar and its mountains, with chances of intermittent drizzle. Mainly clear skies over most of the Sultanate, predicting some cloud development and isolated rain, with occasional thundershowers associated with hail and downdraft over parts of Al-Hajar Mountains towards today's afternoon and evening. Chances of dust rising over the deserts and open areas of the Sultanate, with some late night to early morning low clouds and fog patches over parts of the coastal areas of both the Arabian Sea and Oman Sea. The sea state is moderate to rough along the coastal areas of the Arabian Sea, with a maximum wave height of 4 metres, while it's light along the rest of the coastal areas of Oman, with a maximum wave height of 1.25 metres. Humidity levels are ranging between 50 to 90% outside of Muscat, 80 to 95% in Salalah, so always remember now more than ever to stay hydrated. 90.4 Armaan FM, it's Isma here, and that was your weather update.

0: We're back right here. Oh. I love that. Okay. Let's try this again.
1: Okay.
0: And we are back.
2: We are back.
0: Back
2: at it again.
0: Yes, we are.
2: Question of the day.
0: So we've got the question of the day for today. And yes, today, sir, we are asking you this, my dear listener. What's something your parents care way too much about?
1: Way too much.
0: What is something your parents care way too much about? WhatsApp us on 7244-2007. That is 7244-2007. What do you think? The question's up also on our Instagrams at RamonFM.om. What is something your parents care way too much about? Ahmed.
1: I have an answer from JJ just before I answer mine. Yes. And when I tell you, because me and JJ both are in uni, I understand this like no one's business. He says, today's question of the day answer. The fact that they live all the way in Oman. He's talking about his parents.
0: Mm-hmm.
1: But somehow still have the sixth sense for exactly when I decide to eat instant noodles for dinner in Dubai instead of actual food. It's like they felt a disturbance in the force.
0: Yeah, that's your mother.
1: When I tell you...
0: That's your mother.
1: I'm boiling the water. My mom's like, eat proper food and protein. Stop eating indomie.
0: JJ, that's your mom. That's
1: how?
0: Your mom. Her gut feeling and her intuition. I don't know. We just like that.
1: How?
0: We just like that. We're just like that.
1: It is giving we're witchcraft. Like it's giving that. I know everything from a distance. Like, I don't know how. Like, I don't know how. How is that even possible? I don't think it's like, factually, is it possible for someone to know what someone else is doing from that distance? Like, wow. Wow. Crazy. Mother's intuition is crazy.
0: It's your mother. I know it's your mother.
1: Yeah.
0: What's something your parents care way too much about? Join the conversation by WhatsApping us on 7244-2007. That is 7244-2007. You know what? Something my mom cares way too much about?
1: What?
0: My dad is pretty much on the chill side. Like, I think, yeah. I mean, yeah, my dad's definitely on the chill side.
1: Mm-hmm.
0: My mom cares way too much about us, about making sure we pray.
1: Mm. Definitely. Good.
0: That's
1: mom.
0: It. Like, she goes like, your five prayers. Do whatever it is that you want to do in life. Make sure you're praying five times a day.
1: True.
0: That's my mom's whole thing. That's her whole deal.
1: Shout out, Mumsy. She's going to get a lot for that.
0: I swear, she's not going to do much. She's not going to force us to do anything. She won't put any pressure on us to do anything. Like, yo, I want you to settle, to do everything, to get your job, to get your car, to settle down, to do what makes you happy. She's pretty chill like that, which I am so blessed to have that kind of energy around me.
1: True.
0: She goes like, your prayers, five times a day.
1: All that's I need
0: it.
1: From you.
0: That's it.
1: True.
0: That's it. Me. I feel like that's my only... To my mom... That's her goal.
1: Yeah.
0: She's like, when I raise kids, this is all I need them to keep doing. Like, she's like, as long as I can make sure my kids do that, I'm good.
1: God will do the rest for you.
0: Yeah. That's my mom. True. And I love this, honestly.
1: True.
0: You know?
1: I have...
0: What about you?
1: Well, see, my answer is a little more complex. Because, like, I have a
0: It's not
1: going to
0: be... It can't be short?
1: Because I'm on the younger side.
0: Okay.
1: Not, that's nothing to take away from your good 25 years of life. I'm just saying.
0: I'm like, 25.
1: So come on now.
0: I'm 25.
1: Just got the job 2 years ago. Like, stop. Life is good. Just grad. But when I tell you, there's so many things that my parents put way too much emphasis. Like, for example, brown pants. You think, what? Yeah, I'm not allowed to wear brown pants. I wore them once at an event. I got a public humiliation. When I tell you, I come home, my dad's like, hey! Mr. Naked Man! Mr. Not Wearing Clothes! I'm like, it's brown pants. You can see that they're pants. He's like, you want to wear pants same skin color? Ah!
0: Wow.
1: When I tell you, my dad is so Nigerian, it doesn't even make sense. He's not even Nigerian. We don't have Nigerian blood. He just... He learns English is just Nigerian.
0: I love that this is just him.
1: When I tell you...
0: I love that this is just him.
1: He's like, never! Never brown pants. I'm like, okay, never, man. Never. It's never.
0: I used to like mustard yellow.
1: I can imagine mustard yellow.
0: I don't like that anymore.
1: Hey.
0: I'll
1: That's a color.
0: That's definitely a color that I am very discouraged toward that color by my dad. You know what? I think our fathers make fun of us. And because this is so harmless to like make fun of a color. Do you know what I mean? It's so harmless. And I think our fathers just try to have conversations with us. They really do.
1: Yeah, so they just make fun of you for something.
0: So they make fun of you because they just want to talk to you.
1: Aww.
0: You know what I mean? Like, I think that our generations, millennials, Gen Zs, kind of understand the way we are emotionally, or the way we are as human emotionally. We understand, you know, we have concepts of mental health and all of that. Our parents don't. So I cannot reduce them to their flaws.
1: True.
0: I will always give them grace no matter what. Do you know what I mean? So what if we have all this knowledge, we actually take advantage of it and exercise our emotional intelligence when it comes to our parents and not take these things way too personally.
1: Not taking them
0: like,
1: to heart.
0: Like, it doesn't have to. Like, we actually don't need to take this to heart, and we are capable of listening to it without taking it to heart. Like, today I look at that mustard comment with a laugh.
1: Yeah.
0: Do you know what I mean? I'm like, you know what? My dad doesn't have the right tools, the right words to tell me he just wants a conversation.
1: True.
0: So he sees me walking out. He's not going to tell me I look good. Do you know what I mean? Maybe he doesn't even know how to do that. So he goes like, eh. Curry, yeah?
1: Curry is crazy.
0: Exactly.
1: He said, you're feeling curry today.
0: Crazy. You know what I mean? You and I, our parents really roasted us, huh?
1: When I tell you, roasting is... Like, you can't roast me. I'm unroasted.
0: Me too.
1: But I'm so glad my parents did. I am so glad.
0: I think people are just too scared to roast me.
1: Yeah, I'd be scared to roast you.
0: Good.
1: I don't know what's coming on the way back.
0: Good.
1: You know how
0: I like that.
1: Newton says, is it Isaac Newton? With every action, there's a reaction equal to it in power, opposite to it in direction, something like that.
0: I go against that rule. Like, do you know what I mean? Like, action, I give you 5-10 times the reaction.
1: So that
0: know that I am not the tree.
1: You are not the one to play with.
0: I am not the tree that you decide to climb.
1: Never.
0: Not it.
1: Never.
0: What is it? I'm not the one.
1: Tree.
0: I'm not the what? I'm not the one.
1: She's not the one, not the tree, not the tree.
0: I am just simply not the one.
1: Facts.
0: And it's okay.
1: We have a message from JJ.
0: JJ, what's up?
1: He's talking about when his parents find out he's having instant noodles in Dubai.
0: That is so funny.
1: He's like, it's giving creepy. Like, do you have a private investigator on me?
0: No.
1: I can tell.
0: It's a mother's intuition.
1: It's crazy to me.
0: One day you're going to be so sick. I'm not hoping that you're sick in the

0: the future. But true. Maybe if something happens in the future, right? Mm-hmm. And you're not capable of reaching out to anyone. Mm-hmm. It's going to be your mom's intuition that's going to be like, something is wrong with my child. We must find him.
1: When I tell you the connection
0: and
1: doesn't go.
0: You don't know. Yeah. The connection never goes. It's unconditional. It stays forever.
1: So we have a message from Big G Wave, Ali Guava. He says, Ahmed, it's a maternal instinct. It's real. Your mom knows when you're in pain or distress. They want the best for you, yet kids always make bad choices. Mm. True. As a former kid, I know that. Parents care too much about...
0: As a former kid? How old is Ali Guava?
1: No, me as a former
0: kid.
1: As a former kid, I can relate. Okay. And then he answers the question of the day. He says, parents care too much about the news. He says, anything bad means the world is ending. Mm. Someone got hurt while hiking in Bidbid. We're not going out this weekend. Some random report that Mandazi isn't good for you. No fried food forever. Only veggies at home for you for the next few days. It's always
0: until they
1: the
0: get
1: extreme.
0: Until they move on from it. But do you blame them? Like, it's so hard for me. It was so hard for me to even... think that there's good in the world because of the algorithms that I subject myself to.
1: But like
0: for 2 years,
1: I know.
0: But for 2 good years, talk about 2023, 2024, right? These 2 years, it was so hard for me to have a positive outlook on life because of how much algorithm I was subjecting myself to, the news that I was focusing on, and with good reason. You know, we were looking at humanitarian issues and crisis just brewing everywhere to our Muslim brothers and sisters and all of that. Yo, it was painful to see.
1: True.
0: Right? We were also looking at other people that might not necessarily be Muslim or within the same religion, but we share skin tone.
1: True.
0: So we feel them, you know what I mean? And we don't want anybody dying in aimlessly.
1: True.
0: You know, so for a while I had no ability, and this is me. So it took me a good 2 years to snap out of it and be like, you need to see things realistically, not just one point of view. There are so many POVs. Surround yourself with all of them so that you can see the balance. You want the balance, you need to be able to see it.
1: True. And you choose if you put yourself in that circle
0: exactly,
1: or not.
0: Exactly. So I have the tools. And it took me 2 years. About like our parents. What about our parents, man? You think they'll be able to capture this? And they're the ones living in this negativity, by the way. So I get the obsession, but what they're going through as they make these drastic decisions in your lives is not easy. Not easy for the mind, the heart, the soul, the nervous system. It's not. You know what I mean?
1: The last thing they want is losing their child.
0: I feel like I am going... I can't believe... You know what? Today... I am going to be called Miss Grace. Because I'm about to give every answer grace today.
1: When I start reading my answers, we'll see who's going to give grace.
0: Let's see. By the way, Ali Guava, I want to tell you something. There is this shawarma stall in Canada called Shelby's Canada. Mm-hmm. Shelby's Canada. For legendary shawarma. It's all the way in Canada.
1: Mm-hmm.
0: I've never tried this shawarma. Okay, I've never tried food from there, but I have been obsessed with their content on Instagram like it's no one's business. So Shelby's Canada basically has this, the cook, the main cook, the owner, right? Very, very funny guy.
1: Mm-hmm.
0: He created this page called No Ketchup Kitchen. Right?
1: Ali Guava's gonna hate him.
0: And I know. Because, yo, the way I saved this post just to remember to talk about this to Ali Guava at any time he's messaging. But yeah, so this guy, Shelby, the owner of Shelby's, is adamant that a rule of life.
1: Yes. Thank you for saying life.
0: No ketchup on a shawarma.
1: That's normal.
0: That's typical. No ketchup should ever go on a shawarma, no matter what you do.
1: True.
0: So he actually created a page called No Ketchup Kitchen.
1: When I tell you, I'd be the type of guy
0: and
1: to go
0: literally,
1: see.
0: Huh?
1: I would be the type of guy to go up to him and say, oh, can I have one shawarma?
0: It's
1: and then
0: so
1: I'm like,
0: funny.
1: Is there ketchup on the side?
0: So if you ever want to be triggered, Ali Guava, this is the page for you.
1: Yeah.
0: And it goes like, join Shawarma Man, turning recipes from all over the world.
1: Mm-hmm. Into
0: a shawarma.
1: Yes.
0: So it's making all these, you know, like a shawarma.

0: burrito bowl, like all these things. Yeah, yeah, yeah. All like a pasta, you know, like a pasta shawarma and all of that. So he's like taking recipes from around the world and implementing shawarma in it. And he's just a fanatic about shawarma, but he has one strict rule.
1: No ketchup.
0: No ketchup. And the way he would make videos catching people putting shawarma, putting ketchup on their shawarma.
1: Criminals.

0: says. This is just going back to the mothers and how they exaggerate the news. He says, don't even start on fake news. Someone will share some silly fake article and suddenly I got my folks hoarding things. Engine oil prices rising. Let's buy cooking oil, engine oil, coconut oil, all bought in bulk. Guess who is carrying all of these? Me. You cannot argue against them. Sigh. I'm telling you something about fake news and mums. They believe that turtles can fly on Fridays.
1: I love turtles.
0: You're focusing on the right things. We have another message from Ali Guava saying, Shelby's social media team is wild. I posted on the No Ketchup page and got a funny reply back.
1: They're amazing! I have never been obsessed with a restaurant in my life.
0: It's all the way in Canada. They got your
1: it's
0: attention.
1: All the way in Canada. I might go to Canada just for Shelby's.
0: And that is good marketing. Ali Guava says, but we don't end it there. My friend in Toronto actually went there and he asked for ketchup with his shawarma. Their reaction is hilarious. They just screamed like you've stolen their PlayStation. They're so dedicated. I love that so much. We need more of this. We need more one-sided restaurants.
1: I love this.
0: We need this.
1: No, you have one really talented man creating the content and probably an incredible team filming, editing, doing all of that. It shows the kind of effort that they're putting in their posts and their strategies. You can see it, and it's absolutely working. They've got millions and millions of followers,
0: millions of views.
1: I laugh my heart out. I have never seen a restaurant be so funny in my life.
0: True.
1: Do you know what I mean? And I follow the rapping chef. Do you know the rapping chef?
0: Yeah, the one that says his recipe by rapping it. Yeah.
1: Exactly. Yeah, and I follow the rapping chef, right? He can't sing. It's that funny. So let's go back to the question of the day we are asking you today. What's something your parents care way too much about? My mom cares about me praying 5 times a day. It's Ahmed's mama she cares about.
0: Me not wearing brown pants and me
1: Oh, that's your dad, right?
0: Yeah, me not eating hot dogs, no instant noodles. Oh my god, me waking up at 8:44, not 45, 44.
1: What do you mean?
0: I don't know why.
1: What do you mean?
0: I think it's been a trauma thing. Huh? Because it takes me 12 minutes to get to uni and 2 minutes to get out of bed into my car. 9 exactly I should be in uni. One time I missed an exam because of it. So 8:44.
1: You need more structure.
0: And this is why life sometimes...
1: And you need to give yourself a bit more time. 2 minutes to get out of your bed and go to the car is not human.
0: When I tell you, my nervous system...
1: That is not civil. That is not human.
0: My nervous system is sprinting 24-7.
1: Because you put it there.
0: That's why I'm fast.
1: You don't show it.
0: Oh, so wait comments now.
1: You know what? I got...
0: My bad. Through the wire.
1: I got it. I'm going to play that song. But let us know. Don't worry. We will go once you fit the door. What's something your
0: Don't
1: parents
0: do that
1: can...
0: to me.
1: We...
0: I'm
1: something?
0: A sideways guy. I can fit sideways, man. Just side a little bit.
1: Whatever. Makes you happy.
0: Don't do that.
1: Whatever promotes your next Mindy. What's something your parents care way too much about? That's what we're asking you today. What's up? It's on 7244-2007. That is 7244-2007. I have a special shout out to Rinad.
0: Mm-hmm.
1: And I want to talk about a startup. An initiation for the ladies. That is coming up at 2 p.m. So make sure that you're tuned in for that. For now, what's up? It's on 7244-2007. What's something your parents care way too much about? We love our mamas and daddies.
0: Yes, we do.
1: We definitely do.

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0: We've got Lucas Graham lined up for you next with All of It All. Let's turn this up and I'll be back. We are asking you the question of the day. What's something your parents care way too much about? What's something your parents care way too much about? WhatsApp us on 7244-2007. Or you can find the question up on our Instagrams at amanfm.om. What is something your parents care way too much about?

0: 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Ahmed, may you kindly provide us a quick recap.
1: Yes, today we are asking you this. What's something your parents care way too much about? And I have a message from Hassan Belushi just before we start, but you guys can answer the question of the day on our WhatsApp at 724420007, or you can find it up on our Instagram at armanfm.om. Now, Hassan Belushi says, long days and pleasant nights, Chief Esma, Grace Giver.
0: That's me.
1: That's you today.
0: I am Grace.
1: Arriyami. This is only for today, he says.
0: Hey, only for today. Why? Because we're talking about parents. And yes. I love my parents. So, yeah.
1: And the prince himself, Ahmed Blood Reaver Al-Zuhaibi.
0: Hey, Reaver today, huh?
1: I'm telling you, passport.
0: Okay, look at you, Blood Reaver.
1: Come on now. I'm the Reaver.
0: See, that, now that should be your rap name.
1: Blood Reaver.
0: Yeah.
1: Nah, it's P1. It's got to be P1. He says, to answer the
0: P1,
1: question.
0: P1, not that two.
1: Come on now. You MCT, bro. Come on now. To answer the question, he says, my parents take WhatsApp messages way too seriously. The group family consists of rumors, good morning pictures, fake news, and the usual Andomi causes cancer gossip. Y'all, I love you for bringing me into the world, but please ease up on the WhatsApp drama. Stay safe, everyone. I'm on FM, and keep doing what you're doing. We love you for it. Song
0: Thank
1: request,
0: you.
1: Gold Digger by Ye, Head, and Heart.
0: You know
1: what?
0: I feel like we're going to do a lot of Kanye today.
1: Yes.
0: I am here for that. He shout out to you, Hassan. To be honest, I think when I realized the power of WhatsApp, shall I say propaganda?
1: Hey,
0: when
1: we say propaganda,
0: maybe it is, maybe it's not. But like the fake news of the WhatsApp world, right?
1: I felt
0: its intensity during COVID. You,
1: when I tell you some
0: during
1: of the symptoms I've heard
0: during COVID,
1: if your son twitches, he's got COVID. What?
0: No,
1: chill
0: no, no.
1: Out.
0: It was like, you know what? This is airborne.
1: When some people
0: it developed
1: just say
0: from
1: stuff.
0: The sky.
1: Some people just, and the conspiracies.
0: Yes, yes.
1: That
0: it
1: the
0: was,
1: mothers
0: it
1: have.
0: It was developed in a lab, and then spread among everybody.
1: It was the government putting it in the PlayStation.
0: Exactly.
1: If you play PlayStation, you get Corona.
0: This is so that they can what? Yeah. So that they can prepare us to put chips in our brains.
1: Okay, now what kind of chips
0: listen,
1: are we talking
0: listen,
1: about?
0: Listen, tracking devices. To track our every move, to track where all our money is spent.
1: You want to be GPS?
0: They want to. They just want to. Yep.
1: I'm telling you.
0: They want to be GPS.
1: It's something about moms on WhatsApp.
0: And, I love it though.
1: And it's that one.
0: I love
1: group
0: it because you hear the. Okay, I think maybe I take this as just. I take it as content, really. Mm. Like I just don't. Like I don't take it that seriously. I
1: Never
0: laugh. I'm like. This is really good content. You know, this could make for a good comedy set one day. So I think I just look at it that way. So I love WhatsApp fake news. It just entertains my heart, my soul and dreams.
1: Some of the stuff that I've heard.
0: No,
1: a guy disrespects
0: crazy.
1: His mom and turns to a frog.
0: My dad will send me the randomest videos. He shout out to you, Baba. We
1: shout
0: come see him
1: to
0: tomorrow.
1: Bubba.
0: We go see him tomorrow. I was supposed to see him today.
1: Mm-hmm.
0: And then I realized.

0: realized that I double booked, that I got a wedding and a promised dead LCM.
1: Ah.
0: So now I'm in this situation
1: where you got to put one down.
0: I did.
1: Baba got to go down.
0: So I talked to him yesterday. I was like, I'm sorry, Baba. He goes like, don't need to apologize. Do you know how much I felt bad?
1: You like know when they say you don't need to apologize?
0: Yeah.
1: I feel like I need to apologize more now.
0: I swear to God. And then this morning, because I also promised my sister to take us, I'm like, I'm apologizing to my sister. She was like, it's okay. You don't need to apologize. Did you talk to dad? Do you know what I mean? Did you talk to dad? And I'm like, yeah, I did last night. It's all good. That's my tomorrow. And I'm there like...
1: Now I feel bad.
0: Why do I feel bad? Why do I feel horrible?
1: You guys made me feel bad.
0: That's the thing. They were the nicest about it.
1: Being nice makes me feel bad a lot. It's like, why are you nice to me about stuff? Like, at least be like, oh, I wish you would have came. I'm like, oh, no, I'm sorry. That's a bummer. And then, khalas, we're done. But then being like, no, it's okay. That hurts. We have a message from Sina. He says, hello. And then he says, she is right. I don't know. Oh, he says the mother is right. Because the video he sent, the audio that just played a second ago, it was true that Elon Musk has invented a chip that we can put in brains and et cetera, et cetera. And it's been tested, apparently.
0: I mean, yeah.
1: So, yeah. I mean, yeah. But like,
0: that's not the reason COVID happened.
1: Exactly. Like,
0: do you know what I mean? Like, I'm not saying these things are not true. I'm just saying the way they're put together.
1: Oh, crazy work.
0: The way they're put together. Honestly, I think this just stresses out our parents.
1: They're very stressed out. So
0: the fact that I can make a punchline out of it maybe will make everybody feel just slightly better.
1: Just a little bit.
0: Just a little bit. What's something about your parents care way? What's something your parents care way too much about? That's what we're asking you today. What is something your parents care way too much about? WhatsApp is on 7244-2007.
1: We have a lot of messages on WhatsApp coming
0: Let's
1: in. We have one from Hassan Belushi. This is a voicemail, and he says it's radio friendly.
0: Let's go, Hassan.
2: I'm telling you guys, they're trying to put 3G into y'all's blood systems. Where is man's? Man's is, you know, at the local chicken shop, you know? That's the vaccine for you.
1: When I tell you, man's going to be a 3G hotspot.
0: Okay.
1: That's what I am.
0: Okay, we are 3G hotspots right now.
1: Crazy.
0: Man, this is crazy.
1: So
0: no,
1: I
0: don't know what's up with me recently, but I've been actually seeing a lot of conspiracy theories in general. I don't know why my timeline has shifted that way. I don't know. There's something strange in my algorithm.
1: Yeah. It's all about conspiracy. Even for me, I find a lot of conspiracies. Maybe because I've been looking for them, honestly. But however, we have a message from Patrick. Patrick, can I call you Patrick the Star? I don't know. I was thinking of Star first.
0: SpongeBob.
1: So, yeah, Patrick the Star. Shout out Patrick the Star. From now on, you're Patrick the Star. he says, parents mostly be worried about where to get new good morning messages and forward them to the masses. I need to find the guy who mass produces these messages and give him a job. Honestly, these good morning messages are crazy.
0: You know what?
1: Who can see these posters?
0: I love them. You shout out to my uncle, my dad's brother, right? I mean, he's amazing. Mm-hmm. Now, my uncle sends me a message almost every morning, every other morning.
1: Yes.
0: Right? He shout out to you. I'm sure he's not tuned in. And mm-hmm. when I'm talking morning, like when he is when he's at work,
1: mm-hmm.
0: it's 6 a.m., 5 a.m. messages, 4 a.m. messages.
1: 5 a.m. texting me good morning.
0: When it's a regular day, it's a 7 a.m., 7 a.m., almost 8 a.m. Do you know what I mean? Maybe 8:15. Like, I got one on a Friday. It was 8:15.
1: Nah.
0: And let me tell you about these messages. Wallahi al-azim, I swear, man. It's just prayer.
1: It's just a prayer,
0: just
1: like
0: dua.
1: A good morning dua.
0: It's just a good morning dua.
1: That's sweet.
0: Do you know what I mean? Like Thursday, this past... I actually got one just this morning. It was like, Allahumma inna nas'aluka min al-khayri kulla ajilihi wa ajili.
1: Aww.
0: So basically, you know, like in translation... We're asking you, God, for all that is good, whether it was now or later.
1: Yes.
0: And this is just like one line. This is a whole paragraph, right?
1: Yes.
0: So this is a whole paragraph. And he sends me these every morning. And I love them because I read them. And then I'm like, Ameen. And then I go through. It's just nice energy to like start off in the morning. Unlike my mom and my dad, though.
1: Hey.
0: So my mom sees me every morning, so she doesn't care for that. But my dad will send me, you know, like a good morning photo.
1: With a crocodile flying
0: image.
1: Or something.
0: What crocodile flying? Flowers. Flowers. Sabah al khair.
1: Sticker.
0: Blessed Friday.
1: Cute.
0: Do you know what I mean? And then he goes like, and then has like a, you know, like something, like a small little dua as well, or something.

0: you know, cute. Or he will send me long formatted long formatted videos about cooking and conspiracy theories.
1: Oh,
0: or he will send me this, like, good morning to all the pure hearts.
2: Aw, that's cute.
0: Look at this. This is so cute. This is
2: that's
0: my dad.
2: That's so cute. That's
0: so
2: cute.
0: So I love
2: cute.
0: These morning stickers or messages or drawers. I love them. I love them.
2: Anything at 8 a.m. is going to get delivered.
0: I see them all at 11. I see all these messages after
2: when
0: 11.
2: If you expect a reply at 8 a.m.,
0: I see all these messages after 11. They get a reaction. They get a heart.
2: That's good.
0: Like, you think I'm starting a conversation.
2: You're better
0: no.
2: than me.
0: You're thinking of me. Thank you for thinking of me.
2: True.
0: I think about you too.
2: We have bear messages coming in. One from Tariq saying, hey, Asma and Ahmed, good afternoon. He's saying, I think education. They definitely do care way too much about education.
0: Baba.
2: Yo.
0: Baba used to care so much about about education. I remember asking him this. It was like, I want to make friends, right? In this caliber and all of that. He goes, like, finish school and then make your friends, all the friends you want.
2: This is exactly what... Friends don't matter. Just finish school.
0: Finish school first and then have friends.
2: You finish school, go to uni.
0: And then talk to whoever you want. Talk to the world if you want to.
2: And then in the summer, he's like, oh, so where are your friends? You told me not to make friends and study.
0: But
2: okay,
0: yo, but,
2: now uni comes, just study.
0: But
2: forget
0: the way...
2: friends.
0: But the way... My dad took his hands off the moment I graduated.
2: Huh. He's like, you know what? Now you're free.
0: He goes
2: go.
0: Like, now you do whatever you want to do. Now
2: go.
0: You're the boss of you. Now you pay for you.
2: Yeah, yeah, yeah. You pay your own
0: now
2: bills.
0: Now you pay for you.
2: You pay your own bills.
0: Now you pay for you.
2: We have so a funny. Message coming in from JJ. He says, here's another one.
0: Okay.
2: Their absolute dedication to graduating with an honor from WhatsApp University. I will mention having a minor headache and suddenly I'm getting frantic forwards from... Oman explaining how my Wi-Fi router is shrinking my brain and I need to drink hot lemon water at exactly 3:14 a.m. to survive this. And then he says, and then they expect me to use my STEM education not to build a career, but to verify the scientific accuracy of the wild apocalyptic fake news they get forwarded in the family group chat. When I tell you, that's so accurate. You have a STEM major? Okay. So,
0: no.
2: Why does hot lemon ginger tea cure brain shrinkage? Who said the brain shrinks first and foremost? But you know what? We'll just let you have fun. We'll just tell you, you know what? Yeah, scientifically, possibly, that's correct. Just let them have fun
0: No. What's something your parents care way too much about? Do you have any more WhatsApp messages?
2: Yes, one from Big G Wave.
0: We are going to go on a short break. I've got one tune to play. Mm-hmm.
2: Yes.
0: And then we will come back. We will discuss all of your answers. What's something your parents care way too much about? WhatsApp is on 7244-2007. That is 7244-2007.

0: Esma and Ahmed here. This is 90.4 Ramon FM. We're asking you the question of the day this fine Sunday. What's something your parents care way too much about?
1: I have a message from Big G-Wave. He said, this is what it's like to be truly blessed with such messages in the morning. It is a blessing, Esma.
0: It is. It really is.
1: It is.
0: I am forever grateful.
1: Yes.
0: Do you know what I mean?
1: Yep. Okay.
0: I am. I really am.
1: I really wish I got
0: this. Is love, like, صباح الله خير. Do you know what I mean? Like, early top of the morning, you wake up and there's a lovely positive message on your way.
1: That's
0: and
1: cute.
0: It comes from nobody. It comes from my family.
1: True.
0: What else do I want?
1: That's very
0: What
1: true.
0: Else do I want out of this life?
1: You have a message from JJ saying, guys, I have a song request too. He says, Feet Don't Fail Me Now. By who is that?
0: Feet don't fail me now.
1: Do I know this
0: is
1: song?
0: Is that the song? Joy Crooks.
1: I think.
0: Yes.
1: That's on FIFA. That song's from FIFA. Yo, JJ, do you play FIFA?
0: Do you know who Joy Crooks is, though?
1: No, but I know FIFA.
0: Okay.
1: It's in a PlayStation game.
0: She's a UK-based artist, and I think she is also mixed heritage and mixed backgrounds as well. Feet Don't Fail Me Now is a fire song.
1: I'm pretty sure I've heard that song in FIFA. JJ, did you hear this song from FIFA? Was it FIFA 23?
0: Or maybe
1: FIFA
0: you heard 10? It from Mascot Candid, because I was playing it a lot. And she was actually one of my local artists. You know, on the first year that I was doing Mascot Candid, I had this segment called The Lookout Artist. Before I made it Middle East focused. Before it was just anybody, right? And I highlighted the debut tuned by Tyler, and I highlighted as well the first song by Doce, and I said on air, and I quote, that both these ladies are gonna blow up, and look at them now.
1: Ooh, so you saw it before it happened.
0: I definitely did.
1: Come on, this level is this. So, you know what's crazy? It's 1:30. We've yet to get to the answers that we have on our private pages or on our Instagram at ramonfm.om. So, just to remind the people of what we're asking them for this question of the day, which we do every Sunday, we ask you a different question of the day. We're asking you this: what's something your parents care way too much about? Now, you can answer this question on 724420007, which is our WhatsApp number, or you could text it in at our Instagram at omanfm.om. So we have a message from JJ saying it was FIFA, and he said, and Mascot Candid too.
0: Hey.
1: So he did hear on Mascot Candid, but I knew what. Once you said that, I remembered immediately FIFA. So, like, I love FIFA so much, but I remember that song very, very well. So let's start off with some more unhinged answers from my page, right? So I posted the question, and just for y'all to know, I have a Gen Z audience. So prepare for these answers. The first answer comes from Afra. She says, a curfew at my big age. She's 23.
0: 23. Did you graduate uni?
1: Yes, she did.
0: She did? Worked.
1: Yeah.
0: Do you have a full-time job?
1: Yes, I'd say, yeah. She does. She works here in the news.
0: Wait a minute. Depends on the curfew. Oh, wait. Afra.
1: Yes.
0: Oh, he shouts out to you, my darling.
1: Afra. That's so... Okay, I don't want to say what that's so, like... That's so cultured. When you say something twice and someone understands it,
0: yeah,
1: like,
0: exactly.
1: Oh, like,
0: that's Patrick. Like, that's Afra. That's Afra from TV.
1: Yeah.
0: Shout out to you.
1: When you say someone's name twice, it means like our Afra. Yeah, it makes sense. But yeah, curfew is a little too much. Like,
0: it depends on the curfew.
1: Yo,
0: it depends on the curfew.
1: Esma, my curfew was 9:30. You know how I had to fight the system.
0: Yo, you just turned 20.
1: I didn't yet. But I live alone.
0: I need to stop. Yeah, that's also... Yeah, that's true. You live alone. You can't
1: have
0: a curfew.
1: You
0: can't have one.
1: But back in the days, when I was in prison, when I was in the trenches, which is basically...
0: 9 p.m. is a good hour for a curfew.
1: My two-story...
0: Nothing good happens after 10.
1: Beautiful two-story house, by the way.
0: Nothing good happens after 10.
1: Yes, but... Cookouts with the guys.
0: Nothing good... You can't cook during the day?
1: It's hot.
0: You have to cook... Maghrib. Six.
1: Who eats at Maghrib? Maghrib is like the sweet spot. Like, it's like the let's chill just before we have dinner.
0: People with healthier lifestyles.
1: Oh, now we want to talk about health.
0: Yeah.
1: Okay.
0: Of course I am. Haven't you ever heard...
1: Is the connection cutting off or the wires
0: ever,
1: okay?
0: Like, no, the wires are tuned in quite fine.
1: Really?
0: Yes.
1: I'm glad you say so.
0: I mean, it's true. It is. They're quite fine.
1: I'm just checking.
0: Well, look, is come check it over here, but I guess you won't pass through the door.
1: Oh.
0: Today we're gonna go at it today.
1: You can keep going. You know, I got a lot for you.
0: You know what? At least I don't have my wires on. I can't say the same about you.
1: Moving forward.
0: Let's go. See, oh he plays around, and now he's finding out.
1: Guys, and when I told you that I don't play with Esma, and I feel a little peckish and cheeky today, and I actually do, this is a live example as to know who you're playing with, yo.
0: Let's discuss some of these answers as I cue the request for JJ. Yes, it is for JJ.
1: Awesome. So the next answer we have is from Nadia, our very own, which you can hear her on Sunset Drive today from 4 to 7. Nadia says, they care too much about if I'm fat or thin. They're never happy. If I'm overweight, they're not happy. If I'm too thin, they're not happy. There's never a sweet spot with parents, to be real.
0: Okay, that one is a rough one.
1: It hits home.
0: This one, it hits home. Yeah. I know it's personal. And I know at some point, your parents either have a mixture of we want you healthy, mm-hmm. and we care about what other people say about you as well. Because I got this message over here, right? It is from Ali. Huge shout out to Ali. Mm-hmm. And Ali says, well, something his parents care way too much about is what people think about them.
1: Oh my God.
0: Sometimes I feel like, there's more to this weight situation that we hear directly from our parents. Like, I'm not talking about the aunties, the extended bullies. I'm talking about our parents. Such bullies. Right? Talking about our parents. Sometimes they do care about our health, and I'm sure they do all the time. Mm-hmm. They're going to always care about our well-being. They want us to be better. It is reflective on who they are. And true. Because they take that so personally, they're so hard on you, on wanting you to be perfect, because that's sometimes an indication of how much of a good or a bad job that they have done.
1: This could either
0: be based on how other people perceive them, or this could be something completely internal.
1: Yeah, and how they see you.
0: Or how they see themselves. If my kid fails, I'm a failure.
1: Yeah. I don't think that's the case, though.
0: Sometimes it is. Sometimes it really is. You'd be surprised.
1: Okay.
0: You'd be surprised. The whole... Okay, for

0: Example, your parents could say something like, where did I go wrong?
1: There was a time where you could have went wrong.
0: Where did I go wrong? Like, they really don't see it, but they feel that way when they say something like this. That's how I know.
1: Yeah, but at the same time, you're your own person. If you fail, that's also your fault. Yeah. You're not just a product of your parents.
0: That is true.
1: A product of your actions.
0: But that's not always the case scenario to them. To them, they do look at their kids as extensions of them. And it's all love, by the way. It's just not how, you know, or it's not necessarily, I do not have the adjective for this. I don't have the adjective for this, to be honest.
1: So
0: if you do,
1: say,
0: WhatsApp us on 7244-2007. I think love is
1: unconditional
0: from parents.
1: Yes.
0: And it's going to look differently according to the parent and what they have gone through and what they have experienced growing up. Because sometimes even us as kids, right, when we grow under the protection of our families, right, sometimes there are parts of our personalities that develop in defense to them.
1: Yes True.
0: You know what I mean? So that's what I'm telling you this could be what we're seeing.
1: Yeah,
0: our parents fixating over us because they don't want us to feel what they felt. What if we looked at it that way? For example, let's say maybe your parents, maybe their parents did not care about their weight. They didn't care about their weight like that. Do you know what I mean? If there was food, they ate. If there wasn't, there wasn't. Do you know what I mean? Maybe they had a different lifestyle and they felt a certain way growing up in maybe a condition not as luxurious or privileged as we have today.
1: True.
0: Do you know what I mean? I mean, there were simpler times. Huh? Even here in Oman was very different.
1: Oh yeah, definitely.
0: Oman was very
1: time?
0: Different. It was very, very much. Yeah, it was simpler times.
1: Yeah.
0: So, what if that's what's happening? So when they kind of project onto us, right, and they fixate over how we are, and what we can do or not do, this is just their own coping.
1: True.
0: What if they're just coping?
1: Yeah.
0: You know what
1: They're
0: I mean? I'm telling
1: us,
0: you, I am Miss Grace today. I am Miss Grace today.
1: I have never seen you give this much grace.
0: I refuse to reduce a parent to their flaws.
1: True.
0: Just refuse to do so. And this is when it comes to my parents specifically.
1: Yeah.
0: So I have a lot of, you know, so when I look at the other parents as well, no one is perfect. Your parents are not going to be perfect. If you're expecting your parents to be perfect, forget about it.
1: Yeah.
0: It's a standard that could never happen. Because, what is it?
1: Even when you become a parent, you won't be perfect.
0: Yes, that's
1: even
0: true.
1: Though you know that other parents aren't perfect, you also wouldn't be perfect.
0: Yes, that's true.
1: There's always something to improve. JJ says, Auntie Esma is scary.
0: Love you, JJ.
1: She is very scary.
0: Yeah.
1: As someone who is on the other side of the scariness of Esma, I've seen, my friend. I've seen
0: stuff.
1: By
0: the way, I'm such a chill person. Until you decide that I shouldn't be chill.
1: Until you
0: feel like you can cross the line with me. But usually I'm chill.
1: You know the saying, poke the bear? Don't bring the needle out around Esma.
0: Why would you do that?
1: Because you can try. Oh.
0: I think women experience life a little differently sometimes.
1: Oh.
0: No, I'm serious. I think women experience life a little bit differently.
1: How?
0: And it's the way we're brought up. There's a lot more emphasis on how we're supposed to be. And it's a complete different category in comparison to men.
1: On how you're supposed to be in what sense? In terms of your reaction?
0: In terms of not just that. Sometimes we're brought up with a lot of shame. Don't do this, Abe. Don't do that, Abe. Do you know what I mean? And that kind of molds us in a way to be a little digestible to community.
1: True.
0: So when we're just minding our business, you find people that think this is an opportunity
1: to poke the bear.
0: To poke the bear.
1: So you poke them right.
0: Or say what you want to say. Like, why would you sit there, for example, and look at my hair and say what you think? For example.
1: Because I can say what I think about you.
0: But I'm not doing it.
1: True.
0: So why the disrespect?
1: Yeah.
0: So for me, it's not about having a temper or any of that. I'm generally chill.
1: Mm.
0: Generally.
1: Mm.
0: I am I care a lot. I'm a very caring person. But I'm generally okay. I'm quite reliable and responsible. Until you get under my skin and you try. You think I'm a tree you could attempt to climb. Do you know what I mean? You think I'm the one.
1: Hmm.
0: So when you do that, because I just have a chill demeanor and I'm just, hi! Do you know what I mean? I'm like, yo, what's up? What's poppin'? I'm always like this. So because of this, people think, oh, we could just play around with her right now, you know? We could say whatever it is that we want to say.
1: Been there.
0: And then I will be like, you think you can test me? Funny.
1: When I tell you I have quotes from Esma, I mean? Reading them scares me. I have quotes in my head that she genuinely told me. I was like, if you read this on a paper, this sounds like two people that hate each other. She says things with love, but she says them. She says them.
0: Because you ask me.
1: True.
0: Yeah.
1: Moving forward.
0: What's something your parents care way too much about? I got some more messages. This one is from Future Me. You shout out to you. Bara'a. He shout out to Bara'a. And Bara'a says this. Future. Next step. Marriage.
1: Ah,
0: what? Next step and marriage.
1: Exact
0: future.
1: Same answer
0: next
1: I have.
0: Next step. Married. From?
1: From Assam.
0: From Assam.
1: Yes. He says my future. Man, what, parents put so much emphasis on the future. They never let you live now.
0: Yeah, because marriage equals stability in their minds. And they really want this for us. They really want to, you know, because they go like, this is the way of life. Like, we cannot be alone.
1: Hmm.
0: And this is a fact. This is a fact. You would be with your parents, disagree with them all you want. It's a fact. We do not do this life alone.
1: True. You need a
0: partner. So your parents do not want you to do this life alone. They're not gonna be, you know, they won't live long enough to take care of you forever.
1: They can't see your entire life.
0: You need to have someone that you could also take care of, and they can take care of you, so that they could be like, okay, hands off.
1: They have someone.
0: Exactly. Man, today I'm in the defense of all parents today.
1: When I tell you, if parents today, hear this, you should get a trophy. You're a goalkeeper today.
0: Yeah, look at me.
1: Yeah, saving all the shots against the
0: parents. But yeah, like, the pressure to get married is not a fun experience. Like, at least as women, it might be a bit lighter, the pressure. It's harsh, it's judgy, it's annoying.
1: Yeah.
0: But, like, the practicality of it is not as intense. However, the pressure on men, though, to get married.
1: When I tell you, my cousin,
0: because that's financial. That's, you know, there's a lot that goes into the works.
1: Yo, when I tell you, my cousin is 28, right? Mashallah, he's doing good for himself in life, but he's not married yet. In the family gathering, when they were done with me, when they finished me on the grill, they put the chicken to the side. They got the meat on the grill. They got him down it, and they were like, so you got a house, you've got everything ready, but there's no missus. Is there a problem with you as a person, or like, is there a, you know, biological problem?
0: How old is
1: he's 28.
0: He's young.
1: He's a kiddo.
0: He's young.
1: He's like, no, I just
0: you
1: want
0: know,
1: to.
0: That's some sun eye for you.
1: He
0: baby.
1: Was like, I want to travel, and I want to. She was like, travel.
0: Uh-huh.
1: So you don't want to. So she was like, so you don't want to get married.
0: He does when it's time.
1: Exactly, and he's like, no, I haven't found the person. She was like, I'll find you the person.
0: That's not how this works, Hunty.
1: Exactly. No, because
0: this is the rest of my life for talking about.
1: She just wants to put him up with her friend's girl, so then they could just be friends forever.
0: If all right, you're a parent, an auntie, an uncle, you're looking at your kids, they're growing up, they're crossing their mid-20s, mm-hmm. you're like, all right, enough fooling around, somebody needs to get, you know, hitched, get married, all of that good stuff, right?
1: Yeah.
0: I got one thing to say.
1: Just one.
0: When you're talking about marriage, this is somebody's rest of their lives.
1: Yeah. It's a decision
0: for
1: you.
0: This is the rest of someone's life.
1: Yeah, it's 1 second for you, the rest of their life for them.
0: Exactly. So I am just saying, because of this magnitude of the situation, operate on that. That's all I'm asking. Operate on the fact that when you're approaching this topic and you're talking to your son, your nephew, your kid, whoever, Mtoto Al-Yirani, who cares?
1: Mtoto Al-Yirani, okay? Is crazy.
0: The neighbor's kid,
1: yeah.
0: Right? Whoever it is that you're preaching marriage to, preach it from a place where you realize this is the rest of their lives you're talking about.
1: Give them an opinion.
0: So when you give them an opinion, just keep that in mind and try to operate from that. You know, because I want us to operate more out of love and less out of fear anyway.
1: True.
0: You know what I mean?
1: Some of the Virgo season,
0: so I'm in a good mood.
1: When I tell you, this is our season, by the way.
0: It's our season.
1: I'm turning 20 in 5 days. In less than a week, I'm going to be 20 years old. This Friday, actually. Oh, this Friday, I'm going to be 20. No longer a teenager. So enjoy the last week of me being a teenager. Khalas, I'm no longer 19.
0: The fact that I always think you're 20 or 21 is crazy.
1: When I tell you, some people have given me 30 with kids, so that doesn't hurt me. It's fine.
0: Tariq has an answer for today's question of the day. He shout out to Tariq. What's something your parents care way too much about? He goes like, he writes this to me in Arabic and it's funny. He goes like, the most important thing or the most important time is food time. I have to eat with them. And if you're not there, then we're going to call out for me so that I go and eat with them as a family. Eating a meal together, sharing a meal with your family is essential in some houses.
1: It is very essential.
0: Well, the thing is...
1: I think it brings unity.
0: It does. It really does. And I should do more of it a little bit. My mom wants to have every meal together. I give her a few times a week, maybe. Because I'm a solo eater. I'm comfortable eating solo. I really am.
1: I'm
0: comfortable eating solo and I'm comfortable sleeping alone. Like these two things, I do not know how to do.
1: Sleep, I can never compromise it.
0: Do you know what I mean?
1: Sleep, I can't. Could never compromise it. I had a roommate once and then I had, I shared a room with my brother. Yeah, I was like, you know what? I've worked too hard to be in a room.
0: I shared a room with my sister too, but the way I've outgrown that.
1: The snoring for me.
0: Hmm?
1: I couldn't hear snoring around me.
0: It's the movement.
1: Why is someone fidgeting around me?
0: I hate someone moving next to me.
1: I hate sound.
0: I really hate someone move next to me.
1: And especially if that person likes to sleep under the light. When I tell you, I'm disgusted. I can't do that. I had a roommate that needs the light when they sleep. They can't sleep in full darkness. When I tell you, if I can sleep in a black abyss, I would.
0: I need the room to be pitch black. Like, what? I have dark curtains just for this exact reason.
1: You know,
0: reason.
1: I put black duct tape over the button that's over the AC button. The little red light from the AC.
0: Yeah.
1: When you switch on the AC button, there's a red light above it, right?
0: I cover the bottom of my door with the cloth.
1: Yeah, I've done that.
0: So that I don't get any lights coming through the bottom.
1: Zero light. No reflective light, no nothing.
0: Same.
1: Nothing. And then he's like, can we switch on at least one light so I can sleep?
0: Good? No. Our senses are a little sensitive, Ahmed.
1: Way too sensitive
0: for a light. I know. What's something your parents care way too much about? WhatsApp is on 7244-2007. That is 7244-2007. Mm-hmm. We've got a message from Rinad, and she says plates and glass antiques.
1: Yes.
0: Your mama, huh? You know what this sounds like? This sounds like a beautifully decorated home.
1: Yes.
0: This sounds like a beautifully decorated home. What's up?
1: It's like a good set of plates in Ramadan. When you're trying to send stuff to people's houses,
0: yes,
1: and they don't bring the plates back, you go hunt them down.
0: Oh,
1: we have a lot of that. Don't you guys like give people stuff in Ramadan, right?
0: Mm-hmm.
1: Like you give out food to different houses.
0: Yes.
1: We give them in glass plates. We don't. My mom has a rule: no plastic in the house.
0: Okay. No, what about disposables?
1: None. Nothing. Nothing that's not glass. You need proper plates. She's like, these are not proper plates. They flop. Okay.
0: Okay. So, I'm here for that. But if you are giving someone something to go,
1: that's the thing, because we're all neighbors. We're around the same neighborhood. Like, we're in the same 1 kilometer. Mm-mm. You can give it back.
0: Mm.
1: So, we're like, we go to their house and we give them something else. And then we're like, so you don't want to give us anything back? Cool. Okay. Then my mom has to step out the kitchen and go. That's when it's bad for you. She's like, okay, I've given you two things and I have plates in your house for me. So, yeah, like, cash out. She's very serious about that. So I can understand the plates and antiques.
0: Interesting.
1: Cups, not sure. But plates in Ramadan, very, very big story.
0: All right, I got a funny one from Shafiq. He shouts out to Shafiq and he says, my money. What do you mean,
1: Shafiq? I know exactly what he means.
0: You do?
1: Because as someone that's, alhamdulillah, doing something for themselves, why are you guys more concerned about my earnings more than me?
0: Yeah, because I know you. So I kind of know why.
1: Tread lightly.
0: I'm not going to say it. I'm not going to say it.
1: I know I went to Barista that day that you left me in Muscat Mall or wherever that was, City Center. And I did the matting satin, but that was one time. Okay? I'm financially responsible-ish most of the times. Sometimes.
0: I'm not saying you're irresponsible. That's not what I'm saying. But I know you to be impulsive and to be emotional. Okay? You have a lot of feelings, my darling.
1: So what are you trying to say?
0: I'm trying to say is that people eat their feelings. Sometimes people go shopping.
1: You said eat your feelings first.
0: That's something wrong with that.

0: was in my feelings, right? But I was generally fine. But I was in my feelings, so I was writing, right? And instead of going outside and taking a walk, so I can walk off whatever this is and just process it, because I know I'm gonna be fine the next day, I order a whole spaghetti bolognese from Barista, because I'm obsessed with their spaghetti bolognese. Like, I make better at home, but nah, I want this. And I finished the whole thing solo. The whole thing.
1: When I tell you,
0: solo.
1: down it.
0: Solo.
1: We have a message from JJ.
0: What's up, JJ?
1: He says, they care too much about the water bill. When I take a shower, problem. But they can fill the pool. They can literally fill the pool up for their own entertainment. And it's still okay. Like, yo.
0: Nobody monitors the water bill more than my mother. I pay it, huh? I'm the one who pays
1: Mind you, she has no business monitoring it.
0: She receives all the messages. So she I only exist as an ATM.
1: She, you are a
0: But
1: credit
0: she
1: card.
0: receives all the messages. Yeah, I'm just the ATM. So it's just so funny. She goes, I think the water is a bit too expensive, huh? I think we need to call them. I think they're charging us too much.
1: Charging.
0: I'm like, Ma, it's hot.
1: Yeah, we
0: It's
1: got
0: hot,
1: to we
0: it's
1: got to use
0: hot. We got a brand new washing machine. You have plants now, you garden. Like,
1: it.
0: okay, we got guests sitting here for 2 months. Of course, there's gonna be more. Like, I have already prepared myself mentally, emotionally, and
1: The
0: spiritually to pay
1: way
0: in double.
1: spiritually is crazy.
0: I have already prepared myself that I am going to pay for the next 3 to 4 months double the water bill. I already know, and I have been.
1: And that's okay.
0: So I'm
1: You're at
0: prepared
1: peace. You're
0: for
1: at
0: it.
1: peace with
0: I'm
1: that.
0: definitely, but it's just so funny. He's right. He's right. He's right. The water bill
1: It's a bit
0: is
1: too
0: super, super,
1: much.
0: super right, right?
1: Yeah.
0: All right. I got one from Maher.
1: Okay, what does
0: He
1: Maher
0: shout
1: say?
0: out to Maher,
1: He
0: and
1: shout out
0: Maher
1: to you.
0: says his parents care way too much about WhatsApp messages. And we've mentioned this before, which is funny.
1: Hey, it's the WhatsApp for
0: It's
1: me. It's
0: absolutely
1: the
0: funny.
1: WhatsApp for
0: All right,
1: me.
0: let us now join the conversation. What's something your parents,
1: Your Karens is a good one.
0: Karens.
1: Your Karens is a great one. Honestly,
0: It's the internet. Blame the internet.
1: what we always blame the internet connection.
0: Blame the internet. What's something your parents care way too much about? That's what we're asking you today. What's up? Is your answers on 7244-2007. The question is up on our Instagrams at imonfm.om. Drake Crooks lined up for you next. Turn this up and we'll be back.

0: 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It's Isma and Ahmed here, and we are back with Muscat Candid. Now, I received a message over this weekend. He shout out to Rinad. Now, she's currently working on launching an awareness campaign. Okay, it's called Fearless Start.
1: Okay.
0: First of all, like, fire name, right?
1: That's a fire name. Fearless Start.
0: Now, the campaign actually aims to support women's right to walk, practice physical activity in general, or in public, in public spaces, with confidence and safety.
1: Amen.
0: Now, the campaign aims to support women's right to walk and, you know, practice physical activities in public spaces with absolute confidence and safety. And I love this initiative. Because as someone that loves to walk outdoors, this
1: on
0: one
1: the
0: hits
1: beach.
0: Home. This one hits home. It really does. Did you know, Ahmed, that I specifically feel the need to go to the beach at night?
1: Yeah, so you can,
0: so that I don't drag too much attention.
1: And that's just sad. That's just sad, the fact that you can't just walk outside on a casual one.
0: You have to think three times before you decide to just go ahead and take a walk outside. And that's not always the case scenario. I'm not saying Oman is unsafe at all. That's not what we're discussing here at all. But we're talking about this initiative that is highlighting the everyday challenges that sometimes women and girls face.
1: Yes.
0: Okay? So stairs, comments.
1: Yes.
0: And some, because believe it or not, a stare is harmful.
1: It
0: An unwanted stare is harmful. You saw something in front of you. Okay, khalas, you saw. I don't look the other way.
1: Yeah, it's uncomfortable.
0: Why do you have to sit there and stare at this poor woman in workout gear trying to work out?
1: True.
0: Do you know what I mean? And I see how women try to cover up as much as possible. Like, I definitely do. I really do. Like, I buy the biggest, most unflattering shirt ever. Just so that nothing happens to me when I'm heading outside for a walk. And it's just to walk. Oh, by the way, I'm not going to walk around my neighborhood like that.
1: True.
0: Do you know what I mean? I don't know what's going to... it's not because I don't... It's not because Oman is unsafe or Muscat is unsafe. No, this is one of the safest places in the world. Do you know
1: it's
0: what
1: not
0: I mean?
1: That there's anything being done. It's just the stairs. The,
0: yes,
1: like the,
0: it's the stairs,
1: look.
0: The discomfort. Do you know what I mean? So we're trying to, basically this initiative is trying to promote respect for women in public spaces and encourage a healthier, more confident lifestyle without fear.
1: That is beautiful.
0: I'm here for no fear. So do check her out on Instagram. Check this campaign out on Instagram called A Fearless Start. Intilaqa bila khawf.
1: Intilaqa bila khawf.
0: What else do you need?
1: Fire.
0: Rinad is popping with that one.
1: Fearless start, you know.
0: Fearless start, man. Because we all deserve to work out safely without needing to think three times about it. Find her on Instagram at Fearless Start. She actually posted her first post. And this is what it says. How many times have you skipped a walk over a stare or a comment?
1: Yeah.
0: This is just asking women. And it's not the fear of stepping out. It's sometimes fear of other people. We know this place is safe.
1: Yeah.
0: But we don't always know everybody's reaction.
1: Yeah. We don't know what to expect.
0: Yeah, yeah,
1: every
0: yeah.
1: day, every
0: just
1: day is
0: because,
1: like a new...
0: Yeah, just because we're not going to be physically harmed.
1: Yeah.
0: It doesn't mean harm is not going to ever reach us.
1: True.
0: And the fact that this is discouraging women from doing something as simple as going outside for a walk.
1: It could
0: stand in the way. Yeah, yeah, it could stand in the way.
1: You know, funnily enough, I have a story about my mother. She had a problem with her blood sugar for a while, so she had to exercise. Well, she was told by the doctors exercising would be really good for you. And she decided to go out on walks. And she's canceled multiple times because she knows it's going to be a crowded day outside or on the beach, for example.
0: And she'll be like, I can't go at least without taking one of my sons with me.
1: Exactly. So I attended to that need and I walked with her at night. And I asked her, I was like, don't you wish sometimes, like, you know, why don't you just get this done in the day? Because I know you like to relax at night. My mom's a very morning person.
0: Okay.
1: So she's not a night owl.
0: Okay.
1: Mind you, at 8, we leave the house to go walk by the beach. Like, that's very late for her. So she doesn't want to do that. She's just like, that's what we have to do. Because, like, count the amount of people that we cross. Mind you, we go 10 kilometers. 5 kilometers going, 5 kilometers coming back. We see, like, 3 people maximum.
0: Yeah.
1: So, like, she's like, it's just safer. It feels safer. Even if you're not here, 3 people is I'll take my chances with 3 people rather than 50. So, I was
0: totally
1: like,
0: get
1: that's,
0: it, yeah.
1: I get it, but that's just sad. Like, thinking about it, that's just sad.
0: The thing is, like, I think sometimes women face this when they're on the outdoors anyway.
1: Yes.
0: Like, whether they're out to work out or not.
1: Yes.
0: So when you feel like it's time for you to work out and you're getting all these feelings, it's easier to skip on a workout than to skip on a need. So you need to go to the store. You need to do this. You need to be out in the market for a reason. Do you know what I mean? Everybody has a purpose.
1: Mm.
0: However, like, for going out, I mean, right?
1: Mm-hmm.
0: Everyone has a need to go out. But this is something that is a bit easier to skip. Like, what am I going to do if I don't go get my stuff? I need to go get my stuff. True. But if I don't walk, it's fine.
1: Yeah.
0: Do you know what I mean?
1: And I'll do this another time. Walking or doing anything.
0: And it really does, because gyms are not cheap.
1: Yeah. Especially women's only gyms.
0: Trainers are not cheap. And they're not even that equipped sometimes. I feel like there is not much, or the care for women, you know, for women gyms, not as intense as the care for men's gyms, and maybe because, you know, market reasons, whatever. I'm trying not to judge here, because I don't know. I feel like I don't understand.
1: Mm-hmm.
0: However, the options are not out there like that. We do have options, but not as much as, you know, the men only or mixed gyms do.
1: True.
0: We don't get all the equipment. We don't get and yo, personal training, it's just expensive.
1: Way too expensive.
0: It's expensive. It's way too expensive.
1: Way too expensive.
0: So you want to do something like, and sometimes you're just busy. You can't be there at a certain hour every day. One of the reasons why, you know, I even stopped taking PT for a while and taking it only through the weekends is because of hours. I don't know when I'll have the time to do so. So even when I would work out, going to the beach is just

0: flexible.
1: Yeah,
0: I
1: can
0: go
1: whenever.
0: At 5, I could go at 7, I could go at 3. Who's going to tell me nothing? You know what
1: True.
0: I mean? But
1: True.
0: If you got a PT and you're supposed to be there at 4 and all of a sudden you got to stay after work because you got recordings, you know?
1: Yeah, yeah. Now the
0: schedule like that.
1: Shifting.
0: So now the schedule is shifting. Back to this initiative. A Fearless Start is a beautiful initiative. It's talking about women's safety and, you know, encourage them to go outside for a walk. It is highlighting and promoting respect for women in public spaces, encouraging the ladies out there for a healthier, more confident lifestyle without fear. Operate out of love and not fear.
1: True.
0: I don't want us to go outside trying to avoid stairs.
1: Hmm.
0: I want us to go outside because we love ourselves to do so. We love life to do so. We want to be by the beach. We want to go ahead and run. We want to do that. And I know that this is not the only initiative. We do have clubs here in Oman, running clubs, female only. So shout out to everyone participating. And hopefully this could get me as well encouraged because I need to get back at it as well. And the way I've been discouraged...
1: I hear
0: you.
1: You
0: know what I mean? So I love that. So last message, do find Fearless_start on Instagram at Fearless_start. And if you are interested in making events for women
1: Running
0: and encouraging women, encouraging women to have a healthier, more confident lifestyle, do appreciate to Rinad. Do reach out to Rinad at Fearless_start on Instagram. Thank you so much for reaching out to me over the weekend. This is such a beautiful initiative. Thank you for allowing me to be a part of this.
1: And you know, I just wanted to say, right, I know that a lot of people who are on the, like, who claim to be religious, right, they say no and walking outside is dangerous for women, etc., etc., etc.
0: Really? They go like, I've gone outside, it's dangerous for women?
1: Walking out. Yep, I've heard that a lot more than you think.
0: Dangerous?
1: Respectfully.
0: Well, at least they know.
1: Respectfully.
0: They know what they do, or what they can do.
1: Religiously, as men, you are told to not stare. Men were warned before women were warned to dress modestly. Men were warned beforehand. أنت غض البصر, which means to not stare or lower your gaze.
0: To lower your gaze,
1: so we are told... So, by the way, God articulated the Quran in such a beautiful way that the importance of things comes in order. Lowering gaze is more important, or it is of higher priority than the woman's modesty. A woman could be immodest in public. Whatever she is doing, that's not your business. You shouldn't be looking in the first place.
0: Yeah.
1: If you don't look, you wouldn't know if she's modest or not.
0: Mm.
1: Just keep your eyes to yourself. If you continue to stare, you're being the reason that women can't walk outside. So don't be a part of the reason. Be a part of the solution.
0: I'll be a part of the solution.
1: True.
0: We can operate out of love instead of operating out of fear. And maybe, just maybe, if we could put our hands together, work together, challenge each other together, hold each other accountable.
1: True.
0: Maybe we're already creating a better world. Maybe a better world is already here.
1: Yeah.
0: That sounds like it sounds nice, isn't it?
1: Grace Esma is crazy today. Come on now.
0: We're going on a short break and we will be back.

0: 90.4 Oman FM. It's Esma here. Here's a quick recap for today's question of the day. What's something your parents care way too much about? WhatsApp us your answers on 72442007. The question is also up on our Instagrams at omanfm.am. Now, Ahmed.
1: Yes.
0: I know you got the phone. Let us know.
1: So just before I go into the answer that's on our Instagram, I have a message from Tariq saying, hey guys, one thing I know about running is only one thing. Run, Forrest, run. Run like Forrest Gump. I need to hear Bob Marley songs. Don't worry and be happy. And Oman is the safest country for women.
0: Definitely.
1: I lived in New York, Connecticut, Kansas, Dallas, Texas, Columbus, Ohio. Ladies run everywhere. Keep it up, ladies. He's encouraging the ladies to run. Shout out, Tariq, man.
0: Shout out to you, Tariq.
1: Shout out to you.
0: It is definitely a privilege to live in a place like Oman and face the safety that we do and experience, the safety. However, the stairs.
1: Yes.
0: The harassments. These do exist.
1: They do exist.
0: Everywhere.
1: True. No matter where you go. Bad people exist.
0: They really do. And these things, they're not necessarily illegal.
1: Yes.
0: Do you know what I mean? Like, nobody's gonna really, like, you
1: actually
0: can you sue someone for staring?
1: Yeah, not staring, but there is a comment that that's been made illegal and there is a fine for it. So thanks to the ROP for putting out rules against comments made against women.
0: Let's go.
1: So yes, if you do make a comment on a woman, she can't sue you. So yeah, keep trying until someone sues you. So we have No, because some people think it's funny.
0: It's not. Like, I'm laughing about it because it's a defense mechanism.
1: True that. So the question of the day that we're asking you today is, what's something your parents care way too much about? And you can answer on our WhatsApp at 72442007. Now, I have an answer from Sue. She says, my parents used to care about me being single, but I think all parents in this area

0: Sarah do?
1: My parents gave up.
2: My parents gave up.
0: I don't
2: do you know what? I saw this trend on Instagram asking my guy friends why I'm single.
0: Yeah.
2: And I'm about to just make a video for everybody, just for the fun of it.
0: I need a YouTube video. Yeah, I need a vlog.
2: Just to describe.
0: Some would say a documentary.
2: We are not having this discussion.
0: Christopher
2: right now.
0: Nolan.
2: We are not having this discussion.
0: Christopher
2: right now.
0: Nolan could direct it. I'm telling you, I'd need an autobiography.
2: You funny, huh?
0: No. I'm serious. I have so many reasons.
2: Ha, ha, ha, ha.
0: But
2: look at you, Dave Chappelle,
0: stand-up comedian.
2: Look at you, stand-up comedian. No. Okay. You kind of sound like a clown, but who we are?
0: I didn't even play around.
2: I know.
0: I didn't even try.
2: No, I'm just triggered. What's something your parents care way too much about? Sue, I feel you, man. I feel you.
0: She says, everything that I do, they care about everything that I do. I don't do it like normal people would. I mean, why be normal? I don't get this whole being normal. Why be like everyone?
2: Some people do. Some people just want to be basic. There's nothing wrong with that.
0: I don't know. Basic is not for me. I think spice.
2: Huh?
0: I like spice.
2: Maybe too much spice, darling. Maybe you need to, like, ease up on the needing to be unique about everything.
0: Okay.
2: Like, you do it deliberately sometimes. You're like, I can't be like everybody else. Yeah. It's gotta, like, you know, it's like an offense to my personality.
0: Yeah. If everyone likes Nissans, I can't get a Nissan.
2: See, this is the thing. Why does it have to influence what you think and what you like and what you don't like? Sometimes you like things that are like everybody else. Like, we're more alike than we are different sometimes. Like, we all want the same thing at the end of the day. We all just want love.
0: I
2: want
0: to expand the difference. I want to...
2: Yeah, but you still want difference. Love like everybody else. You want companionship like everybody else. You want, you know, you want to be empathized with like everybody else. Like, I'm just saying. Sometimes being normal is not a bad thing. And being unique is not a bad thing. I think to each their own. Do you know what I mean? On timing, on place, on whatever.
0: True.
2: There's no fixation of one part. It's what I'm not saying like you're bad or wrong. I'm just pointing out the extremism of it all.
0: I'm very extreme.
2: I know. Me too.
0: Yeah.
2: Me too. What's something your parents care way too much about? Give them our WhatsApp number where they can join the conversation, Ahmed.
0: You can join in at 724-422-007. That is 724-422-007. You can also answer the question of the day on our Instagram at humanfm.om.
2: Amazing. Thank you so much for hanging out with us so far. We've got the news bulletin approaching at 2:30. We're going on a short break and we will be back after the news. We're still here hanging out with you all the way to 3 p.m.

Good afternoon and welcome to the 2:30 p.m. News Bulletin, first with headlines. 190 million Omani riyals is the total spending on research and experimental development activities in the Sultanate of Oman last year. Ahead of the announcement of new U.S. sanctions on Iran, Pakistani Army Chief visits Tehran tomorrow, Monday. A Palestinian is martyred and others injured in an Israeli airstrike in central Gaza as occupying forces shell displaced persons' tents and several areas across the strip. And Israeli army launches airstrikes, artillery shelling and demolition operations in several areas of southern Lebanon. Those are the headlines. Now the news in detail. The National Center for Statistics and Information's Research and Development Survey showed that total spending on research and experimental development activities in the Sultanate of Oman amounted to nearly 190 million Omani riyals last year, equivalent to around 0.5% of gross domestic product at constant prices. The number of people employed in and participating in these activities exceeded 35,000. The private sector accounted for 46% of total spending, compared to 31% for government sector and 23% for the higher education sector. A dialogue session titled Hadith Riyada was held in Dhofar Governorate, organized by the Small and Medium Enterprises Development Authority. The session highlighted the entrepreneurial experiences of a number of entrepreneurs in the fields of projects and youth activities, in addition to focusing on the stages of implementing commercial projects. The dialogue session aims to support the entrepreneurship sector and exchange expertise and experiences among project owners, contributing to enhancing the environment for small and medium enterprises and supporting their growth and sustainability. Construction work is progressing on the City Walk project in the Wilayat of Rustaq in South Al-Batina Governorate, with the completion rate reaching around 50%. The project comes as part of efforts to develop integrated urban destinations that enhance quality of life and support a

economic and tourism activity. The project will provide commercial, recreational, service and sports facilities, enhancing its importance as an investment and tourism destination. The architectural design of the project takes into account the characteristics of the local environment by drawing inspiration from the features of the Rustaq Mountains and utilizing open spaces and dedicated pedestrian pathways while visually and functionally connecting its various components. This contributes to creating an integrated urban development that enhances social interaction and the visitor experience. The activities of the Omani Handicrafts Forum Identity and Continuity concluded in the Wilayat of Salalah. The forum was organized by the Ministry of Heritage and Tourism and the Small and Medium Enterprises Development Authority in cooperation with Dhofar Municipality. The final day featured a number of innovative activities and presentations that reflected the richness and diversity of Omani handicrafts. These included live demonstrations by artisans showcasing the production of various products, as well as methods and techniques for developing them in line with market requirements and enhancing their presence as heritage products reflecting the authentic Omani character and identity. The national team for free fall parachuting of the Royal Oman Army's parachute team concluded its participation in the 48th edition of the SEASM World Military Freefall Parachuting Championship held at the Slovak Republic with the participation of military teams from 32 countries. The national team competed in the four-way formation skydiving discipline alongside a number of military teams participating in the championship. The participation highlights the presence of the national freefall parachuting team at international military sporting events and reflects its advanced level in the sport of freefall parachuting. This is Radio Sultanate of Oman. Spokesperson for the Iranian Foreign Ministry, Ismail Baghai, said Pakistani Army Chief Asim Munir will visit Tehran tomorrow, Monday. Baghai indicated that the visit comes as part of Pakistan's continued efforts to promote peace and security in the region. Pakistan is playing the role of mediator in the negotiations between Iran and the United States aimed at ending the war. Some media outlets have reported efforts by mediators to persuade U.S. President Donald Trump to postpone the implementation of economic sanctions in an effort to reach a diplomatic solution. The U.S. Treasury Department is expected to announce details of the new U.S. sanctions on Iran tomorrow evening. A Palestinian was martyred and two others were injured in an Israeli occupation forces airstrike in the central Gaza Strip. Palestinian media sources said the martyr and the two injured were targeted near the entrance to Al-Maghazi refugee camp in the central Gaza Strip. A child was injured by Israeli occupation forces gunfire north of Khan Yunis, while Israeli occupation forces fired heavily towards the eastern areas and the tents of displaced people in Asadia area and its surroundings. Israeli occupation warships also opened fire in the waters of Rafah in the southern Gaza Strip, while artillery shelling targeting the northern areas of Burej refugee camp in the central Gaza Strip. Syrian Foreign Minister Asad al-Shibani said Damascus expects negotiations with Israel on a security agreement to resume soon, expressing hope that the agreement would lead to Israel's withdrawal from Syrian territory. The Syrian Foreign Minister stressed that Damascus' priority is to halt Israeli attacks and that steps to build confidence in this direction are necessary. He added that the war in the region had frozen the negotiations and expressed hope that they would resume in the near future. Washington has been seeking for more than a year to reach a security agreement between Israel and Syria. However, the agreement remains distant as Israel has deployed forces in Syrian territory and attacked government sites. The Israeli army has continued air strikes, artillery shelling and demolition operations in southern Lebanon over the past hours. The Israeli army carried out explosions in the town of Hadatha, Beit Yahoun and Aita al-Jabal, coinciding with gunfire towards the valleys surrounding them.
The towns of Mansouri, Majd al-Zoun, and Beit al-Sayyid also came under shelling, explosions, and demolition operations targeting Lebanese homes. The Israeli army continues its operations despite the signing of a framework agreement brokered by the United States, providing for the disarmament of Hezbollah, the deployment of the Lebanese army, and the withdrawal of Israeli forces from southern Lebanon. Now to end the news, here's a recap of the headline points once again. 190 million Omani riyals is the total spending on research and experimental development activities in the Sultanate of Oman last year. Ahead of the announcement of new US sanctions on Iran, Pakistani Army Chief visits Tehran tomorrow, Monday. A Palestinian is martyred and others injured in an Israeli airstrike in central Gaza as occupation forces shell displaced persons' tents and several areas across the strip. And finally, Israeli army launches airstrikes, artillery shelling, and demolition operations in several areas of southern Lebanon. With that, we end the news bulletin. Thank you for listening.

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We've got Bruno Mars and we've got Anderson .Paak with Silk Sonic Skate right here on 90.4 Armand FM.

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2: You know what happens, right? You know what happens, right? Somebody does the news and all of a sudden nothing's the same again.
3: Yep.
2: 90.4 Armada FM. Welcome back to Masqat Kiyanid. I hope you are enjoying today's episode. Mm-hmm. We are giving you the question of the day for today, as we do every Sunday on the show. Here's a quick recap. What's something your parents care way too much about?
3: Yes.
2: What is something your parents care way too much about? What's up? Us your answers on 7244-2007. Now I've got a plethora of answers over here. I've got loads of them.
3: Let's see. Let's go.
2: This one's from Hassan. He shout out to you.
3: He shout out to Hassan.
2: And this is what he says. Now I know that Hassan is both Bahraini and Filipino.
3: Mm-hmm.
2: And this is what he says. And that's like a double whammy, huh?
3: It's a really good double whammy.
2: That's like two really strong Asian roots together. You know what I mean? It's wild. So this is what he says, and I quote, passing down their ideals of how to live a life that is not really suited for this day and age. That is Hassan's opinion. He can have it.
3: But can I just say parents think we're still in 1940. Like, yo, the world war is over, by the way. We've lived past stuff. Why are you telling me how to live without a phone? I don't need that.
2: It's good for you. That is not a bad thing. You need better examples.
3: How do you access your bank?
2: Huh?
3: How do you access your bank?
2: Oh, I hate that. I do not have my card on my phone.
3: You don't?
2: I don't.
3: You don't have Apple Pay?
2: I refuse Apple Pay.
3: It's the best thing
2: ever. I don't care.
3: It's like a money drug.
2: I don't want it. You know why?
3: Why?
2: I don't want Apple to have my credit details. Okay? That's it. I'm just petty like that.
3: You know,
2: I got beef with Apple, and Apple don't even know. Apple's sleeping soundly
3: in their mansions.
2: Do you know what I mean? In their, mansions, islands, whatever.
3: You do realize they have your information.
2: I know, but at least they don't have my credit. They don't got my bank card.
3: I'm keeping my credit. I'm keeping it.
2: I don't care, man.
3: No, you ain't keeping it.
2: I pay something. I pay it incognito. It's all that WhatsApp messages.
3: It's all the WhatsApp group chats.
2: It's all those WhatsApp messages, man. Anyhow, so I've got Ahmed, another one from Ahmed Sinani. You shout out to you. Mm-hmm. He says, people's opinions about our reputation.
3: Oh my God, this reputation thing is the most, sick and
2: you know what's crazy is seeing the men talk about reputations. How do you think we do it?
3: Exactly.
2: How do y'all think we do it and still look this good? The challenge, though. If you were facing you as the man that you are growing into right now.
3: Yes.
2: You as a man, right?
3: Uh-huh.
2: Going through all this pressure of needing to have a certain reputation. Okay? If you had to put a full beat of makeup every morning and walk in heels. Tell me, how will you be able to still tolerate all of this? Yeah. Do you know what I mean? It is more exhausting and expensive to be a woman.
3: It definitely is.
2: It's just,
3: I have some bad news, Asma.
2: What's that?
3: Really bad news on our WhatsApp.
2: What do you mean? What's going on?
3: Can we lower the music a little bit? We're mourning something.
2: We're mourning? Right.
3: Unfortunately.
2: Uh-huh.
3: It has come to my attention.
2: Okay.
3: That one of our greatest listeners, JJ.
2: What's that?
3: Could no longer tune into the show.
2: Oh, what happened? JJ!
3: From Monday to Thursday.
2: Okay.
3: JJ will not be tuning into Masqat Candid.
2: Huh?
3: Due to all classes.
2: Okay, fine.
3: Why fine?
2: Because he has to go to classes.
3: Do you put uni over us?
2: Yes.
3: Fair point. I'm not gonna lie.
2: Fair point. I mean, it's unfortunate news. We're gonna miss you.
3: Yeah.
2: But as I say to anybody who's busy,
3: be busy.
2: You go
3: money.
2: Get that bag.
3: True.
2: You go make that money.
3: True.
2: You go ace that test.
3: True.
2: You know what? You go ace that test so that you can go ahead and make that money.
3: True that.
2: So I'm always encouraging space that you need to develop yourself, to make yourself something, to create something for yourself. You want to take space to work on you? I'll be here cheering for you. Take a month, take two, take till December.
3: December.
2: And then text me when you're ready. Be like, girl, I got that bag. Let's go shopping. You know what
3: Let's
2: I mean?
3: Let's go shopping as Rue.
2: I want you to come back to me when you're ready and successful and you've made everything that you wanted to make. Come to me when you want to put valuable time into our relationship. Do you know what I mean? Like, I get busy and I have my girlfriends, right? Mm. That don't mind at all.
3: True.
2: They don't mind at all. Go make that money. Go make that money. I miss you, though.
3: Mm-hmm.
2: I miss you.
3: But go make that money.
2: You should be sitting around drinking tea.
3: Yeah.
2: But go make that money.
3: True. Ali Guava had a comment about Apple Pay. He says, just use your physical card. It's so easy.
2: I do.
3: Okay, think
2: I
3: about
2: do.
3: It. Think about it. Think about it.
2: It is.
3: Think about this. Asma.
2: No.
3: Think about this. No.
2: We got answers. We got answers.
3: But it's just pulling out card and wallet, opening, the pulling convenience. Out from the crevice.
2: Oh my God. Isn't talabat enough?
3: You've got your phone in your hand.
2: Isn't talabat enough? I don't want my
3: double
2: phone in my hand.
3: Your own
2: I want my phone at home. How about that?
3: You don't want to take your phone?
2: Do you know that when I run errands
3: mm-hmm.
2: at night, like let's say on a Saturday night, I need to go to the laundry, pick up dry clean, do whatever, do you know what I mean? Pick up some abayas, do my Saturdays,
3: mm-hmm.
2: my Saturday errands, right?
3: Mm-hmm.
2: I keep my WhatsApp at home. I keep my WhatsApp at home,
3: yeah.
2: and I take my phone for one reason and one reason only, to play music. It stays in the car, by the way. And I enzel, I go look at life, I do whatever I want to do.
3: But it stays in the
2: car? Do you know what I mean? It stays in the car.
3: I need my Spotify.
2: When I'm driving. But
3: oh,
2: once
3: okay.
2: I stop somewhere...
3: It stays in the car.
2: It stays in the car. Can I take the phone with me for what? So I can take photos of hair products? What am I doing?
3: We have a message.
2: From... Mazen, from who?
3: Mazen and Nubi.
2: He shout out to you, Mazen. Tell us. Let me guess. Mazen has a request.
3: Song request.
2: He has a request, doesn't he?
3: What do you think he requested?
2: I don't know. You tell me. There's a song he wants much by
3: great
2: you.
3: Great artist, by the way.
2: Oh,
3: such
2: great
3: a
2: artist.
3: Handsome guy.
2: Great
3: oh
2: artist that was barely digesting Bohemian Rhapsody
3: tall,
2: the other day.
3: Tall, dark, and handsome. I'm not going to lie.
2: Bohemian.
3: He's a problem, him.
2: Rhapsody.
3: Bohemian Rhapsody was so mid. It's like...
2: Don't do that.
3: Hamilton was amazing.
2: You sound...
3: Bohemian Rhapsody
2: you do not
3: so
2: sound
3: mid.
2: Great saying that. I am...
3: Hey, genres, whatever.
2: Don't make me use an adjective. Do you want an adjective?
3: No.
2: You said, yeah, for Freddie Mercury? You sound ignorant.
3: It's not ignorance. It's
2: yes.
3: just my... Why can I not have an opinion?
2: Because you don't understand. You can have an opinion after you've done the studying and understanding. I've told you, you need to learn.
3: You know what I understand?
2: About instruments.
3: I understand my ears. My ears tell me this no good, this good.
2: This is why your music sounds so one-dimensional.
3: No. I listen to Hamilton. It has not a single 808, and I love me some 808s.
2: Yeah.
3: Not a
2: isn't
3: single
2: it boring? Isn't
3: huh?
2: it 808? It's very repetitive and boring.
3: It's very repetitive, but then
2: very
3: I listen,
2: repetitive,
3: I
2: very
3: listen,
2: boring.
3: I listen to Broadway's Hamilton. Phenomenal. Some of the best music I've ever heard in my life.
2: Yeah, you need to listen to more.
3: I am.
2: You do.
3: But then I listen to Bohemian Rhapsody and
2: don't
3: I'm like...
2: Don't do that.
3: Esma's just
2: it's
3: not
2: like,
3: good for my ears. It
2: it's
3: could
2: not
3: be
2: that.
3: Amazing for everybody else.
2: It's not about amazing. It's about the musical capability. And because you don't understand that, you don't see it.
3: Okay, Drake
2: you know
3: rapping
2: what I mean?
3: In
2: like,
3: Spanish.
2: For example, let me tell you this, right? A Mugler dress,
3: mm-hmm.
2: all right? Mugler.
3: Mm-hmm.
2: You know what Mugler is, right?
3: No.
2: All right. Chanel.
3: Yes.
2: Is that more familiar?
3: Oh, that's
2: right.
3: Chanel. Sorry.
2: Of course, that's all you know.
3: Can't say that.
2: Anyhow, let's say Chanel, right? A dress made of Chanel, okay?
3: Yes.
2: You look at it and you're like, you know what? This is just a two-piece, looks like a suit and a skirt, one pattern, how cute.
3: Yeah.
2: Right? Somebody that knows what they're talking about, they're like... Come on, that looks like a masterpiece. We see the creativity here. We know what is happening because there's somewhat of an understanding of the true artistry. What I'm inviting you to do is actually appreciate music for what it is, instrumentally, and not just the beat and a broken beat.
3: I know.
2: Put on loop.
3: Yeah.
2: Music is so much more than just that. So until you are able to look at a Chanel or a Mugler and be like, I see it. It's not about enjoying.
3: If I understand
2: it's
3: how
2: about
3: difficult
2: understanding
3: it is,
2: music. It's not,
3: I know,
2: it's
3: I know
2: not even that.
3: I know how complex it is.
2: It's
3: like
2: not
3: the
2: even
3: first
2: that.
3: Type of beat switching, sort of, because like it had different
2: yes.
3: genres in the same song.
2: Yes.
3: I know. That's amazing.
2: You know, like
3: I could put a cookie and a cupcake and an ice cream and a cheesecake on top of each other and say this is a masterpiece because it's four different things in one. It doesn't make it. I know each
2: same.
3: And every one
2: that
3: individually.
2: Is not the same. Okay, making sandwiches and you know what? It's because you don't play on instruments.
3: Actually, okay,
2: you
3: fair.
2: Don't play on instruments.
3: I,
2: any good for me? A
3: I
2: rule
3: do
2: of
3: play
2: thumb.
3: A drum. Not a drum, tabla. I'm not actually.
2: Yeah, yeah, I did that back in school too. Relax on the tables.
3: No, I actually know how to play it. Like,
2: okay, I'm with you. I'm with you.
3: Yeah.
2: Okay.
3: On the table.
2: This more. Okay, you can't play on any strings of any kind, on any keys of any kind. I'm talking about not just

0: As producers are. What happened?
1: Bobba says Daft Punk are goated. Daft Punk is the most lame thing ever, bro. Daft Punk are so lame.
0: You sound like, you know when you have like a Westerner finally seeing a like ethnic foods for the first time and going like, oh my god, what am I gonna do?
1: Mm-hmm.
0: You sound the same.
1: No.
0: You literally sound the same.
1: My ears don't lie to me.
0: Exactly. They also look at, you know, chicken feet and be like, ugh.
1: Yeah, it's chicken feet. My eyes don't like it. My ears do not like the
0: but
1: music.
0: But that's not the point. That's not the point.
1: Am I not allowed to have an opinion? I could appreciate them for being amazing. I know Bohemian Rhapsody is like, a breakthrough in music.
0: Again. You don't have the knowledge. That day when you were listening to it, you were learning from Nadia for the first time. Don't tell me you did your school studies for this.
1: I've heard the song Bohemian Rhapsody before.
0: You did not. Yeah, but you don't understand what is happening musically. You didn't at that time. That's why Nadia was explaining it to you. So what I'm inviting you to do, again, learn how to play an instrument and then go listen to Bohemian Rhapsody again. Does that make sense to you now?
1: The thing is,
0: there you go.
1: I do know how to play a singular instrument, right? Maybe it's not one with strings and chords. Sure. However, I'm just saying, no matter how, like, for example, I'm very in deep in the fighting world. I see some fights. Some people that say these are the best fights in the world. I say this is a horrible fight. It's just an opinion.
0: Ma, I know nothing about fights to comment on that. I know nothing about fights to comment on that, so it makes no sense for me to have an opinion about it.
1: But we have enough knowledge. Both of us have equal knowledge of music.
0: I don't.
1: Like,
0: no, we don't. No, don't do that. Don't do that. Equal knowledge of music. Who are you laughing at? Nobody believes this. Okay. You don't even believe that.
1: Okay.
0: Come on, you don't even believe that.
1: I could say Juice WRLD was a breakthrough in emo music.
0: The thing is, I know for the field that he was playing for, but the truth is, I've heard better.
1: Who?
0: Than Juice WRLD.
1: He is the creator of emo rap.
0: Yes, but I've heard folk tunes and songs sound just so much better.
1: In the genre of emo rap.
0: I'm here with you. Again, I've heard pieces that sound better.
1: What genre is Bohemian Rhapsody?
0: It's blend, man. That's Freddie Mercury. That's just genius. That's classic.
1: I'll listen to some of his other songs. Whatever. Maybe he has better songs. Maybe he has better songs.
0: I don't know. I feel like until you could learn more about music, then we could discuss this further. Okay. Thank you so much for tuning in with us today. Today we've been asking you, what's something your parents care way too much about?
1: Yes, I have, just really quickly, I'm going to go through these messages. Bubs, we have Bubs saying, well, welcome back, Bubs. He's saying, this is peak millennial versus Gen Z conversation. Neither of you guys
0: are... No, I know and I don't know conversation. That conversation.
1: He says, neither of you guys are wrong. Pluto doesn't see the artistry, which is valid. He says, I understand complexity, like Drake speaking Spanish.
0: That's funny, and you're right, Bubs. Welcome back.
1: Mazda the Newbie says media literacy fight. Welcome back.
0: Well, man.
1: Drake speaking Spanish.
0: Yeah. Was that necessary?
1: No, it is a difference in art. Like, he switches from American to a different language, so just saying, it's quite the same thing.
0: Yo, he changes accents within the same English. Like, what are we talking about?
1: Yeah. Doesn't that give him diversity? Same way that Bohemian Rhapsody has diversity?
0: No, it's not the same thing at all. Again, instruments.
1: So a beat switch
0: instruments. Instruments and changing accents. You're comparing these two together.
1: Okay, so is a beat switch just
0: like
1: Bohemian
0: Rhapsody?
1: Do you
0: know what I mean? Huh?
1: If I have three beat switches, for example, Euphoria by Kendrick Lamar, is it the same as Bohemian Rhapsody? Three different beat switches.
0: This is exhausting.
1: I know.
0: It's not at all.
1: I'm sorry.
0: There are so many things that walk into it, and you really don't sound smart saying that. You need to stop.
1: It is a generation.
0: You need to stop.
1: It's a generation.
0: What's something your parents care way too much about? Hassan says, my health, but not my health.
1: They care about your health,
0: Rachel,
1: but they feed
0: says,
1: you.
0: Happiness, safety, and grandkids.
1: Yes.
0: Yeah.
1: Kids.
0: Like, put some underline that.
1: Important.
0: And the last one is from my dear sister.
1: Mm-hmm.
0: You know what she says?
1: What?
0: My parents care way too much about?
1: What?
0: Not upsetting the elder daughter.
1: Are you the elder daughter?
0: Yeah.
1: Saw that one coming?
0: I don't want to work. You don't get to have opinions.
1: Facts.
2: Officially.

0: Including today's Muscat Candid, and I hope that we never, ever, ever discuss music on air again. I hope that's the case scenario, because, yeah, that's the case scenario. Thank you so much for tuning in, for listening, for all your constant support. 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
1: Bohemia Rapso.
0: Say our goodbyes.
1: It's mid still.
0: So is Tory Lanez. Maybe he should have stayed in jail. Stay hydrated and let me see you again tomorrow. Bye.

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0: the abaya. If you're new to the region, it might just look like a long black cloak. If you grew up here, it probably feels so normal that you barely register it anymore. Our grandmothers didn't wear it the way we do now. That much is obvious. But when exactly did it become what we recognize today? We rarely see discussions on it apart from the commercial aspect. There's no single culture claiming ownership. But some researchers connect it to long, loose garments worn by women in Mesopotamia thousands of years ago. These silhouettes look familiar, even if the name abaya didn't exist yet. So confusion about where it started is actually part of the story. What is clearer is that clothing in those early societies had significance. Women who covered themselves with veils were often understood to belong to wealthier households, or at least families where women didn't need to do physical labor outside. If I explain the abaya in the simplest way possible, it's just a long, loose outer layer worn over daily clothes, usually black today. But the religious idea behind it is modesty, not a specific design. That's why different Muslim regions developed completely different garments that serve the same purpose. Jalabiyas in Morocco, chadors in Iran, and abayas in the Gulf.
1: As far as I remember, my mom used to wear this knee-length abaya.
0: Bayan al-Subhi, a Omani woman, shared with me her experience with abayas.
1: It covered her head, but only went down to her knees. And underneath, she'd have this really elegant dress. So when she went out, you could see both of them visible. But as time went on, women started wearing long black abayas that were extended a few centimeters past their feet, because people back then believed that that was more modest. However, after a few years, some women started to introduce colored abayas. However, there were still some restrictions on this regard, like they had to wear dark, subtle colors like brown, dark green, gray, and so on. As we can see nowadays, though, more women started to wear more colorful options, and it seems like the community is embracing these brighter, vibrant options more than before.
0: Black abaya dominance was due to religious opinions encouraging plain clothing, so the garment wouldn't attract attention. That part makes sense. But older historical records show something different. Earlier garments within the region sometimes included embroidery, color, even metallic thread. There are also competing stories about when black became dominant. One famous narrative links it to mourning in Baghdad after the Mongol invasion, when women supposedly abandoned colorful clothing in grief. Whether every detail is historically perfect is less important than what the story shows. And it's the fact that color in clothing is rarely just aesthetic. Colorful abayas are a relatively recent trend, as they only became normalized in the late 2010s and truly made a shift post-COVID. Trendy abayas nowadays also tend to be at ankle length instead of going past the feet, as opposed to 10 or 15 years ago. I imagine long hours online during quarantine and constant exposure to global fashion trends. They all encouraged women here to experiment more. I asked abaya brand owner Wafa Al-Blushi what she thinks actually triggered the shift.
2: I think the abaya started to change when women's lifestyles began to change. Like in the past, the abaya was mainly something practical, modest, simple, and used for daily wear. But over the last 15 years, women in the Gulf country became more interested in fashion and personal style. They wanted something, you know, different, not the same designs everyone was wearing. The social media also played a big role. Women started seeing new ideas from different countries and designers, so the demand for unique abayas increased, And designers began to use different fabrics, new cuts, and more detailed embroidery. So today the abaya is not just clothing anymore, it is a way to show your personality and confidence, and sometimes culture as well.
0: She's right. Wearing abaya has become a way of expressing yourself, and along with color, layering has become more common too. Back then, most women wore fully buttoned up abayas. And don't get me wrong, that's still the preference for the majority because it feels more modest. But now, open abayas with what people call abaya dresses underneath are just as normal. These are usually short-sleeved, loose, and minimal, often in different colors so you can switch things up without doing too much. Designers also started experimenting with better fabrics, silk, crepe, linen, blends, even nida, and lightweight satin, materials that fell nicely and sit well on the body instead of looking stiff. Some women wear business casual under the abaya or a loose top and wide-legged pants. I've even seen Gen Z girls styling them with long graphic t-shirts, and it really depends on the person. Since Wafa runs an abaya brand herself, I asked what she's seen modern Omani women gravitating toward.
2: They want something light, easy to wear, and practical for their daily life, but also stylish and beautiful. So many women ask for unique details. They don't want something everyone has. They want a design that feels special and personal. Quality is also very important. Omani women really appreciate good fabric and clean finishing. So comfort, elegance, and quality are usually the main things they look for.
0: The moment color and open cuts became the new normal, the meaning of the abaya changed whether society admits it or not. Now it's about style, social class, and that unspoken competition of looking effortlessly put together, even though effort absolutely went into it. But how different are regular wear abayas versus special occasion ones? Wafa has the answer.
2: For wedding or social events, the abaya becomes more elegant and detailed. You know, we use richer fabrics, embroidery, and sometimes more dramatic designs. So the occasion really changed the whole design approach.
0: Basically, you expect to see more shine and glamour in special occasions. Details are the most important. Layered sleeves, white kimono-style sleeves, crystal or pearl embellishment along the cuff, or even floral geometric stitching.
2: Tuka, my dear, at the end, the abaya is not just what we wear. It is how we express ourselves while staying connected to our culture. And as designers, our role is to create pieces that make women feel confident, comfortable, and elegant.
0: The beauty of the abaya is that it still works in offices, malls, family visits, funerals, weddings, airports, and on the days when choosing an outfit feels emotionally impossible and you just need something reliable. There are abayas designed like trench coats, others like suits, and sometimes like flowy feminine dresses. There is something for everyone. Practicality like this is hard to compete with. There's also a pretty wide price range, which honestly makes it accessible to everyone. You can find abayas for 5 to 15 Omani rials at local markets and tailor shops. In most boutiques, you're usually looking at 25 to 50 Omani rials. And if you're going for luxury, it can easily go up to 150 Omani rials and beyond. But let's be real. Sometimes you're paying for the logo, not the material. The same fabric, the same cut, but double the price because it's hanging in a mall or a boutique with nicer lighting. You just gotta be smart about what you're paying for. The abaya isn't a frozen tradition, and it isn't just fashion either. It sits somewhere in between, adjusting slowly while maintaining its essence. And that balance might be the real reason it's still here, which, to be fair, is more than we can say for a lot of fashion trends we survived in the early 2000s. If you want to explore unique abaya pieces, make sure you check out Wafa Albluchi's brand at Azure_boutique. That's AZIOR_boutique on Instagram. And if it's not for you, maybe it's for your sister or your wife. You can also follow us at omanfm.om and me at Tuqa Talks. Special thanks to Abdullah Al-Mawali for editing and mixing this piece. This was Tuqa Lawati, and you've been listening to The Cultural Diary on 90.4 Oman FM. I'll catch you in the next one. Bye.

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1: You're tuned to 90.4 Oman FM, and this is Irfan Al-Ajmi and Arts Official Intelligence. We've heard about a lot, haven't we? It's seen many different use cases and many, many different innovations over the years, hasn't it? Well, get this. Omani student and young researcher Aya Al-Kindi has earned international recognition for her AI project, Sentinel, after it was selected among the top 13 projects at the London International Youth Science Forum. The project uses AI to combat and identify financial activity that could be suspicious and potentially a crime. So we're going to find out here today what Sentinel is, how does it work, and what it was like representing Oman on an international stage. Aya, thank you so much for coming to the show today. It's truly a pleasure having you here in the studio. And let's start things off by asking you what went through your mind when you learned that your project, Sentinel, had been selected among the top 13.
2: First of all, thank you for inviting me here in this interview. To kick things off, I would say that it was quite unreal. I remember during that moment, it was all us 10 delegates sitting in a cafe shop after a rigorous schedule of presenting and hosting and presenting our projects to the international stage. And all of us were exhausted and just grateful that we're done with and everything. But we still had that pride that we presented Oman in such a big stage. I remember scrolling through my application of the LISIF, and then the first notification I see is my name in it. And the first thing I told to my supervisor, Ms. Habir from the RIA, is that I'm in. I was really happy for it, to be honest. I was really grateful and happy to present Oman in such an international stage. And I was grateful for LISIF to give me the opportunity to showcase my project that, if you think about it, that it was just a small idea that started off from a table, from a random curiosity, into now being showcased internationally in a bigger stage to represent Oman and prove Oman's value internationally. It was a big honor, to be honest. It was a privilege for me.
1: I can only imagine. And let's talk about Sentinel, actually, because I'm sure a lot of listeners are hearing about it for the first time, right? What can you tell us about what exactly is the project and what does it aim to achieve?
2: So to make it simple, Sentinel, or Project Sentinel, is an AI system that is built to monitor and detect the money laundering. And not in terms of transaction base or in isolation, basically from one account to another, but more of to detect and find the core network or the criminal network in both nationally, regionally, and internationally. As we may know, most of the transaction can happen cross borders. So that's the bigger, that's the goal and the big issue and the research that I'm focusing on in the financial industry.
1: Can I ask what inspired it?
2: To be honest, I'm a big fan of documentaries, crime documentaries, and so on and so forth. A big example could be a money heist. Pretty sure all of us know about that. But what inspired it mainly is that how many people may not know, realize the big impact and how money laundering can undermine the financial and industry and economy and society as a whole. You may not see it or feel it, but it does damage the financial industry and its economy.
1: So how does it work, Project Sentinel, right? What is the system looking for when it analyzes these financial transactions?
2: So what makes it different from the usual banking systems that in the AML department of each bank is that instead of focusing on isolation,

0: related transactions, meaning from one account to another within the bank's perimeters. It focuses on the entire network, from so where this money started, where it came from, and where is it going, and by whom, and where, and so on and so forth. Basically, building an entire case file and report, or an STR for short, which is a structured transaction report or suspicious transaction report, explaining that this account or this customer may seem suspicious for these set of reasons, along with showcasing the network alongside it, whether it be an innocent victim that fell under the money laundering, or an agreed or like an fixed network society or criminal gang, you can say.
1: And how do you train it? Like, how have you trained Sentinel to distinguish between genuinely suspicious behavior and transactions that might just look unusual, you know, like it's odd?
0: That's actually a really good question, because a lot of that ask me, a lot of people may ask me that. What makes it different is that it does behavior fingerprinting, meaning that it learns the usual, what the usual transactions are, and it learns the habit and behavior of that certain account or customer, how it does its financial decisions and so on and so forth, whether it's a business or a private company or just a client who's doing the usual transactional work. It learns the usual behavior to detect the unusual. So whenever there is a random spike from a customer or a random abnormal behavior, then it would analyze it further and see where that money goes. Once it figures out that may turn out to be suspicious, then it will rank it up into a short list and a report case for the investigators to work on and dive deeper into.
1: Okay, and I want to pivot now a little bit, if that's all right. I want to look under the hood.
0: Mm.
1: Developing an AI, any piece of software really, has its fair share of challenges.
0: Yeah.
1: Were there any challenges that you faced during your work on the project, and how did you overcome them?
0: I believe the first one would be the data itself. As you know, financial data is very private and has a lot of policies and regulations. So what I did is look up into IBM's website and find the available data to train with. And a good advice I would give for people who may be listening in is that if you don't have a data, just create your own data. Just make up your own.
1: How do you make up your own?
0: By repetition, basically. You build from one another, from one transaction to another. For example, from my case, so I've used the fake or synthetic data to learn the usual behavior and learn the special transactions that's in it, and then train it and see how it goes on the model. Can it detect it or not? And how it detects, and build me an entire explainability case file on it for the investigators to view.
1: Now, because you're also dealing with, I'm glad you mentioned privacy, in fact, because you're dealing with financial information, privacy and accuracy are obviously extremely important. How did you account for the possibility of maybe Sentinel getting something wrong?
0: That is the main reason why I've included like the investigator to be included in the system, or in the loop, as you can say, a human in the loop system for short. It's that the Sentinel has no authority to freeze an account or block a transaction or even file it as suspicious and block everything. The investigator in the end point and the receiving point of the output of the model would be the one who does the final decisions and go further and take further steps. The Sentinel's purpose is to make life easier for the investigators. I'm pretty sure it'd be very impossible to, it'll be time consuming and like resource consuming for them to spend hours on 500, for example, false alarms just to receive a few suspicious activities. So it summarizes the entire work and have them focus on the real criminal network and focus on real crime in the end.
1: And how far along is it, Sentinel, currently? Is it still in the research phase, development phase? What are we looking at?
0: So far, I'd say it's in the research phase. It's starting off really well for now. But once we include a real data inside of it, then I believe it can scale further and become a very useful tool for not only for Amman, but internationally in the financial industry to protect the world's economy.
1: And do you feel like maybe there's also a race between developing Sentinel and financial crimes becoming increasingly more sophisticated? And if so, how do you stay ahead of that in this technological race?
0: I mean, I wouldn't say that any AI system should

0: be foolproof, especially in the financial sector, because as you said, it always develops, it's always going forward, moving forward as the technology advances, as the criminals advances as well, and learn the new trends. So the AI always adapts, and this is why I've included the human in the loop system, where the investigator will always be a huge part of the decision in the end, to be understanding the human part, while Sentinel do the analytical part in the data and simplify the investigator's job to understand the criminal, their trends, the networks, and where this money goes in the end and how it damages them, the financial industry.
1: I want to pivot now as well, again. Let's talk about your experience at the forum. You're competing alongside young scientists as well on an international stage. What did it feel like to present alongside them?
0: Amazing, like truly eye-opening, to be honest. It feels like when you're in a usual environment that you're used to, with your usual community, it feels very normal for you. But then once you get exposed to that huge stage, that huge international audience, and that get to know these people from different worlds, I'm pretty sure it's around 90, from 90 different countries of researchers and innovative students that are just like me and my other 10 delegates. It's just eye-opening. It feels like your limitations or the box that you may believe that you may be in is just expanded into a wider horizon for you, and that whatever that you may believe, it can reach, it can go further than you might assume at first, and that there are people out there that are just like you, just going and researching and making innovative ideas for the better world.
1: And did you encounter any feedback, any questions or anything of the sort that may have changed how you look at Project Sentinel?
0: Yes, actually. Although as a polymath myself who enjoys multidisciplinary topics, and no matter how different it may be or sound like, I believe that learning and seeing those research ideas and those projects from multidisciplinary and different international participants inside the London, it was eye-opening. First of all, because it gave me a bit better perspective of understanding, or a different perspective of understanding Sentinel, or like how I could make it simpler for others to understand, as not many have that much domain experience or knowledge in the financial sector, including myself, of course. But for example, I've met one of the participants, his name is Kiao, he's from Canada, and his project was one of the projects that made me look further into the medical air sector. As I said, it may be part of the financial as well. It could have some relation to it, as you can say, no matter how subtle it may be or untrendy now. Maybe in the future, it could develop into that case, as you may know, human trafficking and so on and so forth.
1: And what's next for you? How has this experience changed what you want to do or study or pursue in the future?
0: I'll say I'll keep going forward with this project as the main idea, and the second of all is to develop artificial intelligence to become beneficial for human society, as everyone might assume and believe that how AI might take over the world. I believe the opposite, if we can take the correct steps in this generation and in this coming future, and in hopes that my project would develop further and to be used not regionally but internationally as well, and help protect our economy and society and communities to live a better life, a better, affordable, safer life, as you can say. So that's my first goal. My second one, inshallah, if God wills, is to pursue further studies in artificial intelligence in Imperial College. I would love to go back there in London and meet my research participants and see how further I went, and perhaps reconnect with them and present Oman further.
1: Inshallah, looking forward to it. And finally, the floor is open. Is there any final message you'd like to leave our listeners with?
0: I would say keep going forward and further forward than you may believe. No matter how big your idea is, just be delusional, I would say. And if you might seem that you feel yourself like you're in a box, then get out of that box. Go to a new environment, go to a new area, just explore yourself. Just figure everything out. It may seem that, oh, you're just dull, or that you have nothing significant, there's nothing new for you, that you might put a fingerprint into this world, in our world, I would say if you just change your perspective or you change the lighting of where you may see, then you would definitely see how big you can change the world. No matter how small it is now, it will be big in the future. So that's the first advice I would give for them. And I hope they would follow through. I hope to see them in the future as well.
1: Inshallah, very much looking forward to that. Aya, thank you so, so very much for joining us here today. And once again, congratulations on this incredible achievement.
0: Yeah, it's a pleasure.
1: Truly.
0: It's a pleasure to present Amman. And I'd give a huge thanks to the RIA for giving me all the support to showcase my project and be a representative to present Amman in a bigger stage.
1: And inshallah, we'll get to see you representing Oman yet again. And inshallah, we'll see Sentinel in action in the future as well. It's a fascinating example, ladies and gents, of how young researchers here in Oman are taking some very real world problems and applying real world tech to address them as well. We'll definitely be keeping an eye out. And once again, wishing you the very, very best. And thank you so, so much for coming to the studio here today.
0: My pleasure.
1: Truly, it's our pleasure. Truly, thank you.

0: 90.4. Yeah, we back for more with a lot in store. One thing I know for sure is you'll never be bored on 90.4. Guess who's back.
1: Why didn't you play it?
0: I should, right?
1: Yeah, okay, let's do it again.
0: Hold on, no, I don't have it right.
1: But also, hi everyone!
0: What's good, everybody? Hope you're all feeling fantastic. Thank you for tuning in to the Sunset
1: And Drive. We're live again after like over a month.
0: It's finally, right, the Sunset Drive.
1: The Sunset Siblings are back.
0: Is regular.
1: Yeah.
0: Is back on a regular schedule.
1: Oh, thank goodness.
0: Because right when you left, I had to be here pretty much
1: alone,
0: carrying the show with Pluto from time to time to help me with the sales, you know. And then I left, and then it was you and Pluto and Chase, right? Chase,
1: it always felt a little empty without you.
0: Oh, man, it felt empty without everybody.
1: Yeah, Yusuf, come on. It's your chance.
0: This is a trio. Like I said, we are the official Sunset Drive animal is an octopus because we have three hearts.
1: Oh, that's so cute.
0: Yeah, I think the octopus has like 8 brains or something.
1: No, it has, I think, well, if your heart is your brain, then
0: possibly.
1: Why are you looking around all weird?
0: Where's the phone?
1: Oh, it's not here.
0: Pluto had the phone in his pocket.
1: He doesn't want people to say hi to you.
0: He just threw the phone at me.
1: Because he's just feeling...
0: No, it's, you know what I like about him throwing the phone? He trusts my dexterity.
1: Why are we really good at catching stuff?
0: We are good at catching
1: stuff.
0: I caught a cold
1: in there. I'm psychopathically good at catching things.
0: I caught sickness when I was in Bali.
1: Guys, let's welcome Yusuf back. Please, our WhatsApp number is 724420007. It's honestly so nice to have you back.
0: Oh, it's good to be back.
1: I'm really sorry to say, like, I didn't realize how hard it would be to run a show.
0: To talk to yourself.
1: To talk. Yeah, I don't think I ever did it. I did it like 2 segments and I was like, yeah, this is not for me.
0: Oh my goodness.
1: My energy can only come out with another person there.
0: Yeah, no, I feel
1: you.
0: Maybe
1: I'm an energy vampire.
0: I feel you. I don't even know how I did it because when I would just start, I would just blabber and yap and hope that I wouldn't stutter or say anything stupid. Of course I did. I stuttered and I said many stupid things.
1: Me too.
0: But it's part of the game. Mm-hmm. You know, you can't reach success without failure. Your muscles don't grow if you don't push them to failure.
1: That's true. And that's why I'm in so much pain today. I went to the gym yesterday before I came to say hello to you. I went to the gym.
0: Mashallah.
1: I went to the gym earlier in the day.
0: Legend.
1: Yeah, I'm always trying to get fitter and get healthier. But yeah, you know when you haven't gone in a while and then you go all at once and you start following
0: your
1: plan? Oh my gosh.
0: I was an eagle.
1: Crawling up the stairs today.
0: Yeah,
1: it was so hard.
0: You.
1: I think I saw Talal and he was like, "You okay?" No, I just told him, yeah, I went to the gym yesterday. And then he said, "I'm proud of you." And then, of course, I said, "I'm proud of you too."
0: That happened so much to me when I was at the airports. The ladies who were working there, or the men, whoever, they'd be like, "Have a safe flight." I'd be like,
1: you too.
0: And they're not going anywhere.
1: Yeah.
0: You know what I mean?
1: Yeah.
0: So it would just happen. Also, shout out to Talal. I listened to the weekly recap over the weekend. And, you know, it can be quite serious, the weekly recap sometimes. Because they'll talk about
1: the world stuff.
0: Yeah, just like even stuff that's happening in Oman. And it gets, you know, we talk about legislations and new rules. And it feels serious, but he'll always open with, "What it do?"
1: Oh, he want to be you.
0: He says, "What it do?"
1: I love his Yusuf impression.
0: Is the best. He does a Yusuf impression better than I do.
1: He does. He does a Bubs impression.
0: He does. Shout out to Sue.
1: Hi, Sue.
0: In the building.
1: Hello.
0: Sue is saying, "Welcome back, Bubs and friends." No.
1: Uh-oh.
0: Nadia's not friend. Nadia's family.
1: Yeah.
0: Pluto is also family.
1: Oh.
0: You know what I'm saying?
1: I scared him.
0: He's in the background.
1: he's making his way up the hierarchy, you know?
0: Yes.
1: But I guess this is what makes Sunset Drive so precious, is it's between, like, no offense, Pluto. He can't hear me, right?
0: No, Pluto can't hear it. But wait, hold on. Do you want him to? Hold on.
1: No.
0: I was just going to say,
1: this has always been, like, a sibling endeavor. And the reason it works with Pluto is he gives such great little brother energy. He's like the baby brother of Sunset Drive.
0: He gives great baby brother energy.
1: Like, we have amazing fights,
0: what
1: like sibling fights.
0: Your little bro. You baby are a little bro. Come on, man. What you talking about? That's baby bro right there.
1: Yeah.
0: That's youngin.
1: He's a baby.
0: He's the Oman FM youth.
1: Yeah, he's the youth.
0: The youth.
1: The youth of Oman FM.
0: You know how in Tagalog there's kuya?
1: Yeah.
0: That's for older brother. Mm-hmm. Is there for younger brother?
1: I think no, because...
0: Anak.
1: Yeah, probably.
0: That just means baby.
1: Because I think there's this thing with most Eastern cultures. Okay, sorry for the colonialist term, but everything toward, like, Middle Eastern, Indian, South Asian, and East Asian, all of them tend to have this attitude where they respect the elders, and then the youngers have to be respectful of the elders.
0: Yeah, the
1: I don't
0: youngers,
1: think it goes the opposite way.
0: The youths, they gotta show respect by doing the things that the older people don't want to do.
1: Yeah.
0: Because they got young legs.
1: Yeah. Still. So that's so why we always make Pluto run. If we have like a telebot order, he's the one to get it. Because you know, you still have all your joints, don't you, Pluto?
0: Yeah. Anadi's asking if you still have all your joints, Pluto.
2: I have extras.
0: Extras. He's got some.
1: He has ligaments to spare. Can I have a few, actually?
0: Sure.
1: I'm missing some.
0: So Sue is saying, Tala ruined the surprise, though. In the morning, he said that you were back. Oh, Kid Tala. And she says, how was Bali? We can get to that. I want to talk.
1: We will.
0: I feel like that needs its own little segment to let people know what was happening over there. She's also saying, what's funny is Yusuf said the same thing the first time he was alone last year. He was saying, my energy can only come out when someone is here. And that's true. It's true. It's the best when, like, Nadia and I thrive in conversation.
1: Yes.
0: That's our thing. We like to bounce ideas back and forth and build on those ideas when
1: you're
0: by yourself.
1: So enunciating. I like it.
0: When you're by yourself, oh my goodness.
1: Yeah, and this is why, like, shout out to the ones who run it on their own sometimes. Talal does it, Esma does it. I've heard Khairika do it. Like, mashallah, they can run the machine on their own, and I'm just like,
0: some people got a knack for it. They have a knack.
1: It's not for me.
0: And I took notes from them.
1: Yeah,
0: Esma and
1: they're
0: Talal
1: really good at it.
0: Specifically, yeah, I took notes from them.
1: Mashallah.
0: Yeah, mashallah. They go up here, they do their thing, and I have a belief that if it's humanly possible, it's attainable by me as well.
1: You know what?
0: So if someone
1: I like
0: else can
1: that.
0: Do it, why can't I?
1: Yes.
0: You know what I mean?
1: Yes.
0: So that is that. Fadl also messaged
1: Fadl.
0: Saying, welcome back. Thank you, man. Allah said, you know what I mean? You feel me? So I think, how about we start the way we always start, with a weather update?
1: Let's go.
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0: So, Nadia, have you been feeling about the weather recently?
1: I remember hating it this morning.
0: Really?
1: Because I was out and about quite early. And I'm not a morning person, so I disliked it even extra. And I just felt like it was really hot and humid. And
0: so hot and humid.
1: In my piano teacher's class, the AC was not on. And I was like, oh, I'm dying.
0: It's ridiculous.
1: I'm dying.
0: It's absolutely ridiculous.
1: You know what? I don't think it gets a little better from here. So that's what I'm optimistic about.
0: Yeah. We should be, inshallah, getting to a place where the weather is more bearable and tolerable. It's 33 degrees right now, which, by the way, isn't that much higher than the weather in Bali, where I just was.
1: Okay.
0: But
1: so you didn't have to acclimate.
0: Yeah, but it was just significantly less humid over there.
1: You're so lucky.
0: Which made it feel as though it was like 23 degrees.
1: The thing is, humidity is such a deal breaker when you go outside, because it's what makes the warm weather so miserable. When it's just hot, I love it. When it's sunny and warm and you can just be out and about but enjoy the day without getting drenched in sweat, that's amazing.
0: Yeah.
1: But once the humidity kicks in, that's when I just start to hate everything. My mood is ruined for the day. My mood is dampened.
0: Dampened.
1: Literally,
0: like,
1: and
0: your clothes.
1: Physically. Yes.
0: You know? Like our skin. We're just
1: so miserable.
0: Around.
1: And yeah, I think the humidity is the real thing. And here it's always every single day. Okay, yeah, it's a lighter temperature than usual. But come on, 80 degree humidity, please.
0: It's wild. You know, that's exactly, it's okay, so it's 33 degrees right now. Wind is doing pretty much nothing at 10 kilometers per
1: hour.
0: It's just, you know, it might as well just be at home.
1: That's about as fast as I could ride a 10K.
0: It's an off day.
1: No, not
0: you know
1: really.
0: What I mean? For the wind. And humidity, oh my goodness.
1: 86%. Oh, I knew it was disgusting.
0: You could feel it.
1: The thing is, I always know it's horrible outside because, like, I can't wear makeup in the humidity. It's just a waste. And my makeup, you guys, like, the girls know, makeup, good makeup is so expensive. So why would you just put on a full beat and then have to go outside and then just
0: ruined.
1: Sweat it off? It's a real waste to me. So I just show up without makeup. Like, y'all have to deal with it sometimes.
0: Do you guys, as women, ever take your makeup with you to the places you go to?
1: I have done that.
0: And you do your makeup when you're there, so you don't have to deal with it.
1: I have done that here when I have a visual interview, because before we would still have to park really far away. Now they let us park closer, so we don't have to walk too long in the heat in our amazing makeup.
0: Mm-hmm.
1: But there are times where I've just brought my entire makeup bag and done my makeup in the bathroom here.
0: Wow.
1: That's preferable than, like, wasting my beautiful products on the humidity.
0: Life is so different for men and women.
1: Yeah, you guys can just go outside.
0: We just go. Sometimes you can tell this person hasn't even showered. He just walked out. His hair is a little scruffy, and it's fine.
1: I mean,
0: guys,
1: it
0: don't
1: shouldn't
0: care
1: be
0: much.
1: Like that. But
0: it shouldn't be, but you see it. You know, dudes just come out. They'll be in their pajamas at the gas station.
1: And the thing is, here in the Middle East, like, women should show up with a full beat. Like, everywhere you go, like at the mall or something, everyone has an impressively done face full of makeup.
0: And it's time. It's effort.
1: It is effort. It's an art.
0: It's an art.
1: It's an actual art. And it's still
0: art.
1: An art that I am perfecting. But it's also a wasteful art if I'm going to step outside into 86 degrees humidity. I don't know about you guys, but within seconds, it's being drenched
0: but
1: off.
0: Is there no, like, sweat-proof makeup?
1: Why there is but thing? Also, it just feels worse. Like, I'm very sensorily sensitive. Like, my skin is very sensitive.
0: It's
1: so
0: overstimulating.
1: It's already overstimulating to begin with to have makeup on. Add the sweat kind of mapping its way across your pores.
0: No,
1: it's horrible.
0: I get you. I think there was one time in my life where I had gone, I had a lapse in discipline, and there was this pimple on my cheek.
1: Oh, wow.
0: That I was like, I gotta get that one.
1: Yum.
0: You know?
1: But just kidding.
0: The thing is, I was like, I gotta get that one.
1: That's my target.
0: And the
1: volcano
0: thing is,
1: volcano eruption approaching.
0: It was one of them not ready ones yet.
1: Oh, no.
0: So, but it looked so ready. And it had that look that if I just squeezed a little bit harder,
1: mm-hmm.
0: it
1: they
0: would
1: always
0: eventually
1: trick you that way.
0: Erupt. But it didn't. So, and you know, something about the cheek on your face, it bruises easily compared to everywhere else.
1: Ooh.
0: It just bruises so much. So I just had the worst looking
1: bruise on your face.
0: It was horrendous. Really. It looked like I had stabbed myself with a fork. You know what I mean? And just rubbed it around.
1: The thing is with pimples, like, if you don't get it, like, people know what you did.
0: Yes,
1: they can see. Thing. They can see your lack of self-control
0: that's
1: on your face.
0: That's what I'm saying. It just looks...
1: They can see the scab, and they're like, okay, wow. Someone couldn't resist.
0: You might as well write on your forehead, impulsive, no discipline. You might as well say that.
1: But you can't... I really, really do admire the people who can just have a pimple and exist.
0: Just leave
1: like,
0: it.
1: How do you do that? I can't.
0: It's so much discipline.
1: And it's something I bear the humiliation of every time I go outside. Gosh. After, like, you know, every now and then it'll show up and everyone knows. And I always I always know they know. Like, their eyes always travel upwards. And I'm like, stop looking. Mm-hmm. That's not for your eyes.
0: So I think I remember I went to a volunteering thing and... I saw, and you know me, I crack jokes about this stuff. They'll be like, what's that on your face? I'll be like, yeah, it was just a moment. It was a lapse of discipline, right? One of the ladies there, she offered to put some of her makeup on it. And I was like, okay, cool. And she kind of managed, you know, skin tones, all that stuff. I learned how complex makeup can be, right? But when she managed to cover the, thank you, Pluto. Pluto just handed me a tea. Appreciate Aww. You, bro. So, when it happened... It was on my cheek, and I just could not leave the feeling that there was a layer of something on my face. Like, it felt like there was a layer, which is the makeup. And I was like, man, women walk around like this over their whole face.
1: Yeah, it's actually, you get used to it over time, but it feels really gross when it's humid outside. Like, you become hyper aware of this layer of, like, film across your flesh.
0: Yeah, it's crazy.
1: It's a really miserable feeling. But shout out to the ladies. We always show up looking great, regardless of the weather.
0: Mm-hmm.
1: But yeah, today's weather was really miserable,
0: I
1: think, because of the humidity.
0: And speaking of the ladies, shout out to Emel El-Hartu.
1: To the ladies!
0: She says, welcome back, Yusuf.
1: Hi, Emel.
0: Hi, Nadia. The radio wasn't the same without you both. It really wasn't, man.
1: I feel like it's just, this is its own dynamic. Every pairing has its own character.
0: Mm-hmm.
1: Like, on Jumpstart, it's a different character. Like, Talal and Sara made up their own character. Talal and Badur had their own character. Talal and Azza. Like, every unit creates a new thing.
0: Yeah.
1: Like, it's different true. Dynamic for everybody. Like, Chase and I were our own character. Pluto and I and Chase, like, that was hectic.
0: It teaches you a lot about chemistry and dynamics. And some people, they just have a flawless kind of fluid chemistry. Others, it's a little bit clanky.
1: Yeah.
0: Right? And, you know, it's either way, I think it can be very interesting to listen to.
1: It's its own equation.
0: Unless the puzzle just doesn't fit. You know,
1: I mean,
0: sometimes
1: that could be fun on its own.
0: Some people just clash.
1: Yeah.
0: You know? And it is what it is. We got Sue saying toothpaste on the pimple and sleep. That's discipline.
1: You know,
0: I
1: went to a nurse once as a kid and I was like, oh my gosh, if you get burned, you should put toothpaste on it. She was like, are you crazy?
0: I heard about that, but I don't know if it's true. I feel like it's just one of them auntie.
1: One of those Filipino treatments.
0: Yeah.
1: That we endured growing up along with the Vicks. Shout out to the Vicks.
0: Yo, Vicks low-key.
1: Vicks went so far.
0: Yeah. It can really help with an irritated sinus.
1: Honestly, to this day, I love Vicks.
0: Yeah.
1: Like, this morning, I randomly woke up because my nose was really clogged. And it was like a dry clog, so I couldn't, like, it was miserable. And then the Vicks came through.
0: Yeah.
1: Vicks always comes through. Shout out to Vicks.
0: Shout out Vicks.
1: We need to look up who invented Vicks.
0: Yeah, we do. But that was our...
1: Hello segment, and welcome back to Yusuf.
0: Yes, and our weather segment as well.
1: Yes.
0: It's hot. It's 86% humidity. It's also, like, weirdly cloudy outside.
1: Because it's raining everywhere but Muscat. It's always like this.
0: It's quite annoying. When I went to Bali, I was hoping for rain. Because when I checked the weather, I was like, oh, it's raining over there.
1: But
0: not
1: you look like
0: drop.
1: All you got was sun.
0: I got sunlight.
1: Yusuf looks like a whole different ethnicity.
0: Tanned.
1: He went from Asian to
0: crispy.
1: Like...
0: Crispy.
1: Yes, exactly. Yeah.
0: But we're going to go into a couple of songs. We'll be back shortly with some more. But dear listener, if you want to join our conversation, if you want to talk to us, chit-chat, you have any questions or any opinions, song requests, all of that, you can WhatsApp us at 724-442-007. 90.4 and 95.

0: We are back. Thank you for tuning in to The Sunset Drive. I'm your host, Yusuf.
1: This is Nadia.
2: And surprisingly, this is Ahmed, a.k.a. Britoski.
0: The Broski.
1: Yeah, you need to have an alter ego for every show.
0: No, hold on.
2: I do.
1: You need to be a
2: P1
1: different...
2: UTO is for Muscat Candid. Okay. Britoski is for Sunset Drive.
1: Britoski is Sunset Drive, and then P1 UTO is Muscat Candid.
2: Yeah.
1: That way, it's P1 a different UTO. Person every time he shows up.
2: True, it's P1 UTO, the one, not the two.
0: This trio hasn't been together in more than a month.
1: I know. Crazy. I missed it. And we're actually only here for one segment because we're worried that the things, you know, it's to try things that are going to no longer be around in like two days.
0: Yeah. So I brought some chocolates from Bali.
2: Wait, it says chocolate Indonesia.
0: Yeah.
1: It's really funny because Bali, it says M-E-W-A-L-I, and it says Abdul. It's like our program director's name, Abdul Al-Mawali.
2: I thought Bali was a country.
1: Oh my.
0: You know...
1: No, you didn't.
0: It might as well be. You know why? Because it's so vastly different from the rest of the
2: And that's why I thought of it to be a country.
0: Yeah, I know. Yeah, yeah.
2: Thank you for understanding me with that. The wavelength is there.
0: When I was there, I was like, what does that statue mean? I should ask Pluto. He probably knows.
2: Thank you. It's just...
0: You're welcome.
2: I was just... Yeah.
0: I'm
2: you.
0: Just saying. Just
2: so you brought in some chocolates, it
0: I
2: seems.
0: Brought some chocolates from Bali. There's this... have a festival edition of... It's a company called Mewali.
2: Mewali.
0: I got it for the station because we have a Mewali over here. You know what I mean?
1: Yeah.
0: Abdul El Mewali.
2: So here's what I'm going to do. I'm going to play a fun little...
0: Wait. Hold on.
1: Yeah, I already know.
0: Context. Let me just give some context real quick.
2: Go.
0: So, in Bali, they grow their own cocoa beans. Mm-hmm. It's actually a very abundant land. And there's a lot of stuff that grows there. Cocoa or cacao being one of them. So they actually make a lot of their own chocolate. And this mixed chocolate box that I brought for the station has a lot of strange flavors. Very, very strange flavors. There's coconut pandan. There's strawberry and cream. There's one particularly that I wanted Pluto
1: That's
0: to try.
1: Pluto's favorite.
0: It's called... Okay.
2: Don't do that to me, by the way.
0: Durian. Oh.
1: Durian.
2: Now,
0: for those who don't know, durian is...
2: Hey!
0: You want to hear something funny?
2: What?
0: One of the hotels that I went to, at the entrance of the room, there was a sign that said, no smoking and no durian.
2: It's like, the worst thing after smoking is durian.
0: Because the
1: it
0: smell...
1: It can stink up a room.
0: Oh my god!
2: Not just a room. If you open the door, it's wraps.
1: The thing is, it's a delicacy. It's like it's considered a really delicious thing. Yeah. Like, it's a delicious
0: it's actually good.
1: Cuisine. However... The smell is notoriously overpowering.
2: When something smells bad, I'm not indulging. If it smells bad, I'm out.
1: Okay, Mr. I love garlic.
2: Garlic smells
1: is my
2: beautiful.
1: Favorite thing. No,
2: garlic smells beautiful. Doesn't garlic smell beautiful?
1: I dare you to wear a garlic perfume one day.
2: What?
1: Yeah.
2: You want me to stink up the yard?
1: You're out here like, wow, I love the smell of garlic.
2: She has a good point.
0: That's
2: so,
0: a good point.
1: Would you rather smell like garlic or onion?
2: Oh, garlic all day. Garlic. Onions are disgusting.
0: But Nadia, that's not fair as well, because a steak smells amazing, but I'm not going to get a perfume that makes me smell like a steak.
2: Exactly.
1: It doesn't matter. It was a hypothetical.
2: So here's a little game that I wanted to play. Because I like to talk all the talk about food,
1: I was going to help you by opening them. And
2: Nadia ruined my ranking. Just before I open them, I look at the flavors and I rank them. So I put strawberry and cream first.
0: Mm-hmm.
2: Did I put salted caramel? I put salted caramel second. I put...
1: Pandan,
0: coconut pandan,
2: and then durian last. So
1: I haven't even tried them yet.
2: I will try them now. I'm
1: okay,
2: just saying before.
1: So what you're gonna do though is you're gonna close your eyes and I'm gonna rip open the bag and you're gonna just
2: no,
1: try
2: that's
1: it.
2: Unfair.
1: Please,
2: I can't know. I need to know what
1: funny.
2: I'm expecting. I need to know what I'm expecting.
1: No, you don't.
2: Okay, is there a blindfold?
0: Yeah, you actually
1: no,
0: don't.
1: No,
0: just
1: keep
0: close
1: your
0: eyes,
1: closed.
0: Man.
1: You have your masar.
2: What?
0: No, just close your eyes. You don't need... You
2: Why
0: don't need,
2: do you do this?
0: You have natural blindfolds. They're called eyelids.
1: Oh, true.
2: Yes, I do my
1: eyelids. Oh, you miss your sassiness.
2: So sassy.
0: I'm not sassy. But yes, so he's tying his umsar around his headphones as well. and Nadia's opening the little.
1: I do feel like these are peak. When
2: that
1: they...
2: is pundit. That's the coconut one, the green one.
0: Ooh.
2: I know that is. Don't try me again. Do another
0: Amel
2: one.
0: Asked if I tried something, and I I did try that thing. I'm just waiting because I have some and I want.
2: Oh, I don't like this at all.
1: Okay, I'm giving you one right now, Pluto. So you have to try this and let us know what you think.
2: Where is it? It's
1: oh my
2: here.
1: God. Yeah.
0: I'll answer you in a bit, Emil, because so they were
1: distracted.
0: He's trying
1: his first one. He's sniffing it.
2: Okay, it smells normal. Does it smell like durian? No.
0: Just take a bite. Take a
1: blind
0: bite.
1: Trying.
0: Nadi, you should record this.
1: I should, but my phone is dying and he's using the... I should use his phone.
0: What do you think? He doesn't seem to hate it.
2: It's not too bad.
0: Yeah. I know which one that is. What do you think it is? What does it taste like to you?
2: Salted caramel, definitely.
0: That's the salted
1: Well done.
0: Caramel.
2: Yeah. I felt the salt at the end, but it's actually pretty nice, I'm not going to lie.
1: Yeah.
2: Actually...
0: Mm-hmm.
2: It's not that bad.
0: Yeah,
2: no. Actually, no, I don't want to get too excited. Let me close it because I know I'm in for a massacre later
1: on. Don't worry, it gets better.
2: Okay, now we're going to do the strawberry, right?
1: Yeah, of course.
2: No, we're not.
1: I feel like you love strawberry flavored things.
2: I love strawberry. Is there water?
1: So are you like a strawberry matcha person? There's a water like far to your left. Yes, wow.
0: Mashallah, he's in tune.
1: Okay.
0: With his surroundings. It's all that jujitsu that he's been doing.
2: Come on,
1: let's
2: now.
1: Go. Okay, this one, don't smell it, just go for it.
2: Don't do that. You know what? You know what men do?
0: He just took a bite. Mashallah. He's trying to figure it out. I can tell. Uh-oh.
1: Oh, no.
0: Uh-oh. Uh-oh.
1: Oh, come on. Oh, no. Are you okay? Wow. Okay, that's a little dramatic. He's hurling into the silence.
2: Ah!
1: He's in a lot of pain.
2: Just please take it away. Please take it away.
1: Okay.
0: He didn't like it.
1: You
0: no,
1: tried.
0: Okay.
1: At least you tried.
0: It's okay. Man, this is...
2: That's
0: this
2: the coconut
0: is,
2: one.
0: The okay. culture we're talking about.
2: It just smells like... it. You know, fresh paint? Bythens is on fresh paint. It's exactly
1: like that.
2: Oh my gosh,
1: like but that. I love the smell of fresh paint.
2: What is wrong?
0: Fresh
1: Guys,
0: paint
1: Guys, I know I'm not alone.
0: Smell
1: Dear listeners,
0: addictive.
1: Text us if you also like chemical smells. Our WhatsApp number is 724-42-007. We're having Pluto do a tasting of... flavors from Bali that are inside chocolate.
0: Yeah.
1: I
2: don't like that at all. Yeah. God, that's horrible. That,
0: it's
2: oh,
0: weird.
2: That,
0: Nadia didn't like it either.
3: That hurts
1: yeah,
3: my
1: I
3: head.
1: Didn't like it
0: so
1: either.
0: It's fair.
2: It's the green one. It's the coconut the one.
1: It's okay. Now we're going to try your favorite one.
0: Yeah,
1: Yay!
0: We're going to try your favorite one.
1: Yay.
0: She's
1: Hold
0: just
1: on. It's, I still
0: it.
1: Have to open
0: In the meantime, while, Nadia, while you're opening it, let me respond to some of these messages.
1: Hi, messengers.
0: Emil, she was asking if I tried something. And I don't want to answer that. I'll say yes, but I'm going to bring it in on Tuesday because I have some, and I want Pluto to try it.
2: Oh, boy, what is it
0: air.
2: With you guys?
0: If I knew he was going to be here today, I would have brought it today.
2: Oh.
0: But I'm going to bring some on Tuesday so he could try it on air. Another thing she says is she got similar chocolate from Chiang Mai in Thailand, durian and Thai tea chocolate. Honestly, Thai milk tea. Spectacular.
1: Amazing.
2: Is it just
0: I
2: like
0: love
2: cut up?
0: It.
1: All right.
0: Kind of.
2: Where's
0: actually,
2: the mic? Oh my god, how can I feel how close I am to the mic with the sound? It's such a pro.
0: In tune.
1: Okay, I'm handing you the next chocolate.
2: Do I smell it?
1: No. You're gonna like it though.
0: Eat it.
1: It's your favorite.
0: It's a good one. He's trying to feel it. He's trying to smell it with his fingers.
2: I need to smell it. I'm sorry, I need
1: just
2: to smell
1: go
2: it.
1: For it. Just
0: okay.
1: go for it.
0: Hey man.
2: Oh my god, that smells like something.
1: Oh my
2: I don't
1: god,
2: say.
1: You just spat it out. That was so traumatic to see. Oh my god.
2: Water.
0: What do you think
1: so
0: that
1: what
0: was?
1: What do you think that was, guys?
2: Where's the water?
1: What did Pluto just try?
0: That was
1: so incredibly dramatic.
0: That was. It was durian. He tried the durian.
2: I can still taste onion.
1: I feel like this is what you get for liking onions.
0: Hold on, we got a message from Eamon.
1: Eamon what's
0: says,
1: up?
0: Holy moly, a make Pluto suffer segment. This is beautiful.
1: Yes.
2: Why do you guys enjoy this? You guys are weird, man.
1: No. But now we'll reward you with the best one,
0: with
1: which is
0: good
1: the
0: one.
2: Reward after disgusting me with this. What is...
1: Okay, there's tissues over there. Oh my god. Dear listeners.
2: Smell that. Okay,
1: no, I'm good. I already smelled it once I opened it.
2: Yeah.
1: It was horrific.
0: Durian.
1: Durian.
2: You know,
0: I'm a fan of durian. I don't know what y'all are talking about.
2: You shouldn't be a fan of nothing.
0: I like durian.
2: I took a bite and the smell went up to my nose. Like when it broke, it went shot up to my nose.
0: is cream.
2: I have some durian. Normal casual.
1: No. Try this last one. It's really good. Actually,
0: this one's actually good.
1: This one's the best one in the patch.
2: Can you take this away? Like,
1: okay, get the tissues. I don't want to touch your spat out situation.
0: Jeez, man.
1: Yeah, he did not survive that durian situation.
2: Situation like.
0: Mirage says hi, Sunset Drive.
1: Hi Mirage.
2: How can people enjoy this? I don't. If you guys enjoyed this, just let us know.
0: Okay, Sue is saying, "Man, I wish I could see this. We have a recording. We're taking the video.
2: This smells nice. This smells like bubble gum."
0: Yeah. Take a bite.
1: That one's actually so delicious, especially when you put it in the freezer.
0: Bel-afia.
1: It's like a popsicle. Oh come on.
0: He doesn't like it.
1: Why?
0: He doesn't like it.
1: Oh my god.
0: He spat it out.
1: Wow.
2: Medicine.
1: All right. Well, we tried. At least you tried. I'm proud of you for trying. Yeah.
2: This is why I don't try stuff. This is why I don't listen to Yusuf. Yusuf just be trying stuff.
0: I do be trying
1: Yusuf
0: stuff.
1: Yusuf is an adventurer.
0: So while we were in Bali, my wife and I, we were driving, and we saw a Domino's. Guys, lock in. I gotta tell you, we saw a Domino's, right? And on the outside, they were advertising durian pizza.
2: Yuck. Oh no.
1: But actually on pizza it would make sense because it's pretty, it tastes like onion.
2: What are you on?
1: It makes sense.
2: Pizza and you're saying it's good.
0: I really wanted to try some only because I wanted to give you guys my review.
1: And you tried it?
0: No, I wasn't able.
1: You suck.
0: I didn't have the time to try it.
1: I can imagine it's delicious because like caramelized onions on anything? Caramelized onions.
2: You like being okay. How do you feel about
1: being already okay? Not okay, and you know this. You know this. When it comes to food, I am already like a psycho.
0: But guys, we got some messages.
1: Hi, messengers.
0: We have Eamon saying, hi, Sunset Drive favorite radio. Mm-hmm.
1: Hi,
0: says,
1: Eamon.
0: Hope everyone is happy, stress-free, and enjoying life.
1: I'm stressed. Hope you are too. Happy Sunday.
0: Wish everyone success and blessings. And he also has a song request. Appreciate you, Eamon. I'm going to try to find your song, and I will play it, inshallah. ML is saying, we should have this as a standard segment.
1: Pluto torturing tries things.
2: Ahmed?
0: Torturing Pluto.
2: This is so... You guys are... Wow, you guys are nice to me then.
1: It's because you're so young. Like, you can endure the trials of experimentation. We can't.
0: Because we tried everything
1: like now,
0: already.
1: Yeah, we've already had enough trials in our lives.
0: And our palates are sophisticated. So and we horns. Enjoy things
2: by
0: that
2: durian and
0: pizza,
2: would. You're telling me I'm going to sophisticate my thing. Yeah, love for that. You can keep the... What is this? Wow. I cannot speak it.
0: It's He's okay. got too much. The durian numbed his tongue just now.
2: I tell you, that was the most disgusting feeling ever. You gaslit me very well, by the way.
1: I did?
2: I thought that was
1: he was looking over. He was looking
2: because I knew you're gonna do the double little switcheroo. Mm-hmm. I was like, okay, they're gonna give me strawberry, and then they're gonna give me the durian.
1: Yeah.
0: Yeah.
2: When I bit into that, I bit in with confidence. I bit in, and then just
0: went up your nose.
2: Yuck.
0: Stench.
2: Just murky fest. Mm-hmm. Disgusting.
0: Guys out there, are you a fan of durian?
1: Have you ever tried it?
2: And would you have it on pizza?
0: Would you
1: I
0: have
1: think
0: it on
1: durian
0: pizza
1: makes sense because the problem with durian is people think it's a fruit. It is a fruit, but it's a weird fruit because it's savory. Like it tastes like a cooked.
0: No, it's sweet.
1: Salty food. I think it tastes salty.
0: Durian
1: it tastes like
0: is
1: halloumi
0: sweet.
1: Cheese.
0: I had the one that I had in
1: you don't
0: Bali.
1: Think it tastes like halloumi cheese.
0: It was sweet and creamy. It tasted like a garlic custard.
1: Okay, but have you tried halloumi? I think it's very similar in flavor to halloumi cheese.
0: Oof! Emil just called you out, Pluto.
2: What?
0: Emil said he's always talking about food, but he never tries anything new.
1: That's true. At least I try things, even though I always return to my favorites.
2: Try cockroach.
1: If I was in Thailand.
0: Why
2: you? What?
1: You know they're full of protein.
0: Why are you jumping to the extremes?
1: Is it crazy to try the food of a people when you visit them? I feel like it's
2: cockroach. It's and it crawls up at night.
1: Yeah, and it's a delicacy in some countries.
2: Okay, so then I'm the weird one.
0: That's what I wouldn't eat, the cockroach.
1: Oh.
0: Like, I wouldn't eat... I do have limits, surprisingly.
2: Very surprisingly.
1: You eat grasshopper? I would eat grasshopper.
2: Are you okay?
1: I would try it.
0: If it's like deep fried.
1: If it was
0: fried.
1: if it was deep fried
2: is better, but I'm not
1: like
2: that dumb.
1: If it was a bag of chips, I would try it.
0: Yeah.
1: Like it's
2: so if you were having a shawarma, which is like a rare occasion, and then inside it there's a crispy little grasshopper.
1: I'd rather eat the crispy grasshopper than the shawarma.
0: I have tried grasshopper.
1: How was it?
0: It was crispy. It didn't taste like much.
1: Okay.
0: It wasn't anything special.
1: So why would it be so gnarly to eat? I think it would be great.
0: In the Philippines, they had it packaged.
1: Yum. I think grasshopper would be good, but it would have to be those juicy, like, locust grasshoppers that used to haunt the streets of...
2: The ones that will pop in your mouth and... I hope I'm not the only one listening right now. I really hope there's someone out there with some sort of comprehension skills that heard that.
1: Nobody heard that.
2: No. Emily, you were coming at me? Hear this. Hear my man. Talking about some juicy grasshoppers.
1: I like to try things, but it doesn't mean I have to eat them all the time. Have you ever seen Lion King? Listen to me.
2: I've never seen Lion King.
1: That's why you don't understand the appeal of eating a bug, because there is a scene in the Lion King. You need to listen to me. There's a scene in the Lion King cartoon from like 1999 where Pumbaa and Timon, like, they lift a log and they're trying to make the lion cub, what's his name, Simba, they were trying to make him a vegetarian. So they lift up this log and there are all these really beautiful juicy bugs. And it just put in my mind from that time that bugs are juicy and delicious because they ate those bugs like candy. I know the listeners know.
0: They looked good in that video. We can probably pull it up on YouTube. And yeah. But not right now. Emil.
1: Hi, Emil.
0: Is saying Pluto cornered Nadia when I wasn't around. About her food choices.
1: They cornered me about a lot of stuff. They said I never text back. My texting habits were called into
0: y'all
1: question.
0: Y'all get too comfortable when I'm not around.
2: Y'all
0: bullied her.
2: We jumped her.
1: Yeah, there was a time where I was like, guys, it's getting kind of harsh. Like, we don't
2: no,
1: need
2: no,
1: to
2: no,
1: be,
2: but I did look
1: my,
2: out for her.
1: My
2: for
1: life
2: after.
1: Choices don't need to be up for debate today.
0: That's crazy.
2: Yeah, no. But it was cool. It was cool. After. You didn't take anything to heart, no?
1: No. If I did, I would have cried.
0: Mazin Arashdi is in the building.
2: Shut up.
1: Hi, Mazin.
0: Mazin says, Pluto, maybe try it with lasagna. Grasshopper.
1: Have you tried? Wait, Mazin, you tried what? Have you tried lasagna with grasshopper?
0: I think he's just saying that it could mask the flavor. You know, I feel like with the right sauces and maybe some cheese or whatever, we could feed Pluto some sort of like a centipede.
1: Yum.
2: You said yum to a centipede!
1: It looks so juicy!
0: We could probably convince him that it's tasty until we tell him what it is. The problem with Pluto, I'll tell you what the problem with Pluto is. Let me tell you a problem.
2: A centipede, she said juicy.
0: No,
2: it's going to squish and put its goo in your mouth.
0: Hold on.
1: It's like a chunky one.
0: Wait. Let me tell you something. Pluto's problem is he has a preconceived bias against certain things. You have this idea of flavor and these barriers that limit you from wanting to try certain things. So before even trying the thing, you're already disgusted.
2: So today we just proved that. Today we just proved that, by the way, because y'all told me, oh, blindfold so durian doesn't taste bad.
1: Oh my god!
2: I bit into durian. What happened?
1: Okay, but tell me that doesn't look juicy and delicious.
0: Oh, interesting.
1: I'm showing him videos of chunky centipedes.
2: I'm worried for your health and safety.
0: Sue,
1: I would never go near that. But if it was to be eaten, I would eat it.
0: Sue is saying there's a lady in Saudi Arabia that does grasshopper sambusas.
1: Yum. I would try it.
0: I would just hope that they cut the legs off. Man, okay. I don't think I could see them legs.
1: And you guys...
2: So your biggest worry about a grasshopper is... Okay.
1: Let me tell
2: you guys something.
1: No, you're not. Because have you ever tried lobster? Have you ever tried shrimp?
2: Lobster is nice.
1: They are the bugs of the ocean. Have you ever seen a lobster? It looks like this centipede that I have pulled up right now.
2: Have you seen a lobster? With butter in the middle cutting...
1: If you could eat a centipede like that, you would. I just, if it wasn't gnarly looking.
0: Lobsters are bugs, man.
1: This is literally a bug.
0: Lobsters, shrimp.
1: Look at this.
0: Have you seen a shrimp? If shrimps weren't in the ocean,
1: they
0: and
1: look
0: we just
1: like
0: saw
1: cockroaches.
0: Crawling on the wall, you would never eat that thing.
1: Look at that. That is an actual
0: Tell
1: bug.
0: Me I'm wrong.
1: Have you ever seen a lobster?
2: Would you eat a fish?
1: Yeah.
2: A fish looks like it eats things. It looks disgusting.
1: I never said I wouldn't, but it's you who's trying to be a little diva about eating centipedes
2: I'm not a diva,
1: and bugs
2: I'm just
1: and grasshoppers.
2: I'm just realistic.
0: A diva is so
2: you
0: funny.
2: You can't just be eating centipedes.
1: I've never eaten a grasshopper.
0: It's so funny because he's so valid, but we're so mean to him.
1: I know.
2: No. Okay,
0: he doesn't want to eat grasshopper. We're like, oh my god, you diva.
2: Okay, try to eat. You know how centipedes
0: he's
2: are
0: so
2: long?
0: Bougie.
2: Use centipedes as hot dogs and eat them in a hot dog bun.
1: If it tasted like lobster, would you?
0: Centipedes are scary, man. I don't think I would eat a centipede. I don't think so.
2: She just pulled up. Oh my god. listen, respect to you, man, about culture. Oh, this is the culture of this country, so what, and so forth. Yeah, cool. But just not me.
0: ML is asking, what's the most adventurous thing you've tried?
2: Okay. I have eaten...
1: balut.
2: Like cucumbers and stuff.
0: Astaghfirullah. No. Apparently, balut is...
2: I have.
0: But, you know, we didn't know. We didn't know
2: what
0: we tried.
2: What else have I eaten that's adventurous? Wow, good point.
0: Yeah.
2: Very good point.
1: Yeah.
0: Eat fried chicken and donuts.
2: Oh, okay. Yeah, keep going.
0: Am I wrong, though?
2: No, keep going, though.
0: Am I wrong?
2: Sounds stereotypical to me. If you want to keep doing that, first day back, by the way. Okay. First day back, start stereotyping me.
0: Am I wrong?
1: Right. Dear listeners, have you ever had grasshopper or any kind of bug? And is it as gnarly as it seems? Let us know on our WhatsApp number, which is 724420007. We are back, by the way.
0: Yeah.
2: I have a question for
1: both
2: of you.
1: We're so back.
2: What's the craziest thing y'all would try?
0: Wood is big. I would try lots of things.
2: Okay. Realistically, we'll try. In our perimeter right now. Something we could get.
1: Juicy centipede. I actually would. Like, did you not see that centipede that I just showed you?
2: Nadia, you're not for real. You wouldn't eat one of those.
0: ML is saying that they used to eat grasshoppers in the interior here in Oman. And I'm sure my brothers tried it growing up. So, if that is the most adventurous thing within our vicinity, I would totally try it.
2: I've eaten an ant before.
1: What about snake?
0: That's a bit weird.
2: Oh, okay. No. I'm weird for eating an ant. You're okay.
0: No, you see, the thing is, to eat a centipede. No, hold on. We're talking about like delicacies. People cook them and stuff. You just ate an ant? Come on, man.
2: You are irritated.
0: You just ate an
2: ant. You know what? Why sounds so good when you're there? Go back, man. Talking about
1: I don't think that counts because it's so small. Like, it's like eating a fleck of salt.
2: I ate it by accident. I ate it. It's a good word.
1: I ate it by accident.
2: Oh, my God.
0: How do you eat it by accident? It just landed in your mouth.
2: Funny story, right? So, there was an ant on my sleeve, and I was trying to brush it away, and it was on my lip. And then from there, I just bit on it. So you chewed and swallowed. Yeah.
0: That's crazy.
2: I was a kid, to be honest. It was salty. I'm not going to lie. It was a bit salty. But that's disgusting. Like, what if I had poison?
0: K just messaged in.
1: Hi, K.
2: Biggest K.
0: K says, Timon and Pumbaa made bugs look so good.
1: Yes, they really did.
0: That's what we're saying. Timon and Pumbaa.
2: Okay, go under.
1: I need you to see how this looked. Imagine being a 9-year-old and
0: they
1: just
0: were
1: see
0: munching.
1: This.
0: Don't show it to him yet because the sounds have to be there.
1: Oh,
2: okay, hold on.
0: You gotta hear what sounds and everything.
2: If bugs taste so beautiful, go under a palm tree. There's bear bugs and ants.
0: Ooh,
2: and
0: hold on.
2: Eat.
0: Sue is saying, I mean, also eating, what is it, vub?
2: Vub.
1: Bet those are crispy.
0: She says, desert lizard. Apparently, it's a thing. Nah, but aren't lizards low key like toxic? Like they're poisonous? Them little geckos you see on the wall.
2: What happened to tomatoes, potatoes?
0: No, so we can't eat
2: chicken.
0: Those things.
2: Why are you so curious?
1: Have you ever questioned where this bias towards just eating chicken and cows came from?
0: Where
1: did it come from? Like, why are we, if we are creatures that eat other animals, why are we so specific about it?
2: Because some of them can kill us.
1: You know, in some places you can eat alligator, you can eat ostrich, you can eat shark.
2: Why do people do this to themselves?
1: Because
2: that's my question. Alligators are predators. They're apex predators.
0: I don't do predators, man.
2: Yeah.
1: You're not supposed to eat predators.
0: Yeah, we're not supposed to eat predators. I think I had shark here in Oman.
2: I've had it multiple times.
0: And I don't like it, man.
2: It's very rough.
0: If I'm being real, you can taste that this thing is a predator.
2: Yeah.
0: This thing, rough skin. This thing hunted for a living.
2: Yeah.
0: You know, when you bite into it, it's like salty.
1: I don't think predators are meant to be eaten.
0: And chewy.
2: It's not salty per se. It's just, it's preserved in salt. That's why.
0: I mean, I've had fish. And fish wasn't as salty as the shark.
2: No, but like preserved in salt. Like it's in order to keep it thingy.
0: Possibly.
2: That's why.
0: When I was in Thailand, I had some fried tilapia.
1: Oh, that sounds delicious.
2: What's tilapia?
1: It's a type of fish, but that sounds delicious.
0: It converted me. You'll rarely see me order seafood on the menu, but when we went to this restaurant, we asked if they had halal chicken or meat.
2: Mm-hmm.
0: They said no, so we opted for the seafood. Yeah. I got the fried tilapia.
2: My
0: oh my. One of the most spectacular fish dishes I've ever had.
1: That sounds really delicious.
0: I need to find some good fried tilapia in Muscle. If you know one, WhatsApp me. 724420007. We have to take a little break. Some more messages have come in.
1: We're
0: going to get right to them, but we do have to take a break in preparation for the 5 p.m. news. Stay tuned for that if you'd like to be updated on what's happening locally, regionally, and internationally. It doesn't look like Pluto's going to be with us on the next
1: segment. Yeah, but I will show him the eating bugs video from Lion King so everyone can understand.
0: And we'll be back shortly. Stay tuned.
3: Don't. I want-

siku moja tutajapenya. 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We was down but things got better. Big fat check juu ya meza. From the gutter nifikia macheda. 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Ghetto youth on a mission, remember. 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One man army kanairo ndani.

Hello and good evening. You're listening to the 5 p.m. news on Radio Sultanate of Oman. We begin with the headlines. Governors of the Sultanate of Oman discuss in Salalah a proposal to develop the decentralization system in aspects of development decision-making and to transform potential into tangible and sustainable results. State revenues rise by 13% to more than 6.6 billion Omani riyals by the end of the second quarter of this year. And more than 120 million Omani riyals is the value of road projects in Al-Wusta Governorate. Those were the headlines, and now for the news in detail. To enhance institutional integration, a forum was held in the Dhofar Governorate for Their Highnesses, Excellencies, and Their Excellencies, the Governors of the Sultanate of Oman, and the heads of the municipalities of Dhofar and Muscat. The meeting focused on discussing a proposal to develop the decentralization system in the Sultanate of Oman, particularly in the areas of development, decision-making, and translating potential into tangible and sustainable results. The meeting also presented several working papers related to successful practices and experiences in accelerating development programs in the governorates and supporting the comprehensive development goals in the various governorates targeted by Oman Vision 2040. With the support of the Oman Chamber of Commerce and Industry, the second edition of the Empowerment and Excellence exhibition opened in the Dhofar Governorate, featuring more than 50 small and medium-sized enterprises. The exhibition, which runs until August 30th, aims to strengthen the role of SMEs in economic diversification and stimulate commercial activity. More than 4 million people benefit from the services of Nemat Water Services Company across the Sultanate of Oman, while the local added value exceeded 100 million Omani riyals last year. The company is developing an operational system based on data and artificial intelligence and employs the latest technologies in all its operational processes. In support of the entrepreneurship sector, a dialogue session entitled Entrepreneurship Talk was held in Salalah, showcasing several successful entrepreneurial experiences in youth projects and initiatives. The session addressed the successful experiences of entrepreneurs, the stages of implementing business projects, and the challenges and opportunities that contributed to their development in the local market. The session was held under the patronage of Her Excellency Halima bint Rashid Al-Zar'i, chairperson of the Small and Medium Enterprises Development Authority. A workshop to discuss the draft national strategy for integrated waste management, organized by the Environment Authority, was launched in Salalah. The workshop reviewed the current state of the waste management sector, its challenges, and future opportunities, aiming to enrich the strategy's content and enhance resource efficiency while protecting the environment and public health. The workshop program included interactive presentations with representatives from the Governorate of the Sultanate of Oman to develop the strategy and its master plan, ensuring their feasibility. The workshop was launched under the patronage of His Excellency Dr. Abdullah bin Ali Al-Amri, Chairman of the Environment Authority. With Gulf, Arab, and international participation, the Gulf Equestrian Gathering in Jebel Al-Akhdar Governorate, or Jebel Al-Akhdar Wilaya, brought together 22 riders, male and female, in a program focused on equestrian sports and adventure tourism. The participants traversed mountain trails, camping sites, villages, and agricultural terraces in a program that introduced them to the natural and tourist attractions of Al-Jabal Al-Akhdar Wilaya. Oman's public revenues rose by 13% by the end of the second quarter.

quarter of this year, reaching approximately 6.602 billion Omani rials compared to approximately 5.839 billion Omani rials during the same period last year. This increase is primarily attributed to higher oil revenues. The financial performance bulletin issued by the Ministry of Finance indicated that public spending reached approximately 6.619 billion Omani rials by the end of the second quarter of 2026, an increase of 521 million Omani rials, or 9%, compared to spending of approximately 6.098 billion Omani rials during the same period in 2025. This increase is a result of higher development and current expenditures compared to the same period last year. The bulletin explained that net oil revenues up to the end of the second quarter of 2026 increased by 10%, recording about 3.3 billion Omani rials, compared to collecting about 3.2 billion Omani rials up to the end of the second quarter of 2025. The average oil price achieved was $74 per barrel, and the average quantity of oil production was 1,074,000 barrels per day. Meanwhile, net gas revenues increased by 32%, recording 1,164,000,000 Omani rials, compared to recording 884,000,000 Omani rials in the same period of 2025. This was the news in detail. Now once more, the headlines. Governors of the Sultanate of Oman discuss in Salalah a proposal to develop the decentralization system in aspects of development decision-making and to transform potential into tangible and sustainable results. State revenues rise by 13% to more than 6.6 billion Omani rials by the end of the second quarter of this year. And more than 120 million Omani rials is the value of road projects in Al Wusta Governorate. This was the 5 p.m. on Radio Sultanate of Oman, presented to you by Afra Amr and produced to you by Naeem Al Harthi. Our next bulletin will be at 9 p.m. Till that time, enjoy the sunset drive.

0: bora sana story lakini soti kitambi sina shuli eti nitafute kadem nikala nani
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ドキリ 90.4 Yeah, we back for more With a lot in store One thing I know for sure is you'll never be bored on 90.4

0: This is the Sunset Drive. Thank you for tuning in. I'm your host, Yusuf.
1: This is Nadia.
0: Nadia, how you doing?
1: Hello.
0: You feeling good? Hi, can you hear me?
1: No.
0: You can't hear me at all?
1: I can't.
0: Okay. How you feeling?
1: But the volume was low. I'm feeling good.
0: I feel good because we're back.
1: We're so back. We're back,
0: and ready to attack.
1: We're so back. You know that Gen Z saying, we are so back.
0: We are so back.
1: Have you ever seen that thing that's like, am I so back, or is this just

0: medic episode?
1: No, yeah. I haven't. Okay. I haven't, but Never mind. That's fine.
0: You're on the other side of the algorithms.
1: Yes, I am. I'm not even in the algorithms, really.
0: Okay, mister. I have better rhythms to do with my life.
1: We have messages.
0: Shout out
1: to Blue Cyclone.
0: Blue Cyclone,
1: says,
0: hello.
1: Welcome back, Yusuf. Appreciate you, man. Shout out to Blue Cyclone. Thank you for tuning in. Hope you're doing amazingly. We have Coach Kempachi.
0: Hello, Coach Kempachi.
1: Coach says, Salaam alaikum, Bubs and Nadia and Pluto. Oh, yeah. Pluto has just left, though. He's doing some other work here at the station. We have Rowan.
0: Hi, Rowan.
1: Because earlier we were talking about weird adventurous foods that we've had in the past, and Rowan mentioned that she's tried alligator meat before.
0: I feel like a lot of people have tried alligator.
1: Yep, especially anyone who's been to, like, the American South.
0: It's giving me FOMO.
1: Yeah, yeah, well, Rowan is saying fried alligator filet. That's
0: weird.
1: Was
0: that good, Rowan? If you're still listening, let us know. Our WhatsApp number is 724420007.
1: I don't love predator meat. Like, meat of animals that hunt and eat other animals. I just feel like they're too lean and muscular.
0: The thing is, it just seems a little less nutritious because when you eat a herbivore, you're eating all the vitamins that it absorbed from the grass that it ate and the plants that it chewed on. Whereas I feel like you're sort of diluting the nutritional potency of what you're eating if you eat it through, like, a carnivore.
1: Yeah, and it's just weird. I don't know. I don't like it. It tastes stiff.
0: I don't think I've ever eaten a carnivore.
1: I have eaten shark only. Shark here in Oman.
0: I haven't had that.
1: Because it's like a traditional thing.
0: I heard it's good.
1: I didn't love it when I tried it personally. Like I said, it just tastes, it was like salty, it was stiff, and it tasted like I was eating something that hunts for a living and kills for a living.
0: Yeah.
1: Literally. You know what I mean?
0: Yeah. I feel like the death is in the... You could taste death.
1: You taste
0: in everything.
1: Death.
0: Oh my gosh. What song is that?
1: I don't know.
0: That's a hymn song.
1: It is a hymn song. Hold on. We got Sue. Sue is saying, ha ha ha, Nadia. I also started singing My Oh My. Oh, earlier because we were like,
0: yes!
1: My Oh My. Because I had the fried tilapia. That was tasty.
0: That was so good.
1: She says, I think you can find tilapia fish in Thaka. The fish market in Unsub opposite of the Royal Hospital, and that place cooks stuff for you if you want. Okay, cool, cool, cool. I might consider that. I want traditional, like, Thai fried tilapia, though, so that's what I'm
0: sure you could find it somewhere.
1: Yeah.
0: We do have really good Thai and Indonesian cuisine here somewhere.
1: We do. ML sent some options. Okay, appreciate you, Emil. Emil is so reliable for this.
0: She really is.
1: She
0: and
1: just
0: she's
1: knows.
0: So, she's always checking in on us here on Sunset Drive.
1: Appreciate you, Emil.
0: Appreciate you.
1: Always. We have Amr.
0: Hi, Amr.
1: Oh, okay. So this was sent during the news. Good evening, everyone. First, the Pluto's torturing segment approved and pinned. He definitely wants that. Secondly, back in the 90s, a Sri Lankan guy introduced us to a weird tree log that was chopped into pieces like meat. He even cooked the log pieces and we ate it. And guess what? It tasted like meat. From that point forward until now, I have been extremely cautious about the food I choose to eat. And says, sorry, Pluto, being youthful is taxing. It is. I need to know more about this
0: log
1: tree that you ate that tastes like meat, because I've never heard of this. Have you not?
0: I don't think even animals eat trees.
1: Yeah, like
0: the
1: bark.
0: They always eat the grass rather than the tree bark itself.
1: Yeah.
0: But that's all I know. I just don't think it there's nothing digestible about it.
1: Mm-hmm. Yeah. I'll just get through these messages and we'll talk about what we wanted to talk about. So Nafil messaged
0: Nafil,
1: saying welcome back, Yusuf. Appreciate you, Nafil. It's good to be back. Alhamdulillah. Faris is also saying welcome back. Thank you, guys. I really appreciate you. Faris is saying, in which continent have you been? I went to Bali. So it was in Asia.
0: The same continent.
1: East Asia. It's an island in Indonesia, the archipelago of Indonesia. And it was a really, really fruitful experience for me,
0: full
1: which you know we'll get to as we go forward.
0: Fruit.
1: Yeah, we'll discuss it as we go. You know what I mean? One aspect that Nadia and I wanted to discuss, though, was a thing called luwak.
0: Yes, I'm pretty sure actually ML once brought up luwak to
1: she
0: us.
1: She was the one who asked earlier.
0: I knew it.
1: She asked if I tried luwak coffee, and I didn't want to bring it up because Pluto was here. And I'm going to be bringing in some luwak on Tuesday for him to try. Yeah,
0: tasting
1: I want him
0: on
1: to try
0: air
1: for his torturing segment.
0: That's amazing.
1: But let me tell you about my experience with luwak, because I saw luwak everywhere. And just for people, I'll explain to you what it is. But Bali and Indonesia in general are one of the biggest, if not the main exporter of luwak coffee in general. And luwak is the name of an animal. They call it the Asian civet. That's the animal. But it's like in the species of bearcat. That's what they call it.
0: They're so cute.
1: They are really, really adorable creatures. And
0: oh, this was the one you showed me videos of you guys petting.
1: Yes, I was going to get to that.
0: Oh, sorry.
1: So basically, we had an impromptu tour guide who we met as a Grab taxi driver. And he was like, if y'all need it, I got you. And he took us to a luwak plantation, which is basically like a little garden, a farm, where they grow lemongrass and cinnamon and vanilla, and they have all of these things there that they just grow, right? And because in Bali, it's a very, the soil is abundant and the weather is ideal for growing plants and fruits and vegetables and whatnot. So they had all these natural ingredients. They took us to where the luwak was, and we looked at the animal. We saw the animal, and right across from the animal, about 8 feet away from him, was a man with a pot in front of him, and he was just kind of, you know those pots where they stir fry?
0: Yeah.
1: It was like a stir fry pot, and he had a bunch of coffee beans in there, and he was just stirring them around, and it was the place smelled like coffee. It was a wonderful thing. We got to learn about the luwak, this animal. We got to pet the luwak, and we learned that the coffee itself is processed through the animal. The luwak animal. What the animal does is, it's a nocturnal one. The luwak is nocturnal. So in the night, it goes around the garden. It goes around the farm. And it likes to eat berries and fruits and whatnot. But it has a particular love for the coffee bean. The coffee bean. So it'll eat it. But instinctively, it knows which coffee beans are the highest quality. So it'll go and eat the highest quality coffee beans. But its stomach can't handle the actual shells of the coffee beans.
0: Do you think it just likes the taste?
1: It does. Aww. And it's like instinct. Like it'll eat the coffee beans.
0: Do you think it gets energy from the coffee beans? Or is that possibly, just, is that something that it preserves in its digestion?
1: I'm not sure. I'm not sure. But what I do know is that because the stomach can't fully process the coffee beans, it comes out the other side. It does a little evacuation. And it comes out whole, the coffee beans, but the inside of it, the inside is not touched by the intestines or anything like that. When they do get it, they open it, and that's where you get the luwak coffee. They cook it, it's sterilized and everything, so you're not actually eating the droppings of an animal. It's just a part of the fermentation process of the coffee. So it's a very popular coffee, and we got to try the luwak coffee at the plantation for free.
0: So how would you describe how it tastes, how you like experience it compared to a normal coffee?
1: So yeah, what they did was they actually gave us a normal coffee from the coffee beans that they grow. So this is when it's not processed through the luwak's belly. And this other cup was the one that was processed, the luwak coffee. So they said try it and then try the luwak coffee. It's much weaker, actually. The taste isn't as strong, nor is it as bitter. It tastes like somewhat of a watered down version of strong coffee. It's not that as strong either. It's lower in caffeine than a regular coffee, because some of the caffeine is taken out during the process.
0: Oh my gosh, so some of that caffeine is consumed by the animal.
1: By the animal.
0: How cute! Yeah. So are they really tweaky animals?
1: You know, you would think, but when I got there, it was a very calm.
0: They were relaxed. Maybe they're used to it.
1: And it was daytime, so it was at sleep time. You know what I mean? Like I said, it's not a diurnal animal, which is, you know, It's daytime.
0: No.
1: It's daytime. Well, you know what I'm saying?
0: Well,
1: you feel me? You know what I'm talking about?
0: But like flavor-wise, because you know how sometimes when you go to like a specialty coffee shop here, they always have, oh, and this one has notes of watermelon with notes of hibiscus, dark chocolate, espresso. How would you describe the notes that you experienced in the Luwak coffee?
1: To be honest with you, I wouldn't be able to tell you right now. In this moment, all I do know is that because we tried it alongside a pure coffee, like the before it was processed through the Luwak's belly, it tasted like it wasn't as strong. That's what it was. It really just tasted like a weaker version of it, which made me kind of question how good the quality it is, you know what I mean? Like it's a fun experience to try it. But when I drink coffee, I don't drink it for the notes. I drink it for the effect.
0: That's what I think most people drink coffee for that, right?
1: Yeah, I'm like you. I want to be punched in the nose with that caffeine. Right? I want Mike Tyson in that one coffee that I had.
0: Slam dunk.
1: Oh my goodness.
0: And uppercut.
1: The lady said something. Our tour guide through the plantation, she was like, yes, this is our Luwak coffee. It's made from the, you know, and then she used, you know, some words.
0: Oh.
1: She was like, yeah, she's made from something that comes out of the Luwak animal.
0: Mm-hmm.
1: And if you throw in a little, you know, we have a drink here where you add some of that coffee. You put some milk in that coffee. Do you know what we call it? I was like, what? She said, we call it a cappuccino.
0: That's so cute.
1: A cat poochie.
0: Is a Luwak like a cat?
1: It is. It's technically.
0: It's cat-like.
1: It's technically in. It's in the species of bear cat. Do you know what a bear cat is?
0: No, but
1: it's an interesting. It's an interesting.
0: Oh my gosh! It's really cute.
1: The bear.
0: But
1: cat.
0: But that's actually so cute that she said cappuccino. I would have gotten such a thrill off of that.
1: Yeah, it was wonderful.
0: Wow.
1: Hold on. Let me just type in bear cat so I know that it's. Yeah, it's in the species of bear cat.
0: Yeah, they're really cute.
1: Yeah,
0: dear
1: I
0: listeners,
1: saw one.
0: Have you ever tried this, by the way, this Luwak coffee? And if you did, how do you think it compares to normal coffee? I'm yet to try it because Yusuf brought me some. And I really do. I need to wake up early and just have a coffee morning. But I'm always on the go. And the coffee I'm used to is the coffee here.
1: Yeah, you know what? If you don't try it by Tuesday, then Tuesday you will for sure
0: we'll
1: try
0: have a taste in here on Sunset Drive with you guys.
1: Yep. Emel is saying, first she said, we talked about Luwak and Vietnamese coffee once with Abdullah El-Mawali.
0: Yes.
1: I think at least 6 times a year when Abdullah comes on the show, we got to talk about coffee. At minimum 6 times a year.
0: We're coffee fiends
1: here.
0: I can't function without it anymore.
1: You know?
0: Like, I was a really different person 4 hours ago. I mean, even Irfi saw it. I was just like, I need to nap. And I was like, I don't know what happened to me. When you're interrupted mid-dream and you still remember the dream, I feel like that means you had a bad sleep. Like, you didn't rest. Because when you don't remember your dream, I feel like those are the best sleeps.
1: When you don't remember
0: When you don't remember, because, like, sometimes you just expend so much mental energy composing and living in your dream that when you wake up, you're like, oh, now I have to do this in real life, too. But then, when I came to work, I was so groggy, I couldn't function. I had Sajir's coffee. Automatically, I can at least speak.
1: Yeah, I get you.
0: But I can't. I'm struggling to complete my sentences today.
1: Oh, because you didn't have too much.
0: I don't feel like I had enough sleep. Even though I did, but my dream was interrupted.
1: You know,
0: it was a dream of Tom Holland slicing bread.
1: But why was he slicing the bread?
0: I don't know. I was gonna
1: was
0: put.
1: Was he making a sandwich? Was he taunting you? Were you?
0: He
1: hungry?
0: Was just slicing like a big loaf of bread.
1: Hmm.
0: I think this is what happens when you don't eat carbs for a while. You just start to dream about them. Like I haven't had like a.
1: You dream about celebrities slicing a bread.
0: Yeah, and it was like really vivid for some reason.
1: Oh, we got, of course, Mr. T-Dub himself.
0: Oh, is he tuned in? Hi.
1: He said, did someone say coffee? Yes, we were talking about the Luwak coffee because I came from one of the homelands of Luwak coffee. And actually, at my house right now, because at this plantation that I went to, I met a Luwak. The Luwak is the name of the animal, the Asian civet, which is a species of the bear cat. I met one, I petted him, and now I have some coffee that was processed through that one's belly at my house.
0: That's so cute, actually. It's like a coffee that you had a connection with.
1: Yes, I have a story behind it. I met the animal that dropped this. This yeah. coffee. So, if I ever
0: wanted to, I'm just gonna, for you,
1: Abdullah. If you, I don't know, have you tried Luwak? Because if you haven't, be here on Tuesday. I feel like
0: Abdullah would be the best person to ask about how it compares to other kinds of coffees. Because I feel like of all of us here, he is a coffee connoisseur.
1: He's the coffee sore.
0: Yeah, he is the coffee source.
1: Yeah, he is the one.
0: Yeah.
1: So be here, or if you want to try. Emel.
0: Hi, Emel.
1: Is saying, I planned to go to Vietnam, but I went to Thailand instead. Vietnam is very big, and traveling between cities takes a long time. That long transit is not very comfortable for my parents. So sorry I couldn't grab you that Vietnamese coffee I promised to Abdullah. Are you saying that?
0: You're so sweet, Emel. Thank you.
1: I had a 23-hour layover in Thailand. That was a bit of a headache, if I'm being honest. But that's a whole other story. And she's asking, have you tried the different types of tea? Yes. So at this place that I went to, when they take you on a tour where you get to see the plants. So they show you lemongrass. They ask you to smell it. They ask you to guess what it is. It's very obviously lemongrass. Lemongrass is potent. When you smell it, you know what it is. So they have lemongrass, cinnamon. They had butterfly pea. The blue flower, they had vanilla, and they, you know, it was a very educational experience because it was interesting seeing all of these things in their habitat growing naturally.
0: Yeah.
1: And at the very end of the experience, they give you coffee and tea that they grow themselves so you could try it from the farm.
0: Wow.
1: Right back here, which is a wonderful experience. But then at the end, that's when the tactic comes into play. Because they have a shop where they sell all of these things. They're like, whichever one you like, you know, you could just take some of this. And we fell for it. We bought a cup.
0: Oh my gosh, marketing 101.
1: Honest,
0: that would,
1: they created
0: that would win
1: value.
0: Me over. If you let me sample your product, I'm going to buy your product.
1: They did, and they presented it so well. And it was just great. Overall, Emel says, it's okay, Emel. I understand.
0: Yes.
1: Abdullah says that.
0: Oh.
1: Sue sent a voice message, which going to play.
2: What if it ate like other berries alongside the coffee? Would the coffee that comes out be infused with
0: berry notes?
2: That would be interesting.
0: Notes of berry. Yeah, because I always wonder how they put those notes in the coffee.
1: You know,
0: like how do they put those? How do they put a watermelon into a coffee bean?
1: It's possible.
0: Notes of watermelon, please.
1: It's actually very possible that it might have some notes of berry because the bear cat goes around eating all the other types of berries as well. So it does get digested with other fruits from around the farm. And you might get a little whiff of those things.
0: Whiff.
1: You know what
0: whiff
1: I mean?
0: Whiff is a crazy word to use.
1: So, yeah, that was my experience with Luwak. They sell so much of it in Bali. And you can get it left and right in supermarkets and specialized stores. There are coffee shops that make all of their coffee. You can order a cappuccino or a latte or anything like that. And they will be serving it with Luwak, which is cool. It's cool. It's nice.
0: Do you think they have, like, does the Luwak have more, the Luwak coffee, does it have more vitamins than normal coffee? Because, like, I'm kind of struggling to see why people would gravitate towards that as opposed to a normal, like, punch-in-the-nose kind of coffee.
1: It could be the novelty of having something that an animal.
0: There's a story behind how you consume it.
1: Yep, we have a message from Nalumino.
0: Hi, Nalumino.
1: It's a voice message.
3: So, welcome back, Babs.
1: Thank you.
3: Welcome back, Nadia.
1: Appreciate
3: it's been
1: you.
3: Like 2 weeks already. I have an experiment for you. I think when I was in grade 5, our teacher taught us that most of the taste buds, okay, we have taste buds in the mouth, but most of what we taste is tasted through our sense of smell. And she made us experiment. She had us try lemon and sugar and other, like, different sorts of flavored foods while pinching our nose. And what I remember is that they actually kind of tasted the same. So that's the experiment I have for you guys. Are you going to try it on Tuesday or whenever you have the Pluto?
1: Yeah,
0: we should try it with the durian.
1: It's a whole different story. With
0: because the smell is such a potent part of consuming durian. But I feel like if you can get past the smell, it's actually not that disgusting to eat it. But the smell is overwhelming.
1: Mm-hmm.
0: And I'm very sensitive to things that are oniony.
1: Okay.
0: But yeah, I'd like to try it.
1: Is it oniony or garlicky durian?
0: It's something in between. Like, imagine the love child of garlic and onion. That's durian.
1: Mm-hmm.
0: It's so gnarly.
1: I mean, to me,

0: It's literally like I said before, it tastes like a garlic custard.
1: So many people just love garlic, so I don't understand the hate. It seems unwarranted.
0: Yeah, I get you. I get you. I think it's just new for people. My wife just messaged in.
1: Hi,
0: Shout
1: Fatma.
0: out, Tones. She sent a voice message
1: Hi.
0: regarding this, so let's listen to that.
2: Nadia, to answer your question about luwak and why people would want to have that instead of normal, basically what they said there was that the luwak animal, the enzymes during digestion, it breaks down some of the acidity and reduces the caffeine. So basically, the coffee after fermentation, everything ends up being less acidic and less caffeinated, and just like it's kind of slightly healthier, I think. And oh, and also because the luwak picks the the strongest, the best quality coffee beans, so that's why they'd go for that instead of normal coffee.
0: I remember
1: oh,
0: she was
1: thank
0: saying
1: you so
0: that
1: much.
0: She was so the lady who was guiding us through, she was very knowledgeable, mashallah. And she mentioned the enzymes and everything, how it actually does become less acidic and less caffeinated.
1: I wish you could have more caffeinated, less acidic be a combination in a coffee, because apparently it's not very healthy to consume coffee on an empty stomach, which I usually love. But I guess this is a nice alternative for that, but then you don't get that boost of caffeine.
0: It's true.
1: I mean, you've had it, right? But I feel like you like to be a little more relaxed in your consumption.
0: Oh no, I love being caffeinated.
1: Really?
0: I love being extremely caffeinated.
1: What?
0: It's kind
1: I
0: of a
1: never
0: problem.
1: See you here extremely caffeinated.
0: Because
1: you save your caffeination for actual work.
0: I reach a point where I'm I'm way over caffeinated.
1: Yeah.
0: And then I start my relaxation process.
1: Okay.
0: And I'll kind of biohack. So I'll have like
1: caffeine max in the morning.
0: Oh my goodness, I'll have way too much in the morning. Like I'll start with like 2 tea bags for my black tea in the morning, and then I'll have a cappuccino. I might have a second cappuccino and an energy drink before going to do
1: oh,
0: a workout.
1: Okay.
0: But then when I come back and I'm like, okay, I'm a little too caffeinated right now, that's when I'll start having my chamomile teas and everything that I can to just relax my system a little, my nervous system.
1: Yeah, what does too caffeinated feel like for you?
0: My eye starts twitching.
1: Yeah. I start to see my friend. I call it my friend. I have this black dot sometimes. It's like my warning friend that says, like, you shouldn't proceed.
0: Yeah. Like What's his name?
1: I don't know. I haven't named him yet.
0: Yeah.
1: But it's like I get this black dot at the corner of my eye whenever I drink too much coffee and I haven't slept enough.
0: Mm-hmm.
1: So it's that combination of like trying to overcome my biological weaknesses and fragility. This dot is like, nope, you should stop caffeinating and you should accept that you're tired and actually just get enough sleep.
0: Yeah, I get that.
1: I'm taking name suggestions though for my dot. My warning dot.
0: Mm.
1: Does anybody else have a warning dot?
0: Warning? I don't know if I call it a warning dot.
1: But you know the dot I'm talking about.
0: I do.
1: There's a dot, guys. Sometimes, I don't know if it's because like we're getting old, but like there is a dot that appears at the corner of my eye and it'll start like floating around. And I call it my warning dot. And that's like, okay, I need to get more sleep today and I need to not caffeinate so
0: that's
1: much.
0: Interesting.
1: But yeah, I'm taking name suggestions for what I should call my dot. So let us know on our WhatsApp number, which is 7244207.
0: Rima says, call him Calf.
1: Calf. Hi, Calf.
0: Because like caffeine.
1: Oh, he's cute. And he's a black dot, which is how I also like my coffee. I like it black. Americano or nothing.
0: Yeah.
1: Oh. Sometimes Americano with like a little stevia, because mm-hmm. I'm so exciting.
0: Toons also says name suggestion for the warning dot is Caffy.
1: Caffy.
0: Caffy is cute, but also means coffee.
1: Like
0: that's enough.
1: You guys are so clever.
0: Oh,
1: that's
0: goodness.
1: Amazing. Caff and Caffy.
0: That's so good.
1: I like how you both like found that wavelength together, Rima and Fatma.
0: Yeah,
1: like
0: that
1: it's
0: caffeine. So
1: it should be. It should have something to do with caffeine.
0: Mm-hmm.
1: I think caffeine.
0: Caffeine.
1: So that
0: is
1: it's
0: good.
1: It's telling me to stop.
0: Yeah.
1: Like I always know I've had too much coffee when it's 2 p.m. I'm on mm-hmm. my third double espresso and like the dot appears
0: mm-hmm.
1: and I'm like ugh. And there's no more benefit past a certain point with caffeine.
0: Yeah.
1: You know, you get to a point of, okay, I've maxed out all the benefits that I can attain from this consumption.
0: Yeah.
1: And then after that point, it just, what do you get? Anxiety, twitchy eyeball, caffeine shows up.
0: Yeah, and then I also feel it in my back.
1: What?
0: I feel it in my, like right between my shoulder blades, it feels like a tension there.

0: And
1: that's when I'm like, I need to stop because it's stressing me out.
0: I think
1: right
0: you push a little too far with your caffeine consumption.
1: a little bit. But yeah, we have a lot of people typing right now.
0: Hi, typers.
1: We're going to go into a couple of songs and we'll be back to listen to all of your either voice messages or read out the things that you send us. But dear listeners, please WhatsApp us at 724-422-007 if you would like to contribute to our conversation in any way, shape, or form. If you have any questions or song requests, we'll be right here for you until 7 p.m.
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1: Yeah, we back for more with a lot in store. One thing I know for sure is you'll never be bored on 90.4.

0: We are back. Thank you for tuning into the Sunset Drop. I'm your host, Yusuf.
1: This is Nadia. How are you all doing? We are finally back. Yes. And we are actually so back.
0: Yeah, we're super back.
1: And speaking, so Yusuf just returned from his vacation. I returned a few weeks ago. And I thought I'd talk about travels, especially some of the most overrated tourist hotspots that are actually kind of tourist traps. Green. So dear listener, if you've been to any of these places and you can attest to how they are actually overrated, do let us know. Our WhatsApp number is 724420007. Do we have any messages though?
0: We do. I was just going to say though, Emma's hands are ready because she's been everywhere.
1: She's been everywhere.
0: So she can actually let us know for sure. We have messages, one from Rowan.
1: Hi Rowan.
0: Rowan is saying, because you were talking about that one warning dot.
1: Caffey.
0: Caffey. That's the name. When it's there.

0: to warn you, that's enough caffeine for you.
1: Yeah, I always know I haven't slept enough and I've abused caffeine because the black dot appears at the corner of my eye.
0: So Rowan is saying, I have multiple floating dots, but Google told me it's a shadow cast from collagen breaking. But we can't trust Google.
1: That's collagen breaking?
0: I need to understand
1: in my eyeball?
0: A little bit more.
1: Maybe. Well, that's a little scary. Anyway.
0: A shadow cast is interesting because where's the light source?
1: Yeah.
0: My brain.
1: Oh my gosh, so I'm just looking at my eye deteriorate. That's what that blob is?
0: Goodness gracious.
1: That's a bit scary.
0: ML is saying that her cue to stop consuming coffee is a racing heart rate.
1: Mm.
0: Yeah, I get that. I get it. Because that's what creates anxiety when it starts palpitating.
1: So I only get palpitations and anxiety when I take pre-workout. Like, I had to stop.
0: It's serious. Pre-workout is so
1: It just
0: serious.
1: Gives me panic attack symptoms, and I'm like, you know, I'm good. I don't need this kind of stress in my system.
0: I love the tingles, though. The tingles
1: on your
0: hands.
1: Yeah, it is really
0: hands.
1: A fun feeling.
0: Oof, okay. So, Emin is also saying, who made the playlist for today? I think it's one of Azam's. I just saw it was a new one. It was like Hakuna something.
1: It's a really good playlist.
0: It's like
1: it's a
0: Swahili rap.
1: Yeah.
0: Which is really cool.
1: It's
0: but
1: really
0: I don't know.
1: Stuff.
0: That last guy in the chorus, he was saying something about like, oh, he was just saying something. I'm not even going to say it.
1: Stuff that can't be reset.
0: Fares is saying, what does decaf exactly mean? A coffee without caffeine? How so? Yeah, they extract the caffeine, so you just get the bitter taste, dirty taste of coffee.
1: It usually just tastes bad.
0: Yeah.
1: But like, I sometimes will go to a coffee shop and order decaf so that I can get the feeling, like what is that word called? Placebo.
0: Placebo.
1: Give myself a placebo of caffeination.
0: Yes, exactly.
1: And I don't actually want to be caffeinated.
0: Yeah, I feel that. But those are all of our messages. We're about to talk about places that are overrated for visiting and end up being tourist traps.
1: Yes, overrated tourist destinations. So again, if you've been to any of these places, do let us know if you agree. Our WhatsApp number is 724420007. So we're starting off strong with someone saying the Louvre. Do you know where the Louvre is?
0: The Louvre, it's in France. It's that museum.
1: That very famous museum. So this person says, it's very hard to navigate. There's no signage inside that tells you what room number you're in. And even the people working there always give you wrong directions.
0: Mm-hmm.
1: My sons were hassled at the entrance because they had extending telescopes that they'd recently bought. And security didn't know what they were, so they took them. And there are a lot of stairs that you have to go up and down on the same level, in addition to the stairs that change floors. It was also extremely hot in there, and the ancient Egypt exhibit was just closed without warning. The art was great to see, but the Mona Lisa was very small. And overall, the experience was terrible.
0: Really?
1: Wild to say the Mona Lisa was small, as if like it hasn't been. But I think
0: painting.
1: It's the case that everyone expects the Mona Lisa to be this massive painting because of its massive effect on human history. But it's quite a small painting.
0: Can I ask you something?
1: Okay.
0: I feel like you would have good insight on this.
1: Yes.
0: I feel like painting in general, right? Like, when you go to these types of museums, you'll see these paintings made like 100 years ago, 80 years ago. And they're really cool to look at, you know, to say the least. But nowadays, people paint amazingly. And it almost feels like one in every six people can paint incredibly. So, do you think that it was more impressive back then for people to paint? Because those paintings, they make it to museums, whereas now, you know, I've seen you, like you, for example, you paint amazingly, mashallah.
1: Oh, thank you.
0: I've seen some of
1: your
0: paintings.
1: Not that amazingly.
0: I've seen some of your paintings that were better than some paintings I've seen at museums.
1: Okay, relax.
0: No, for
1: real. Don't overhype.
0: No, for real. That's I'm really saying that, right? And yeah, do you think that the value of painting has gone down because everyone can do it now?
1: I think so. I mean, I wouldn't say the value of painting has gone down in the way that you're thinking. Like, I think it's still really valuable as a means of, like, artist expression. So to me, as an individual, it is really valuable. But I guess you're right, since art can just be made by anyone now and we have AI, I think art as, like, a commodity that we put up in museums and we really think about, I do think that isn't seen as very valuable now. Whereas in the past, it was seen as something that, you know, only the very wealthy could produce and could comment on, because it was like something that happened within their circles. Because honestly, art is an expensive hobby.
0: It is.
1: You'd be surprised how expensive paintbrushes are over time, and paints and supplies, like the really good professional quality supplies, they are expensive.
0: Mm-hmm.
1: And the upkeep of that is an investment. So in the past, it was the typically wealthier people who would invest in the arts, and also in, like, it was something that wealthy people were able to afford to do with, you know, all their leisure time.
0: Yeah.
1: Because art also requires leisure. And I guess nowadays people have found a way to make more of it. And it does seem a little less valuable.
0: Watered down, saturated.
1: Yeah. Like, I don't know if any of my paintings are going to be in museums. And I'm not that attached to them being in a museum.
0: Mm-hmm.
1: But I think you're right to point out that it was much more rare to be, like, an excellent painter back then. Whereas now, a lot of people paint really well.
0: Yeah.
1: And it's so, like, it's harder to end up in a museum, because you have to also be saying stuff with your art. I think now, because of YouTube, we have YouTube to teach us, you know, the things that we maybe didn't learn in school. We end up being very skilled technically, but I think there's a gap in, like, oh, is your art saying something about where you are or the time period? I feel like that's what ends up in museums now, like, if your art is communicating a message.
0: Interesting.
1: But, like, I could say comfortably, like, I'm a technically really good artist. Like, mm-hmm. I'm really good at the mechanics of art, of drawing, of painting. But I wouldn't say I, like, my art says anything.
0: Yeah.
1: I just like to do it, but it's not, you know, I think if you really want to end up in a museum, your art should be looking at the world in a way that other people will hopefully change their minds about something because of you. And yeah. I'm just like, I want to draw, like, a cat at a disco.
0: Yeah.
1: Like, I like that.
0: Enjoy.
1: Exactly.
0: Yeah.
1: But that was a little side quest. Sunset Drive side quest.
0: Conversational side quest.
1: But we were talking, the first overhyped tourist destination is the Louvre.
0: I agree with you. I mean, I've never felt excited to go to the Louvre.
1: You were such a child when we went to...
0: Did we go?
1: Yeah.
0: I don't remember.
1: I remember we went, and I got, like... We kept getting lost to, like, Paris back then was... I don't know how I didn't get kidnapped. I was constantly getting lost as a child. This is why I just get lost now, and I'm like, oh, it's just how life is.
0: Mm-hmm.
1: But I was getting lost before the time of cell phones. Like, nobody put an AirTag on me. I was just getting lost.
0: I
1: remember...
0: Get you. Me too.
1: Paris being full of stairs. That was, like, my main memory of Paris.
0: Really? Just a place full of stairs?
1: There were stairs everywhere!
0: That's so funny.
1: Like, it was just climbing stairs constantly, and then I fell down the stairs at some point, and then this lady saved me.
0: Really?
1: You know, you and I were both saved by random ladies
0: random
1: when we were in France.
0: Old French women.
1: Yeah!
0: Yeah, yeah, because I also got lost, and this random lady made a conversation with me until I...
1: Didn't she get you ice cream, too? Like, mango ice cream?
0: No, that's a different story.
1: Okay.
0: Yeah, yeah, yeah. Abdullah says... Nadia's paintings definitely belong to a museum.
1: Yeah, okay, thank you, but I'm good.
0: They do. I mean, if you like you, because you're good. Mashallah.
1: One day I'll hopefully get to the point where I can, like, say something with my art.
0: Mm-hmm.
1: But for now, I just do it for fun, and it helps me, like, focus on something for a prolonged amount of time.
0: Fair, fair. What's the next overrated tourist trap?
1: Hollywood.
0: Yeah.
1: The ultimate tourist trap. It's just crowdy, dirty, overpriced, awful food. Nothing star-studded about the experience. You take a tour bus and you see the famous people's houses, and that's just, like, what for what? And they just said it was a really overrated place.
0: I can see that.
1: Yeah.
0: I don't think... Like, would you ever go out... Like, who... If you were, like... If you drove past the place and you were like, that's Tom Holland's house, would you feel like that was worthy of paying for? Just
1: no.
0: To see the front of the house?
1: I'm not that fascinated by... looking at people's houses. I don't know.
0: I would also feel really uncomfortable if my house was a tourist attraction.
1: Yeah. Like, people don't need to know where you live and gawk
0: yeah.
1: at it.
0: No,
1: I do think, though, that, like, something I really enjoyed about walking around in the UK was seeing all the cute, like, architecture and the way the houses are made.
0: The houses are really tight, huh?
1: They're so charming
0: as
1: well.
0: They're thin and compact.
1: Yeah.
0: Yeah.
1: And you can just like imagine the lives inside them and look through the windows occasionally and realize that we're all like inherently creeps. Anyway, so the next overrated tourist place was the Grand Canyon, according to this person. So they're saying, my family did a 2-week tour of Arizona when I was in middle school, and the one thing my sister and I didn't find interesting was the Grand Canyon. And yeah, that's all they said, the Grand Canyon.
0: I've been to the Grand Canyon. I can enjoy the Grand Canyon, I think.
1: I thought it was fine. It's just like, I think unless you're an adventurer and you really go into the depths of the canyon and do the, there's like a Native American tribe that is really sequestered and you can't enter their area because it's like protected. That's really cool. Like, it would be cool to see them. Like, you have to apply a year before to visit their protected lands.
0: Wow.
1: They're called the Havasupai people.
0: That's so cool.
1: Yeah, I always wanted to do that, but it's a super hectic process.
0: I can imagine.
1: And it's like a 13-kilometer hike down.
0: Goodness.
1: And then, you know what's worse about that?
0: Going back up.
1: I just remember thinking, you know what? I'm good. Like, I knew back then, this 10 years ago, I knew like my knees couldn't do that.
0: Yeah. I generally enjoy views, like mountainous views, geological views. So I could enjoy the Grand Canyon.
1: It's just like being in Jabal Akhdar, honestly. Like, I've looked out into the canyon that is Jabal Akhdar. I thought, okay, Grand Canyon, here we are.
0: But the Jabal Akhdar is stunning.
1: Yeah, it is.
0: It has breathtaking mountainscapes.
1: But I think you would like the Grand Canyon as well.
0: I think I would, yeah.
1: Like, it has really interesting terrain and colors, if you like that sort of thing. You know, if you're a geologist, the Grand Canyon is for you. But these people are saying it is super overrated. So, dear listener, if you agree, disagree, if you've been there, let us know. Our WhatsApp number is 724420007. Another one is Santorini. Apparently, it is way too crowded. You can't find any seats. There's nothing, like, you can't find any cold drinks because apparently it's so hot that everybody's ice had already melted ahead of time.
0: What? They don't have technology?
1: I mean, refrigeration is a thing.
0: Yeah.
1: So this person's saying, actually horrible, never want to go there again. Santorini in Greece, I believe. I don't know about that. I've always wanted to go to Greece because of Mamma Mia.
0: Santorini. I'm just going to Google Santorini real quick.
1: Yes.
0: Hold up. Santorini.
1: There's some really controversial things in this list, in my opinion.
0: This is a place in Greece.
1: Yes.
0: Right?
1: Santorini. I mean, I love the name. It sounds so romantic.
0: It does. It kind of sounds like a sparkling water.
1: I just feel like it's a great place to get a tan. I don't know. I feel like I would like to go outside in the sunlight here, but...
0: Oh, this place looks nice.
1: This is actually
0: it's kind of a bucket list place of mine.
1: Yeah, it's gorgeous, and there's a lot of, I don't know, it's got cliffs. Of course, you love a cliff.
0: The view of the ocean, the charming little city overlooking the ocean, the cliff city with the blue roofs and the white walls.
1: It's gorgeous.
0: That looks lovely.
1: But a lot of people are saying it's overcrowded. So there's overcrowded, and then there's overcrowded, and this gets to overcrowded.
0: Tourists ruin a lot of places.
1: But I'm a tourist.
0: I know, but like a but large I know. Amount. Yeah, no, it's true. Emel is saying...
1: Hi, Emel.
0: About the Louvre. It was nice and a huge building. I enjoyed the Mona Lisa painting, and yes, it was smaller than I thought. The Egyptian corner was open, though, but it gave major colonial theft vibes.
1: Oh my goodness. I mean, that is a great feature of the Louvre, to be honest.
0: Yeah. Have you been?
1: We were there.
0: I mean, but we were young.
1: So we were, we went.
0: Do you remember?
1: No, I didn't get colonial. I was too young to understand what colonialism was.
0: Yeah, you just saw them. You're like, cool.
1: I was like, there's so many stairs.
0: Yeah.
1: I was like, I'm tired of stairs. Mm-hmm. I want to stop climbing stairs.
0: Then you would hate Santorini.
1: Yes. Because I remember also my mom and I think you, because you were a baby, you had baby privilege.
0: I was carried.
1: But my mom and I walked all the way up the Eiffel Tower. And I just remember stopping to cry because I was like, why are we doing this? And she was like, don't you want to go to the top? But you and my dad just stayed home or stayed downstairs or
0: really,
1: whatever.
0: Really? We didn't come up?
1: You didn't. From my recollection, I could remember incorrectly, but I remember being so jealous of you because it's like, oh, you have baby privilege. You don't have to climb up all the stairs. I think you and Baba took the elevator.
0: Oh, that's so
1: That makes me even
0: funny.
1: More mad. Why am I remembering this? That's where all my sibling resentment came from.
0: That's where, from that one experience.
1: Right?
0: Mm-hmm.
1: So, the next one on this list of overrated tourist destinations is Oh my God, you'll never... Rome. The city of Rome in general.
0: I get it.
1: This person is saying it's crowded and covered with graffiti.
0: Okay,
1: apparently the drivers are really unhinged there.
0: I like
1: but that's
0: graffiti.
1: All big cities.
0: Yeah, yeah. Any, especially a touristy city.
1: Yeah.
0: Yeah, it's going to be filled with that type of thing. Rome is cool for its, like, statue fountains.
1: Yeah.
0: And
1: historically an incredible place to visit.
0: The marble sculpting traditions that they had. And yeah, it's cool. It's cool if you like to see these things. But a lot of, like, I think in Rome and Paris and, like, these places, you have a lot of people exploiting the tourists.
1: Yeah.
0: And people who are trying to scam or pickpocket. That's the type of thing that high-key really sucks about places. And they ruin it for everybody
1: else. They do.
0: Else.
1: Because it's like, wow. I mean, people are coming to your country earnestly. They're pouring money into where you live. It's probably nice to welcome them and be kind to them and hospitable.
0: Yeah.
1: But I guess they're also, like, super easy targets. Like, ooh. I know I was an easy target this summer. And, yeah. You know, I would just leave my... I would assume everywhere was Oman. I would leave my tote bag out on the in the middle of the cafe outside.
0: Mm-hmm.
1: But I'd come back and it was still there. So I was always like, wow, someone doesn't care that I have, like, 3 books in here.
0: Yeah.
1: Don't want to steal those? So I do agree, though, that, like, maybe some of these places, they lose their charm over time because so many people go there. And I think... Two, when you travel to somewhere, you have to have a really good itinerary. Like, I'm such an itinerary fan.
0: Yeah, itineraries are great.
1: Because if you're just going to go to stay in your hotel, you could stay in a hotel here, you know? But if you really want to see a country, it's nice to have an itinerary or a purpose that would, like, frame your visit a certain way. So then it's like, oh, you have visit objectives.
0: Yeah.
1: And then you can meet them and then have a great time.
0: ML says, I love Rome. So she's been.
1: What did you love about it?
0: Yeah, and what was it that you loved?
1: And was it these adjectives? Like, was it dirty and crowded, or did you actually see a different side of it? Let us know.
0: You know, she mentioned something good earlier as well. This was about Santorini, because we were saying it's crowded there. She mentioned, I guess it depends on the season. If you can, like, calculate a good time to go to a place and free your schedule so you could go there during that time, then I think a place can be really fun.
1: But when is the off season? Like, do I really want to go to Santorini in the winter?
0: I would.
1: Okay. Well, you would, but...
0: Actually, no, I wouldn't. Because that's the type of place you got to enjoy the outdoors.
1: Yeah, exactly.
0: Yeah, the sun and everything.
1: And then,
0: it.
1: So this summer I went to Edinburgh. I went to Scotland for a bit. And I was there 2 days before it became extremely crowded because I didn't know this. If I knew, I would have planned differently and I would have tried to go to the event happening. But the Edinburgh Fringe Festival happens in August. So people were there a few weeks before to
0: what
1: try
0: is
1: to...
0: Then?
1: It's like an arts and theater and music festival. And it's a huge festival in the UK. And I've never been, and I think I want to go. Hopefully, one of these ensuing years, I'm going to visit.
0: Hopefully.
1: But it was really crowded. At some point, I was like, ew, why are there so many tourists?
0: Mm-hmm.
1: Me being a tourist. And then the final ones. So, apparently, Bondi Beach is overrated.
0: What's that? Is that, like, Australia?
1: It's in Australia.
0: Yeah, sounds like an Australian place, Bondi.
1: And this person says it's full of boogans. And I looked up this word, boogan, and it's a New Zealand slang term for unrefined and unsophisticated people.
0: Really?
1: Boogans.
0: Boogans.
1: Yes, they apparently have mullet haircuts, flannel shirts, and they always go around barefoot.
0: That's so funny.
1: Boogans.
0: But why is this place even a tourist attraction? It just looks like a beach.
1: Yeah, I mean, some people don't live near beaches, so they don't get that, like, beach humbleness that living... You know, when you live beside the beach and you get to see the ocean every day, it's such a great way to reframe your perspective.
0: It's true.
1: Like, do I have depression or just haven't looked at the ocean today?
0: Yeah, that's what it is, actually.
1: It actually helps. It's very medicinal.
0: It can be.
1: Oh my gosh, this next one is crazy. Times Square in New York City.
0: Yeah.
1: It is, you know, yeah, having lived in the U.S., I do think it is a little, this person says everything smells really bad and like trash, and people are just panhandling you the whole time.
0: What's panhandling mean?
1: I was about to secretly Google it and pretend I knew, but I actually don't know, but that's what this person said, everyone's panhandling.
0: I think everyone's just trying to
1: swindle you.
0: Make a quick buck.
1: Yeah, yeah. So panhandling is exactly that. It's when you approach strangers in public and ask them for money, food, or charity.
0: Oh my gosh.
1: Panhandling.
0: That's so uncomfortable.
1: Yeah, luckily I have, you know, you'd be surprised, guys. I have a really great resting mean face.
0: Mm-hmm.
1: I can't say the original thing, but I have a mean, I have a surprisingly good resting, like, don't talk to me face.
0: Yeah.
1: And I mastered it here because in the malls, I get so much anxiety when those perfume people are like, hey, do you want to smell my perfume? I'm like,
0: yeah.
1: And I just look straight ahead and like, nobody exists in the world.
0: It feels so rude to like ignore them. Because, like, I remember, like, you know, a lot of times it's cool, but I remember this one time, this lady was like, here, let me talk to you for just a moment. And I was like, no, sorry, I'm in a rush. She gave me puppy dog eyes. She gave me, like, she was sad. She was like, what, you're really just not gonna? And I was like, that's not gonna work on me, or I'm married. You know what I mean? Like, you're not gonna guilt me into coming to talk to you.
1: Yeah.
0: I gotta go. And I just kept walking.
1: Nice. You know, good, I mean? For you. This list continues on, by the way. So I was wondering if we wanted to take a little pause and then
0: come back to
1: talk about it. Because I have already read 10 of these and there's 10 more.
0: Okay. Well,
1: overhyped tourist destinations, dear listeners.
0: Let us know also if you've traveled to a place with high expectations and it ended up being worse than you expected. I would love to hear your stories.
1: I have one. Do you want to know it now or later?
0: Afterwards. But yeah, if you have one, dear listener, WhatsApp us at 724420007. We're going to play some Swahili, like, rap music.
1: Yes.
0: And we'll be back shortly.
1: Exotic. Teamwork! Kwani boxi konene!

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1: Ujue nisi nagaswaga kabisa. Msodo.
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3: 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One thing I know for sure is you'll never be bored on 90.4.

0: This is the Sunset Drive. Thank you for tuning in. I'm your host, Yusuf.
1: This is Nadia, and we are talking about overhyped tourist destinations. So yes. If you have any and you want to let us know what they are, you can text us on our WhatsApp number, which is 724420007.
0: Yeah, were there any places that you had really high hopes and expectations for that you went to and it ended up just being kind of a disappointment? Maybe there were too many tourists. Maybe there was too much trash on the floor. Let us know. Hit us up, 724420007. Emil has messaged
1: in. Hello, Emil.
0: She says, I spent my time admiring the historic architecture. I think she's talking about Rome.
1: Ooh.
0: Yeah, and we were talking because I think we mentioned about like the graffiti or things like that. She said, I found those in Milan, and that's the norm in every big city. I spent my time admiring the historic architecture, eating local food, touring museums, enjoying art in different forms, and the unique experience of visiting an independent country, which is the Vatican, entirely surrounded by Rome.
1: Ooh. I mean, that sounds like a beautiful trip.
0: That sounds like a good time.
1: But I also feel like Emma has like an appreciation for the finer things, you know? Mm-hmm. Whereas I think some people will just go somewhere and expect it to like wow you right away. I think you have to also have an eye for the story of the place, the history, the monuments. There's so much to see, I bet, in Rome. Mm-hmm. Like I would be down to visit it one day. But it seems like across all of these countries and destinations, a lot of them are apparently ruined because of tourism.
0: Yeah. You know, that's like, what it is.
1: They become super crowded and they have like tacky tourist buildings everywhere. Because this next one on the list is Niagara Falls.
0: Okay.
1: I've never been. It sounds cool.
0: Yeah, I haven't been either.
1: Niagara Falls. And apparently it's like naturally beautiful, really majestic, incredible. But there are so many tacky buildings beside it for tourists. And so people are saying, like, if you want to appreciate its beauty untouched, you have to look at old paintings of it. Like, that's a crazy thing to recommend. Like, wow. Don't go to the real place. Go look at the paintings.
0: Yeah.
1: Because the paintings captured something purer about that time. This one's crazy. People are saying don't visit Jamaica. Have you ever wanted to visit Jamaica?
0: Why do they say that?
1: So apparently the situation with people trying to sell you things is really bad there, and they will get onto buses, try to sell you stuff while you're in public transportation. I mean, I could see how that would be very, very awful. That would like ruin an experience for me.
0: Honestly.
1: I don't like being heckled. I don't, even if I'm somewhere out and about in public, I don't really want to be like spoken to most of the time.
0: Yeah, I mean, we avoid those perfume kiosks.
1: Yeah, because honestly,
0: we're not trying to be sold something right now.
1: Yeah, like sometimes you do want to be sold something and that's when you engage. But for me, I need to compartmentalize my socializing. Like if I don't want to talk to someone right now, I'm going to glitch.
0: Yeah.
1: You know, whereas if I am ready to be social, I've locked in on that's my plan. Then it's nice. So when people like heckle me outside of nowhere, it's upsetting.
0: Yeah.
1: My day will be ruined.
0: Leave me alone.
1: So this next one, I'm curious because we've also been here, Universal Studios in Orlando.
0: Okay.
1: But you were a child.
0: I remember briefly. I remember some of those rides. I remember that ride that took us through like Jaws. We saw Jaws. We saw Godzilla.
1: Oh, that was fun.
0: That was fun.
1: I really enjoyed myself, but I feel like it's for children. I think this is one of those places where when you're a child, pre-phone times, and you actually had to like pay attention to everything happening, it was such a vibe.
0: Yeah,
1: I really had the time of my life there.
0: It was a good time.
1: But people are saying here that it was overrated.
0: Okay.
1: I don't know about that. I would love to be like 9 years old again and going to Universal Studios.
0: Yeah, but I don't think I would enjoy. I don't know if I would enjoy it now.
1: I don't think I would either.
0: But I like a good theme park.
1: I mean, I really enjoyed the Wizarding World attraction in Singapore.
0: That sounds fun.
1: That was amazing.
0: Yeah,
1: I would enjoy a Wizarding, a Harry Potter related theme park.
0: Mm-hmm.
1: Definitely.
0: Okay.
1: But apparently people are saying Universal Studios was overrated. I don't know. I thought it was great, but I was also a child. And they're saying Disneyland or Disney World trumps it all the way.
0: Mm-hmm.
1: Perhaps.
0: Do you have like a bucket list place that you want to go to?
1: Japan,
0: okay.
1: Japan for sure.
0: Cool.
1: And also like the rest of the UK and Ireland, and I also want to go north to like Iceland.
0: Okay.
1: Those are Iceland's probably my main bucket list country.
0: So I was looking on, literally yesterday, I was checking if Madagascar is a safe place to travel to.
1: Ooh.
0: Because Madagascar has really cool stones.
1: Ooh.
0: Like, they have some of the most beautiful stones there, like just different types, right? So I checked, and it said that it's not that safe. Yeah. You know, there's like theft. It's like you can't walk around at night because people will hound you, and there's some violent crime. People might hold you up. And that was really upsetting to me. So I typed in, what are the safest places to travel? And number one was Iceland.
1: Really?
0: It was like, it's like the safest place, apparently. I was surprised Oman wasn't there. But
1: yeah, I think we have to work our way up.
0: Yeah.
1: And then we have to also see Iceland and what makes it safer than here. Like, that's making me curious.
0: Maybe just statistically because more people were going to Iceland.
1: Yeah.
0: But I think Oman is actually up there.
1: For real. Yeah. I think it spoiled me because now whenever I go anywhere, I'm like, well, I can just leave my tote bag out here. Sure.
0: Pretty much.
1: I think you would like to visit Yorkshire. You should go to Yorkshire.
0: Oh, yeah, because they have fossils.
1: Yeah, Yorkshire fossils. Oh, yeah, you showed me that account.
0: Yeah, they have a lot of fossils there. A lot of ammonites.
1: Well, there's a place in the UK that is considered a tourist trap, and it's apparently Leicester Square. I can't pronounce this.
0: Leicester.
1: You know, this is the thing with UK cities. I don't know how to pronounce most of them.
0: They are all difficult to pronounce.
1: Leicester Square. I believe it's Leicester Square. And so apparently it's full of tourists and overpriced cinemas. And apparently there's an M&M World and it's really underwhelming.
0: That's so funny.
1: Would you go to M&M World? Not the M&M, like, singer, rapper, whatever.
0: Oh, M&M's.
1: M&M's, yeah.
0: I was like, how would they even do that? Just walk you through his discography. And have wax figures of
1: Would
0: M&M.
1: You do that, though? Would you go to an M&M museum?
0: No. Like, it doesn't interest me enough.
1: It would be an interesting concept to try to execute.
0: I feel like I'd much rather watch a documentary.
1: I think a Taylor Swift museum would make a lot of money.
0: Yeah, because...
1: But I don't know about M&M. But I would check it out. I love museums.
0: For the plot.
1: Yeah, there would be probably a room for his, like, Marshall Mathers LP era. Mm-hmm. And then after that, when he had the M&M show. And then after that, I forgot the rest of his discography because I think I stopped listening after the M&M show.
0: Yeah. I mean, I like a good museum, but I've been to some boring museums.
1: Really?
0: Boring. Like, I've been to the Money Museum in Washington.
1: And it was just...
0: the most boring experience I've ever. Like, cool. Like, the one thing they were like, this is what $1 million looks like in cash. And I was like, that's cool. All right. And they just showed me the factory where they make the money.
1: Well, that's kind of boring.
0: And I was like, okay. Like, there was nothing interesting. The most memorable thing about that museum was how boring it was.
1: Okay, good to know.
0: Yeah, I didn't enjoy
1: it. Honestly, there are some museums where you're just like, okay, this is just a bunch of haphazardly put together art. And it's quite underwhelming. But every now and then you come across an amazing museum, like so thoughtfully put together and curated, that it's a real experience. Yeah, I really like that.
0: I love a museum. I really do. It's just I have been to some boring ones, so I'm a bit picky about which ones.
1: I went to so many museums this summer. And the thing with the UK is that all of them are free. You don't have to pay to, except for the science museum that me and my cousins visited. But most of the museums are free. And some of them are just like, it's not that interesting. Like, okay, there's all this cool art, but it's not the displays don't have a curated story that they're trying to tell you with the selections of art. Mm-hmm. And so every now and then you go to a museum and they're trying to tell you a story. Like, they chose these pieces to represent a certain time period where certain ways of thinking were being expressed through the paintings. I really like that.
0: Yeah. I went to one in Bali. It was an art museum.
1: Ooh.
0: But it was cool. But the only thing was... showed us, right, mostly paintings that were painted by Europeans who came to Bali for the first time throughout history. And it was just
1: colonialism.
0: It was their perspective of Bali.
1: Yeah.
0: Which was interesting to see. And, like, the art was actually very cool. Some of it was excellent. You know, that's actually what made me think. I was like, you know, this is gorgeous. This is beautiful. But I feel like there's literally maybe like 900,000 people within this continent that could paint the same thing, mm-hmm. and maybe even better. So that's a thought that crossed my mind. But I was like, but this was in the 1800s. So that's interesting to see what they saw.
1: Yeah.
0: They see elephants and trading ports and things like that. There was also a lot of carving. Indonesia is crazy about carving, mm-hmm. wood and carving stone.
1: It looks really fun.
0: It was really fun.
1: I feel like I would be so into carving.
0: Yeah. I carved a stone turtle.
1: Yeah, I saw.
0: Yeah, I carved
1: a stone turtle. That didn't invite me. Really, why do we not have carving as an activity here? I feel like it would, you know, we're in our arts and crafts season as a country.
0: Yeah, it's tough. The reason, so places like Rome or like Italy, for example, or places like Indonesia, where they do a lot of rock carving or even stone carving, a lot of it is because they have the material to do so. In Oman, most of the stones that we have are really hard. They're really difficult.
1: We have plenty of material. We have plenty of rocks here.
0: We have plenty of rocks, but you need very strong equipment. And it would be very time consuming to carve some of these stones. Whereas in Indonesia, I can speak from Indonesia because I went, they have these river mud stones, which break apart easily, but they're sturdy enough so that they can maintain a shape.
1: Okay.
0: And it was quite easy to carve into it because it was as soft as wood. And over in Rome, in Italy, where they sculpted statues, marble is a very soft stone. It's like kind of compressed land. That's what it is, which then becomes reflective, and it can come out looking gorgeous, but it is significantly softer than much of the stone.
1: How do we make softer rocks?
0: You can find a marble slab, and you could do that if you have the equipment. But you need like mudstone.
1: Where do we get mudstone here?
0: It's kind of tough to find. Okay. Yeah.
1: I hope that we find a way somehow, because that sounds really fun.
0: It's fun to do, but you could get a slab of wood and do something with that.
1: Okay.
0: Wood carving is fun too.
1: I feel like carving in general sounds fun.
0: Yeah.
1: So remember how earlier you asked me about what I think the most overrated place I've ever visited was?
0: Yes.
1: I think you've been here too. I'm actually not sure. But for me, the most overrated place or thing that I ever saw was the Statue of Liberty.
0: Yeah, I've been.
1: I just felt like, I don't know. You know, the thing with being exposed to so much Western media is that I envisioned it to be massive. In every movie that it's in, it's like this towering, humongous thing. And so I remember my mom and I laughing because we're like, why is she so short? Just a 5'2 queen. And it's not, I don't know, I expected it to just... It's not even entirely statue. It's like platformed on top of this slab, and then it's the statue.
0: Yeah.
1: So it's not entirely statue like I thought. So it just didn't meet my expectations. And I think because I had such high expectations of it, that's why I didn't have, you know, I just thought it was like really an overrated tourist destination. And apparently people agree. People were like, okay, why is this such a big deal? There are other more interesting things to see here. And I agreed. I did not find it to be a very compelling part of my visit to the United States.
0: I get you.
1: But what did you think about it? You saw the Statue of Liberty,
0: yeah,
1: too.
0: It was,
1: I'm sure you were like, yeah, okay.
0: It was underwhelming. And I was also young when I went, so I was like, oh, cool, that's the thing I saw in movies.
1: Yeah.
0: But I was probably like running around looking at other stuff. You know what I mean? When I was in Bali... Sorry, I know I'm doing that tourist thing.
1: When I was on vacation.
0: That holiday thing.
1: My
0: where
1: holiday.
0: I was like, well, you know, actually, when I was over here, you know, I saw this thing. But I actually visited a really cool park. It was called GWK. And I visited it because when I was driving from Canggu to Nusa Dua, they're about an hour and a half away from each other. In the distance across the lake, I saw this towering figure. Like on the other side of the ocean arch, like, you know, the arch of the ocean, and this towering thing, and I didn't know what it was. I found out that it's a statue. It was like a religious statue that they had built, but it was a monument. It was magnificently huge. Magnificent.
1: I like that. I think magnificent should be a word.
0: Yes, but it was huge.
1: Yeah.
0: The sheer size of it was such a... was just something to behold, you know.
1: Wow.
0: And it was telling a story from their beliefs, like their religion, because in Bali they have a version of Hinduism that they follow, and it was very interesting. There was like a mother of dragons and stuff.
1: That sounds so cool.
0: Yeah, and it's just a park with many gigantic statues. That was a statue. That was some artistry. When I compare something like that to the Statue of Liberty, I'm like, man, y'all didn't try too hard.
1: Yeah, I feel like visiting America is always funny because we know so much about America from movies that when you go and you're like, really? This was what, you know, people got into so many big alienating alien war movies about. And I also agree about this next one. So on this overhyped destination, tourist destinations list, there's Las Vegas. I did not have a good time there.
0: Yeah,
1: why? It depressed me. I don't even know how to begin talking about what a depressing, like, place it was. It was just very bright, very crowded, haram, everything, everywhere. It was just such a bad time, so overpriced. There was no good food. It was an awful, awful time. I had an awful time, but I know a lot of people enjoy it, but it just felt like they had Las Vegas versions of things like the Eiffel Tower and the pyramids. It's like, well, but why? And then all they're doing there is just gambling. Like, I don't know. It just felt really gimmicky. And you could kind of, sometimes you visit a place and you could feel negative energy there, you know, because everyone's sort of doing so much negative stuff that the energy emanates off the place, like this darkness emanates. Yeah. You were a baby when we went.
0: I was. I don't remember it at all.
1: But I remember being a kid and being like, everyone's a demon.
0: Yeah. I mean, it's not the type of place I would want to go. I like places with beautiful nature. And actually, unsurprisingly, there are so many places like that everywhere in the world. I feel like a lot of this list was like the classic European / North American places, but there are so many wonderful spots around

0: world.
1: Yes.
0: Do you have a bucket list?
1: I do.
0: Like, do you have, like, a, other than, you mentioned Japan, right? But do you have, like, not necessarily a country, but a thing that you want to see?
1: Oh, yeah. I need to see the more of Scotland. Mm-hmm. I need to think this through a little more before I answer you. Maybe we can discuss our travel bucket list tomorrow.
0: We could.
1: You know, and manifest it into existence.
0: Possibly.
1: But I'm just going to, like, go through the rest of this list, which is just overrated, overhyped tourist destinations. Someone here says Venice.
0: Because I mean, I see it. I mean, that's the thing.
1: It's full of rats. Big
0: really?
1: Rats. Gigantic rats.
0: Ratatouille?
1: Like, big rats, Yusuf. Like, oh, rats that good. Look like cats.
0: Wow.
1: And apparently at every quarter, people are price gouging. There's too much, like, apparently the water buses just tip into the water because the water, like, they're overfilled. And apparently there's a lot of mosquitoes. It's stinky. I don't know, though. I would love to go to Venice. It looks like such a romantic city.
0: But,
1: and you could get, like, gondolaed around. I think that sounds romantic.
0: These big, charming European countries that have been romanticized through movies and people traveling there before traveling was such an accessible thing have now kind of deteriorated into these tourist traps, like you mentioned,
1: yeah.
0: Where now they're just going to try to make the most money off of tourists. So there's going to be like every corner you go, there's going to be like an I Love Venice fridge magnet. Right? And
1: I mean, I would buy the fridge magnet, though. I would.
0: Yeah, but that's the thing. The place is now catered for tourism.
1: Yeah.
0: And more tourists are going to come. So when you see a waterfall, like if there's a gorgeous waterfall that you want to go and see, so do 600 other people on that day. And you're going to get there. And the waterfall is going to look cool, but it's going to be obstructed by the view of hundreds of people who came to see that exact same waterfall,
1: yeah.
0: And there's a person who's going to be trying to sell you a pretzel and another one who wants to sell you something else, and it's just everyone is trying to make a quick buck off of your desire to view something beautiful.
1: So be honest about your opinion about this, okay? Do you think tourists ruin everything?
0: No, I don't think they do, but I feel
1: like they bring out the worst in people, though.
0: They can. I mean, that's what people were saying about Bali, right? They were saying that the place has been ruined by tourism. And I can understand that because when some of the cities that I went to were 87% Europeans and Arabs and Chinese people and all tourists, and the Balinese people took a very small percentage of the people that I saw. And they were the ones who were working. They were the ones driving around. They were the ones who were running the stores and the cashiers and people cleaning the streets. But everybody else was literally just tourists. And that did add something interesting to it. It was interesting to look around and see that, especially in some of the cities that were more like party cities. Like, we didn't know that some of the cities that we went to were for strictly party people.
1: Wow.
0: There were no children there or
1: okay.
0: Old people.
1: That's such a telling sign.
0: Yeah, it was all just like 20-year-olds to 50-year-olds trying to party. Yeah.
1: What a range.
0: And it was just weird. We found our own little isolated resort, and we would walk around like, this is crazy. I haven't seen one child.
1: Wow.
0: Or one elderly person.
1: It's not a family-friendly place.
0: Yeah, it's not. And it was just a place to party, but the locals were making money off of them. Mm. They're banking off of these tourists, so they want the tourists to come. So for some people, they love tourism because it benefits them. But for others, they can inflate prices. Like, there are some cities where the locals can't live in anymore because prices have gone up due to the influx of tourists.
1: Yeah, that's what they say about Cape Town, which is supposed to be one of the most beautiful places on this earth, like pristine, beautiful. And they say, like, now people from Cape Town can barely afford to live in some of the places there because it's not only tourists ruining the place, but also these traveling nomad content creators are apparently, like, it's so oversaturated with them and
0: yes.
1: The kind of money they make that they've priced out the locals.
0: Yeah.
1: Which is so sad. Like, oh my gosh, the people who are from here can't even live here.
0: Yeah, yeah. We have messages from Ali Guava.
1: Hi, Ali Guava.
0: Ali Guava says, I guess expectations ruin the experience. A lot of people just hope to feel this life-changing experience, but it won't live up to the hype. Paris is a great example. Also, you don't go to Las Vegas

0: for the scenery. It's like going to Oman expecting snow. Each place has its own unique thing. I feel the US is massive. A lot of small towns are missed, which have so much history. The influencer expectation from social media is another thing. Someone takes a fancy video of Santorini and suddenly it's flooded with people where you cannot move around. People who go to such areas expect to be alone, yet that's why it's a tourist destination. I'd rather go somewhere a bit more remote and make memories than follow the crowd. Very well said. I totally, like, that's exactly what it is. One good Instagram post and everyone's like, I have to go there.
1: I mean, Oman is having its moment.
0: It is.
1: I saw it on a bus. I saw an advertisement.
0: What was the advertisement?
1: About Oman. Visit Oman.
0: Oh, really?
1: I was like, what? My country?
0: Yeah.
1: So I think Oman is
0: I mean, we're also trying to pull people in.
1: The thing is, tourism is its own industry. Like, you can... There's so much that can help and benefit the country itself because of the industry of tourism and bringing people in, bringing investments in. It can be really good. But I do see how, like, people can be... Like, the locals can... If you don't adapt to it, you could be really hurt by it, I think.
0: Definitely, yeah.
1: And just for Ali Guava, there is one place in the U.S. that I love, and it was... It's not a famous place, but it's a place called Deer Park, and it's in Washington State. And it's on this really weird place that's really close to Canada, but it's like 5,000 feet tall, and it's this mountainous... green forested place, and it's exactly what it sounds like. Like, when you camp there, you just see a bunch of like really elegant deer. It's a beautiful place.
0: That sounds lovely.
1: That's like one of my highlights, living there and visiting that place.
0: We have Talal.
1: Talal.
0: Talal Shahri. He says, welcome back, Yusuf, and Joseph. He spelled my name a bunch of different ways.
1: Oh.
0: Because my name is so universally
1: I also sometimes
0: different.
1: Don't know how to spell your name. I feel like my favorite iteration is Y-U-S-U-F.
0: A lot of people have that one. Mine is one
1: Y-O-U.
0: Of the less... Yeah, one of the less used spelling forms, which is Y-O-U-S-U-F.
1: Why do you like that one?
0: It's because it's what I grew up with.
1: Yeah.
0: You know? So that's just how my name is spelled.
1: I like
0: and
1: Y-U-S-U-F.
0: And it looks the most familiar to me. Like, I look at all these other Yusufs, and I'm like... That's not me.
1: I feel like Y-U-S-U-F, I like it because it also kind of it's an Arabic name, but the way it's spelled is also kind of Asian.
0: I see that.
1: So that's why I like that way of spelling it for you. Whereas
0: it.
1: U is so English. Y-O-U.
0: Yeah. I like the Y-O-U because it has a, like...
1: Inta.
0: U.
1: It's giving Inta.
0: That's you right there.
1: Yeah.
0: Suf. But then he also says Bhutan, baby, before the world floods it.
1: Bhutan.
0: Bhutan.
1: Don't... Okay.
0: I want to go to Busan.
1: In Korea?
0: Yeah, just because, you know.
1: Train to Busan.
0: I want to take a train to Busan.
1: Oh.
0: And see if I have
1: this
0: a
1: This is all-time favorite
0: experience.
1: Movie, by the way.
0: One of them. One of my all-time favorite zombie movies. MOGD is in the building.
1: Hello, MOGD.
0: Saying, welcome back, Yusuf. Appreciate you, MOGD.
1: He missed
0: good
1: you
0: to
1: so
0: be
1: much.
0: Back. I think I just tuned in when he said he missed me.
1: Yeah.
0: Yeah, I was tuned
1: every
0: in
1: day he was
0: that
1: like,
0: one.
1: When is Bubs back? When is Yusuf back? When is Yusuf back?
0: Well, I'm back now. Alhamdulillah. ML is sending some museum recommendations, which I'll
1: Thank
0: forward
1: you, ML.
0: To you. It seems really nice. She also says, I agree with Venice. Also, the smell of sewage. Avoid going in the summer.
1: Oof.
0: Fair.
1: Yeah, that sounds really off-putting. I'm very sensitive to smells, so I'm good.
0: Yeah.
1: I don't think I want to go somewhere that's really sewagey.
0: I get you. Ali Guava saying, you've got to cap the number of tourists at some point. Mount Everest suffers from this where too many people flood the area but don't care about it. You find so much waste. There's no pure way to police this. Plus, the overuse of Sherpas... Nah. What's a Sherpa?
1: It's those guides that take you up the mountain.
0: Oh, okay. Got you.
1: They're called Sherpas.
0: MOGD says, Alhamdulillah, we find you in good health. Indeed.
1: Yes.
0: Alhamdulillah. Happy to be in good health. Now, Lumino sent Yusuf the French version, which is Y-O-U-C-E with a little apostrophe on top
1: Ooh.
0: Of it. F. Yusuf.
1: Oh, yeah, that's such a French way to spell
0: that's
1: it.
0: That's a good one. I like it.
1: It kind of looks really nice.
0: Mm-hmm.
1: Yusuf. It's giving North African spelling.
0: Yeah, perhaps. ML says, you still sound a little under the weather. I can hear you breathing heavily, am I?
1: You or me?
0: Me? Were you under the weather recently? I was.
1: Am I giving under the weather? I really hope not.
0: No, I think she's talking about me.
1: I am kind of under energy today.
0: I get you. But she's definitely, I think, talking about me, though.
1: Okay, good.
0: I think. Because I was under the weather for a little while.

0: I don't know. He so oscillates. Sometimes funny. He really hates us, and then other times he really loves us.
1: Yeah, it depends on his mood on the day.
0: Yeah.
1: He stays tuned to the show even while at work. You can read this.
0: I feel like hate listening sounds so fun, but I don't dislike anyone here that much, so it's hard to hate listen.
1: I don't think I've ever hate listened to somebody.
0: Yeah.
1: Or something. Or hate watched.
0: I have never done that.
1: Yeah.
0: I just get bored. I feel like my motivating force is love. So if I don't love something, like, why would I put energy into it?
1: Yeah, I feel like any time I've hated something, when I watched it, it just angered me.
0: Yeah.
1: I was just like, because
0: why?
1: This is annoying me so
0: There's
1: much.
0: There's no such thing. I tried to hate watch Love is...
1: Love is Blind?
0: No. Love in the Island or something? Love in
1: love
0: the Island?
1: Love Island.
0: Love Islands. And I just remember thinking, this is just... It's not for me. I don't have enough hatred in my heart for this type of cinema to appreciate this. Or to dislike it enough, you know?
1: Yeah, I think I watched one season because a lot of people I knew were watching it. And there was a person I knew who lived in Oman who was on the season.
0: Oh, wow.
1: Yeah, so
0: very,
1: I was like,
0: very
1: let me
0: bold
1: see.
0: Of you to admit this out on air.
1: I mean, yeah, this person lived in Oman and they joined the show and they did some wildness.
0: Wow.
1: Yeah, I'm not going to say anything
0: else. I would be curious,
1: actually. So I watched it for that reason. And it was that season was fun, but I just, when I didn't have a connection to the show, I couldn't get into it.
0: Yeah.
1: Like, just knowing there was a person that I have met in the past was there made it interesting to me.
0: Right.
1: Outside of that, it just wasn't hitting.
0: It's not compelling.
1: It was not compelling, even a little bit.
0: Yeah.
2: Different videos.
1: Oh.
0: What is that? Sorry, my random YouTube video about modern novels having no soul just started playing.
1: Yeah.
0: Why did that happen?
1: So I think that's what we're going to call our show for this evening. To everybody who messaged in, we appreciate you so much. We are back.
0: This
1: is
0: Sunset
1: Drive Original. We had a month where it was a bit irregular. Nadia was away. I was away. Pluto was in and out with different hosts to be talking to. But now we are back and actually
0: ready to attack.
1: Exactly. So tomorrow we'll be back, Nadia and I. Tuesday will be the three of us. Wednesday will be either...
0: Wednesday we do... So we moved the literally segment to Wednesdays.
1: Okay,
0: so
1: cool.
0: So we can just
1: stack
0: the knowledge on that day.
1: I get that.
0: We'll do books and space together in one day.
1: That's a good day.
0: Yes.
1: It's a good type of day to have that done. And then, Thursday will, inshallah, be the three of us. But
0: well,
1: I think
0: have a holiday.
1: Yeah, it's a holiday, so we won't be able to do it this Thursday. But generally, Thursday will be the trio that we've all grown to love. It's an octopus type of day.
0: Yes.
1: So, we'll be back every weekday, as I just mentioned, from 4 to 7 p.m. to accompany you on your Sunset Drive exclusively on 90.4, your nation station, Oman FM. 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Remember to stay kind, stay hydrated, and you're never fully dressed.
0: Without a smile.

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0: The abaya. If you're new to the region, it might just look like a long black cloak. If you grew up here, it probably feels so normal that you barely register it anymore. Our grandmothers didn't wear it the way we do now. That much is obvious. But when exactly did it become what we recognize today? We rarely see discussions on it apart from the commercial aspect. There's no single culture claiming ownership. But some researchers connect it to long, loose garments worn by women in Mesopotamia thousands of years ago. These silhouettes look familiar, even if the name abaya didn't exist yet. So confusion about where it started is actually part of the story. What is clearer is that clothing in those early societies has significance. Women who covered themselves with veils were often understood to belong to wealthier households, or at least families where women didn't need to do physical labor outside. If I explain the abaya in the simplest way possible, it's just a long, loose outer layer worn over daily clothes, usually black today. But the religious idea behind it is modesty, not a specific design. That's why different Muslim regions developed completely different garments that serve the same purpose. Jalabiyas in Morocco, chadars in Iran, and abayas in the Gulf.
1: As far as I remember, my mom used to wear this knee-length abaya.
0: Bayan al-Subhi, a Omani woman, shared with me her experience with abayas.
1: It covered her head, but only went down to her knees. And underneath, she'd have this really elegant dress. So when she went out, you could see both of them visible. But as time went on, women started wearing long black abayas that were extended a few centimeters past their feet, because people back then believed that that was more modest. However, after a few years, some women started to introduce colored abayas. However, there were still some restrictions on this regard, like they had to wear dark, subtle colors like brown, dark green, gray, and so on. As we can see nowadays, though, more women started to wear more colorful options, and it seems like the community is embracing these brighter, vibrant options more than before.
0: Black abaya dominance was due to religious opinions encouraging plain clothing, so the garment wouldn't attract attention. That part makes sense. But older historical records show something different. Earlier garments within the region sometimes included embroidery, color, even metallic thread. There are also competing stories about when black became dominant. One famous narrative links it to mourning in Baghdad after the Mongol invasion, when women supposedly abandoned colorful clothing in grief. Whether every detail is historically perfect is less important than what the story shows. And it's the fact that color in clothing is rarely just aesthetic. Colorful abayas are a relatively recent trend, as they only became normalized in the late 2010s, and truly made a shift post-COVID. Trendy abayas nowadays also tend to be at ankle length instead of going past the feet, as opposed to 10 or 15 years ago. I imagine long hours online during quarantine and constant exposure to global fashion trends. They all encouraged women here to experiment more. I asked abaya brand owner Wafa Al-Blushi what she thinks actually triggered the shift.
2: I think the abaya started to change when women's lifestyles began to change. Like in the past, the abaya was mainly something practical, modest, simple, and used for daily wear. But over the last 15 years, women in the Gulf country became more interested in fashion and personal style. They wanted something, you know, different, not the same designs everyone was wearing. The social media also played a big role. Women started seeing new ideas from different countries, and designers saw the demand for unique abayas increased, And designers began to use different fabrics, new cuts, and more detailed embroidery. So today the abaya is not just clothing anymore, it is a way to show your personality and confidence, and sometimes culture as well.
0: She's right. Wearing abaya has become a way of expressing yourself, and along with color, layering has become more common too. Back then, most women wore fully buttoned up abayas. And don't get me wrong, that's still the preference for the majority because it feels more modest. But now, open abayas with what people call abaya dresses underneath are just as normal. These are usually short-sleeved, loose, and minimal, often in different colors so you can switch things up without doing too much. Designers also started experimenting with better fabrics, silk, crepe, linen, blends, even nida and lightweight satin, materials that fell nicely and sit well on the body instead of looking stiff. Some women wear business casual under the abaya or a loose top and wide-legged pants. I've even seen Gen Z girls styling them with long graphic t-shirts, and it really depends on the person. Since Wafat runs an abaya brand herself, I asked what she's seen modern Omani women gravitating toward.
2: They want something light, easy to wear, and practical for their daily life, but also stylish and beautiful. So many women ask for unique details. They don't want something everyone has. They want a design that feels special and personal. Quality is also very important. Omani women really appreciate good fabric and clean finishing. So comfort, elegance, and quality are usually the main things they look for.
0: The moment color and open cuts became the new normal, the meaning of the abaya changed whether society admits it or not. Now it's about style, social class, and that unspoken competition of looking effortlessly put together, even though effort absolutely went into it. But how different are regular wear abayas versus special occasion ones? Wafa has the answer.
2: For wedding or social events, the abaya becomes more elegant and detailed. You know, we use richer fabrics, embroidery, and sometimes more dramatic designs. So the occasion really changed the whole design approach.
0: Basically, you expect to see more shine and glamour in special occasions. Details are the most important. Layered sleeves, white kimono style sleeves, crystal or pearl embellishment along the cuff, or even floral geometric stitching.
2: Tuqa, my dear, at the end, the abaya is not just what we wear. It is how we express ourselves while staying connected to our culture. And as designers, our role is to create pieces that make women feel confident, comfortable, and elegant.
0: The beauty of the abaya is that it still works in offices, malls, family visits, funerals, weddings, airports, and on the days when choosing an outfit feels emotionally impossible and you just need something reliable. There are abayas designed like trench coats, others like suits, and sometimes like flowy feminine dresses. There is something for everyone. Practicality like this is hard to compete with. 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You can find abayas for 5 to 15 Omani rials at local markets and tailor shops. In most boutiques, you're usually looking at 25 to 50 Omani rials. And if you're going for luxury, it can easily go up to 150 Omani rials and beyond. But let's be real. Sometimes you're paying for the logo, not the material. The same fabric, the same cut, but double the price because it's hanging in a mall or a boutique with nicer lighting. You just gotta be smart about what you're paying for. The abaya isn't a frozen tradition, and it isn't just fashion either. It sits somewhere in between, adjusting slowly while maintaining its essence. And that balance might be the real reason it's still here, which, to be fair, is more than we can say for a lot of fashion trends we survived in the early 2000s. If you want to explore unique abaya pieces, make sure you check out Wafa El Blouchi's brand at azior_boutique. That's AZIOR_boutique on Instagram. And if it's not for you, maybe it's for your sister or your wife. You can also follow us at omanfm.om and me at Tuqa Talks. Special thanks to Abdullah Al-Mawali for editing and mixing this piece. This was Tuqa Lawati, and you've been listening to The Cultural Diary on 90.4 Oman FM. I'll catch you in the next one. Bye.

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0: You're tuned to 90.4 Oman FM, and this is our Arfan Al Ajmi and artificial intelligence. We've heard about a lot, haven't we? It's seen many different use cases and many, many different innovations over the years, hasn't it? Well, get this. Omani student and young researcher Aya Elkindi has earned international recognition for her AI project, Sentinel, after it was selected among the top 13 projects at the London International Youth Science Forum. The project uses AI to combat and identify financial activity that could be suspicious and potentially a crime. So we're going to find out here today what Sentinel is, how does it work, and what it was like representing Oman on an international stage. Aya, thank you so much for coming to the show today. It's truly a pleasure having you here in the studio. And let's start things off by asking you what went through your mind when you learned that your project, Sentinel, had been selected among the top 13.
1: First of all, thank you for inviting me here in this interview. To kick things off, I would say that it was quite unreal. I remember during that moment, it was all us 10 delegates sitting in a cafe shop after a rigorous schedule of presenting and hosting and presenting our projects to the international stage. And all of us were exhausted and just grateful that we're done with and everything. But we still had that pride that we presented Oman in such a big stage. I remember scrolling through my application of the LICEF, and then the first notification I see is my name in it. And the first thing I told to my supervisor, Ms. Habir from the RIA, is that I'm in. I was really happy for it, to be honest. I was really grateful and happy to present Oman in such an international stage. And I was grateful for LICEF to give me the opportunity to showcase my project that, if you think about it, that it was just a small idea that started off from a table, from a random curiosity, into now being showcased internationally in a bigger stage to represent Oman and prove Oman's value internationally. It was a big honor, to be honest. It was a privilege for me.
0: I can only imagine. And let's talk about Sentinel, actually, because I'm sure a lot of listeners are hearing about it for the first time, right? What can you tell us about what exactly is the project and what does it aim to achieve?
1: So to make it simple, Sentinel, or Project Sentinel, is an AI system that is built to monitor and detect the money laundering. And not in terms of transaction base or in isolation, basically from one account to another, but more of to detect and find the core network or the criminal network in both nationally, regionally, and internationally. As we may know, most of the transaction can happen cross borders. So that's the goal and the big issue and the research that I'm focusing on in the financial industry.
0: Can I ask what inspired it?
1: To be honest, I'm a big fan of documentaries, crime documentaries, and so on and so forth. A big example could be Money Heist. Pretty sure all of us know about that. But what inspired it mainly is that how many people may not know, realize the big impact and how money laundering can undermine the financial and industry and economy and society as a whole. You may not see it or feel it, but it does damage the financial industry and its economy.
0: So how does it work, Project Sentinel, right? What is the system looking for when it analyzes these financial transactions?
1: So what makes it different from the usual banking systems that in the AML department of each banks is that instead of focusing on isolated transactions, meaning from one account to another within the bank's perimeters, it focuses on the entire network, so where this money started, where it came from, and where is it going, and by whom, and where, and so on and so forth. Basically, building an entire case file and report, or an STR for short, which is a structured transaction report, or suspicious transaction report, explaining that this account or this customer may seem suspicious for these set of reasons, along with showcasing the network alongside it, whether it be an innocent victim that fell under the money laundering or an agreed or an fixed network society or criminal gang, you can say.
0: And how do you train it? Like, how have you trained Sentinel to distinguish between genuinely suspicious behavior and transactions that might just look unusual, you know, like it's odd?
1: That's actually a really good question, because a lot of people may ask me that. What makes it different is that it does behavior fingerprinting, meaning that it learns the usual, what the usual transactions are, and it learns the habit and behavior of that certain account or customer, how it does its financial decisions and so on and so forth, whether it's a business or a private company or just a client who's doing the usual transactional work. It learns the usual behavior to detect the unusual. So whenever there is a random spike from a customer or random abnormal behavior, then it would analyze it further and see where that money goes. Once it figures out that may turn out to be suspicious, then it will rank it up into a short list and a report case for the investigators to work on and dive deeper into.
0: Okay, and I want to pivot now a little bit, if that's all right. I want to look under the hood. Mm. Developing an AI, any piece of software really, has its fair share of challenges.
1: Yeah.
0: Were there any challenges that you faced during your work on the project, and how did you overcome them?
1: I believe the first one would be the data itself. As you know, financial data is very private and has a lot of policies and regulations. So what I did is look up into IBM's website and find the available data to train with. And a good advice I would give for people maybe listening in is that if you don't have a data, just create your own data. Just make up your own.
0: How do you make up your own?
1: By repetition, basically. You build from one another, from one transaction to another, for example, from my case. So I've used the fake or synthetic data to learn the usual behavior and learn the special transactions that's in it, and then train it and see how it goes on the model. Can it detect it or not? And how it detects, and build me an entire explainability case file on it for the investigators to view.
0: Now, because you're also dealing with, I'm glad you mentioned privacy, in fact, because you're dealing with financial information, privacy and accuracy are obviously extremely important. How did you account for the possibility of maybe Sentinel getting something wrong?
1: That is the main reason why I've included like the investigator to be included in the system, or in the loop, as you can say, a human in the loop system for short. It's that the Sentinel has no authority to freeze an account or block a transaction or even file it as suspicious and block everything. The investigator in the end point and the receiving point of the output of the model would be the one who does the final decisions and go further and take further steps. The Sentinel's purpose is to make life easier for the investigators. I'm pretty sure it would be very impossible to, it would be time consuming and like resource consuming for them to spend hours on 500, for example, false alarms just to receive a few suspicious activities. So it summarizes the entire work and have them focus on the real criminal network and focus on real crime in the end.
0: And how far along is it, Sentinel, currently? Is it still in the research phase, development phase? What are we looking at?
1: So far, I would say it's in the research phase. It's starting off really well for now. But once we include a real data inside of it, then I believe it can scale further and become a very useful tool for not only for Amman, but internationally in the financial industry to protect the world's economy.
0: And do you feel like maybe there's also a race between developing Sentinel and financial crimes becoming increasingly more sophisticated? And if so, how do you stay ahead of that in this technological race?
1: I mean, I wouldn't say that any AI system should be foolproof, especially in the financial sector, because as you said, it always develops, it's always going forward, moving forward as the technology advances, as the criminals advances as well, and learn the new trends. So the AI always adapts, and this is why I've included the human in the loop system, where the investigator will always be a huge part of the decision in the end, to be understanding the human part, while Sentinel do the analytical part in the data and simplify the investigator's job to understand the criminal, their trends, the networks, and where this money goes in the end and how it damages the financial industry.
0: I want to pivot now as well, again. Let's talk about your experience at the forum. You're competing alongside young scientists as well on an international stage. What did it feel like to present alongside them?
1: Amazing, like truly eye-opening, to be honest. It feels like when you're in a usual environment that you're used to with your usual community, it feels very normal for you. But then once you get exposed to that huge stage, that huge international audience, and that be get to know these people from different worlds, I'm pretty sure it's around 90 from 90 different countries of researchers and innovative students that are just like me and my other 10 delegates. It's just eye-opening. It feels like your limitations or the box that you may believe that you may be in is just expanded into a wider horizon for you, and that whatever that you may believe, it can reach, it can go further than you might assume at first, and that there are people out there that are just like you, just going and researching and making innovative ideas for the better world.
0: And did you encounter any feedback, any questions or anything of the sort that may have changed how you look at Project Sentinel?
1: Yes, actually. Although as a polymath myself who enjoys multidisciplinary topics, and no matter how different it may be or sound like, I believe that learning and seeing those research ideas and those projects from multidisciplinary and different international participants inside the London, it was eye-opening, first of all, because it gave me a bit better perspective of understanding, or a different perspective of understanding Sentinel, or like how I could make it simpler for others to understand, as not many have that much domain experience or knowledge in the financial sector, including myself, of course. But for example, I've met one of the participants. His name is Kiao. He's from Canada. And his project was one of the projects that made me look further into the medical air sector. As I said, it may be part of the financial as well. It have some, could be, have some relation to it, as you can say, no matter how subtle it may be or untrendy now. Maybe in the future, it could develop to that case, as you may know, human trafficking and so on and so forth.
0: And what's next for you? How has this experience changed what you want to do or study or pursue in the future?
1: I'll say I'll keep going forward with this project as the main idea. And the second of all is to develop artificial intelligence to become beneficial for human society, as everyone might assume and believe that how AI might take over the world. I believe the opposite, if we can take the correct steps in this generation and in this coming future, and in hopes that my project would develop further and to be used not regionally but internationally as well, and help protect our economy and society and communities to live a better life, a better, affordable, safer life, as you can say. So that's my first goal. My second one, inshallah, if God wills, is to pursue further studies in artificial intelligence in Imperial College. I would love to go back there in London and meet my research participants and see how further they went, and perhaps reconnect with them and present Oman further.
0: Inshallah, looking forward to it. And finally, the floor is open. Is there any final message you'd like to leave our listeners with?
1: I would say keep going forward and further forward than you may believe. No matter how big your idea is, just be delusional, I would say. And if you might seem that you feel yourself like you're in a box, then get out of that box. Go to a new environment, go to a new area, just explore yourself. Just figure everything out. It may seem that, oh, you're just dull, or that you have nothing significant, there's nothing new for you, that you might put a fingerprint into this world and in our world. I would say if you just change your perspective, or you change the lighting of where you may see, then you would definitely see how big you can change the world. No matter how small it is now, it will be big in the future. So that's the first advice I would give for them. And I hope they would follow through. I hope to see them in the future as well.
0: Inshallah, very much looking forward to that. Aya, thank you so, so very much for joining us here today. And once again, congratulations on this incredible achievement.
1: Yeah, it's a pleasure.
0: Truly.
1: It's a pleasure to present Oman. And I'd give a huge thanks to the RIA for giving me all the support to showcase my project and be a representative to present Oman in a bigger stage.
0: And inshallah, we'll get to see you representing Oman yet again. And inshallah, we'll see Sentinel in action in the future as well. It's a fascinating example, ladies and gents, of how young researchers here in Oman are taking some very real world problems and applying real world tech to address them as well. We'll definitely be keeping an eye out. And once again, wishing you the very, very best. And thank you so, so much for coming to the studio here today.
1: My pleasure.
0: Truly, it's our pleasure. Truly, thank you.

0: It's another one. It's another one. It's another one. It's another one. It's
1: another one. It's another one. It's another one. Wengi wanakombea utubu. So piga kazi makini. 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He utakufa maskini. 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
1: Point four.

A forum is held in the Fahd Governorate for their Highnesses' Excellencies and their Excellencies, the Governors of the Sultanate of Oman and the heads of the municipalities of the Fahd and Muscat. The second edition of the Empowerment and Excellence Exhibition begins in the Fahd Governorate. A workshop to discuss the draft National Strategy for Integrated Waste Management begins in Salalah. Those were the headlines, and now for the news in detail. To enhance institutional integration, a forum was held in the Fahd Governorate for their Highnesses, Excellencies and their Excellencies, the Governors of the Sultanate of Oman and the heads of the municipalities of the Fahd and Muscat. The meeting focused on discussing a proposal to develop the decentralization system in the Sultanate of Oman, particularly in the areas of development, decision-making and translating potential into tangible and sustainable results. The meeting also presented several working papers related to successful practices and experiences in accelerating development programs in the governorates and supporting the comprehensive development goals in the various governorates targeted by Oman Vision 2040. With the support of the Oman Chamber of Commerce and Industry, the second edition of the Empowerment and Excellence Exhibition opened in the Fahd Governorate, featuring more than 50 small and medium-sized enterprises. The exhibition, which runs until August 30th, aims to strengthen the role of SMEs in economic diversification and stimulate commercial activity. A workshop to discuss the draft National Strategy for Integrated Waste Management began today in Salalah. The workshop, organized by the Environment Authority, included participation from several government agencies and institutions involved in the waste management sector. The workshop also aims to discuss proposed strategic directions, review the current state of the waste management sector and its future challenges and opportunities, and enrich the strategy with feedback and perspectives from

various stakeholders. It will also review the Master Plan for Waste Management, which serves as a roadmap for developing the sector in the coming phase. The strategy seeks to build an integrated and sustainable national waste management system that enhances resource efficiency, protects the environment and public health, and supports investment and innovation, and improve governance and institutional integration. Furthermore, it aims to strengthen the Sultanate of Oman's commitment to relevant international environmental agreements and requirements. The workshop was inaugurated by His Excellency Dr. Abdullah bin Ali Al Amri, Chairman of the Environment Authority. The results of the Research and Development Survey issued by the National Center for Statistics and Information showed that total spending on experimental research and development activities in the Sultanate of Oman was close to 190 million Omani riyals during the past year, equivalent to about 0.5% of the gross domestic product at constant prices, while the number of workers participating in these activities exceeded 35,000 workers, and the private sector accounted for 46% of the total of this spending, compared to 31% for the government sector and 23% for the higher education sector. A dialogue session titled Entrepreneurship Talk was held on the FAR Governorate, organized by the Small and Medium Enterprises Development Authority. The session showcased the entrepreneurial experiences of several business leaders in the field of youth projects and initiatives, with a focus on the various stages of business project implementation. The dialogue session aimed to support the entrepreneurship sector and facilitate the exchange of expertise and experiences among business owners, thereby contributing to strengthening the SME environment and supporting its growth and sustainability. The session was held under the patronage of Her Excellency Halima bint Rashid Al-Zarai, chairperson of the Small and Medium Enterprises Development Authority. The total cost of road maintenance and completion projects being implemented by the Ministry of Transport, Communications and Information Technology in Al-Wusta Governorate has exceeded 120 million Omani riyals. Maintenance work on asphalt roads in the governorate is ongoing at a cost of approximately 6.4 million Omani riyals, covering a total length of 1,244 kilometers. The aim is to maintain the efficiency of the road network and improve the safety of its users. These projects are part of the Ministry of Transport, Communications and Information Technology's plan to develop the road system in Al-Wusta Governorate, enhance its efficiency and sustainability, and improve connectivity between the governorate's districts. This will contribute to supporting economic and developmental activity, facilitating transportation, and improving safety and traffic flow. Construction work is progressing on the City Walk project in the Wilaya of Rustaq, South Al-Batana Governorate, with completion reaching approximately 50%. This project is part of efforts to create integrated urban destinations that enhance quality of life and support economic and tourism activity. The project offers commercial, recreational, service, and sports facilities, thus strengthening its importance as an investment and tourism destination. The architectural design of the project takes into account the unique characteristics of the local environment, drawing inspiration from the features of the Rustaq Mountains and utilizing open spaces and pedestrian walkways. Its various components are visually and functionally linked, contributing to the creation of an integrated urban environment that fosters social interaction and an enriching visitor experience. The Omani Crafts Forum Identity and Extension, organized by the Ministry of Heritage and Tourism and the Small and Medium Enterprises Development Authority in cooperation with the FAR Municipality, concluded in Salalah.
The final day featured a number of innovative activities and presentations that reflected the richness and diversity of Omani crafts. These included live demonstrations by artisans of various products, showcasing techniques and methods for developing these crafts to meet market demands and enhance their presence as products with a heritage character and authentic Omani identity. The Royal Army of Oman's National Free Fall Parachuting Team concluded its participation in the 48th CISM World Military Parachuting Championship held in Slovakia, with the participation of military teams from 32 countries. The national team participated in the four-way formation aerobatic competition alongside several other military teams. This participation underscores the National Freefall Team's presence at international military sporting events and its advanced level in the sport of freefall. And finally, on our bulletin, with Gulf, Arab, and international participation, the Gulf Equestrian Gathering in El Jebel al-Akhdar Governorate brought together 22 riders, male and female, in a program focused on equestrian sports and adventure tourism. The participants traversed mountain trails, camping sites, villages, and agricultural terraces in a program that introduced them to the natural and tourist attractions of El Jebel al-Akhdar Wilayah. With this, we end the news. Before we leave you, here's a recap of the main points. A forum is held in the Fahd Governorate for Their Highnesses, Excellencies, and Their Excellencies, the Governors of the Sultanate of Oman, and the heads of the municipalities of the Fahd and Muscat. The second edition of the Empowerment and Excellence Exhibition begins in the Fahd Governorate. And a workshop to discuss the draft National Strategy for Integrated Waste Management begins in Salalah. This was the News at 9 on Radio Sultanate of Oman. We've come to the end of our bulletin, presented to you by Afra Amr and produced to you by Naeem Al-Harthi. Our next bulletin will be at 7 a.m. tomorrow. Till that time, stay safe and have a good night.

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Music's my transportation and my tank is full. My alter ego's on production, providing the fuel. My school of thought is elementary, bringing it back to basics. Lacing the cuts like surgeons, giving hip-hop a facelift. The formula's this, raw beats for consumption. With more dope lines and Scarface equals combustion. Burning competition, when Kiro's on the scene, I fuel flames to burn MCs with more degrees and PhDs. Still an unidentified object, mics I spark it. Providing light like Christ to guide the lost out of darkness. Orally deadly, leaving my teeth with cavities. Drop signs like Galileo. As foes fall like gravity, I'm flipping concepts, conscious like Confucius. So twist your thinking caps to the side and ride the music.

Now that you know a bit about me, it's time we dig deeper. Got my soul from Korea, name's Kiro, nice to meet ya. Spare time I tag trains to get brain dead from my Nokia. And when planets align, I write rhymes for non-believers. Flipping pages like beavers, but in meads and traffic keepers. Filled with these rhymes I wrote in front of my born teachers. And for a breather, I smoke reefer at Reese's for leisure. Blunts burn till I learn.

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Who would have thunk a chunk of wood can make these poor kids famous? And I'm saying, things are changing. 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It's like this, y'all. It's like that, y'all. And yo, we traveling upon a journey.

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Come on, let me baby, let's go now.

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